0: Of Anne Widdecombe's family. The former Conservative minister turned Reform Justice spokesperson has been found dead with serious injuries at her house in Devon. A 26-year-old man, who police say is a white British national, has been arrested on suspicion of murder. Anne Widdecombe's biographer, Nick Cochin, says she was a performer.
1: She loved the show. She loved the drama, whether it's political stage, the televisual stage, the stage in Westminster, talking to those homeless people. She was all there.
0: At least 12 people have died and 23 others are missing in a wildfire in southern Spain's Andalusia. Four of the victims are feared to be British, having been discovered in a burnt-out car with a steering wheel on the right. It is the country's worst such disaster in more than two decades. The area is popular with British Pats. Alina Rossa is among those evacuated.
2: Police came and told everybody to leave. So we all just packed a few things, passports. A lot of us slept in cars, but we think our house is okay.
0: England's third heatwave in as many months is putting pressure on water resources, with millions facing a hosepipe ban. Affinity Waters become the latest firm to announce restrictions, with a ban taking effect next Friday. The Met Office says a record was broken yesterday when temperatures exceeded 35 degrees for the sixth day this year. Building energy expert Dr. Arash Bezai says we need to keep this in mind.
3: The heatwaves are longer, they're more frequent. So we're now starting to think about, not only homes that are energy efficient in winter, but they should be able to provide cool environments during the hot weather.
0: With World Cup fever sweeping the nation ahead of England's quarterfinal against Norway tonight, the TUC has issued this plea to pubgoers.
4: We're really grateful to all the pub and hospitality workers up and down the country as they work tirelessly. Just remember how hard everyone is working and treat those workers with respect.
0: That's Nicola Smith, TUC's Director of Policy. The British Beer and Pub Association expects to pour an extra 5.5 million pints tonight thanks to the game, providing a £27.5 billion boost to the sector. Kickoff is at 10 p.m. England's Declan Rice and Mark Gahey are expected to be available for tonight's game. The pair have trained in Miami after struggling with illness and injury respectively. Spain set up a last four clash with France on Tuesday after getting past Belgium 2-1. Argentina take on Switzerland overnight. And there'll be no fairy tale Wimbledon final for Arthur Ferry. The British wildcard lost in straight sets to Alexander Zverev, who'll meet Jannik Sinner in Sunday's decider.
5: Let's go. The beat of the armed forces. DJ, turn

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1: He stays on my mind, it's tricky. We're out all night, it's tricky. So much on the line gets tricky. It feels alright, but tricky. Right, right, right to the left. Two steps, right, left, right, right, right to the left.

This is Sick from Majestic, right? Featuring the vocals of Autumn Row, it's BFBS. I'm Jason. What a great start to your weekend. I mean, if you are planning or maybe going out tomorrow or you're getting hyped for the football, I know we're a good few hours away from that, but it could be doing it for you. Who knows? Jax Jones and Pulling Me Back coming up very soon. We've got Sigrid, a nice Jonas Blue remix of Strangers on the way very soon. And this is one of the biggest names of British dance music. They have Brit Award nominations, they've had billions of streams, they headline festivals from Creamfields to Coachella. This is Gorgon City, this is called Work It Out.

0: Basement Jacks, one of those throwback artists that if you're at a festival and they're playing there, they are so good. If you get the chance to see them live, do it. I saw them about 10 years ago. Unbelievable. It's just like hit after hit, and all their songs are great. And they even play songs that aren't theirs. A couple of times I noticed, actually. Remember that David Zowie song, House Every Weekend? House Every Weekend. They did that twice. Which, don't get me wrong, was a great track, but I was hoping for more, you know, of their stuff. That would have been nice. I've got Dua Lipa, An Illusion on the way, and Jax Jones is next.
1: 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Beats. 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

It's Dua Lipa. This illusion from her album Radical Optimism, her third studio album that was, and what a big album that was too. The music video to that was filmed in Barcelona and it featured the diving pool from the 1992 Olympic Summer Games. Didn't you know? I'm going to get Nathan Dore and Tom Horn, Billy Young and on. It's such a banger that. It's so good. You're going to really enjoy that today. And let's head a little deeper into the dance world. John Summit has become one of the hottest names in house music, selling out shows globally too. This is John Summit and Guz. This is called Thin Line.

0: Nathan Dorr, Tom Horn, Billy Young. This is called On and On, Shots in Zante on BFBS. I'm Jason. I've got Rudy and Nicki Minaj and No Touching coming up very soon. And BFBS Big Salute has been doing so much throughout the years. And recently, we've raised a lot of money as well. 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It's bfbs.com/Big Salute. And I've got Beloved and Sweet Harmony on the way next.
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7: 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I'm so hot.

away for a little while, but I'm glad he's back. It's Stormzy and Odile and 24 Hours on BFBS. Just a little reminder of why he's become one of the UK's most influential artists. Multiple number one albums, string of Brits to his name. So happy to see Stormzy charting again, which is really nice. High contrast. And Rhythm is Changing coming up on BFBS very soon. And this from 1993, probably one of the most defining tracks of the decade. Still on dance floors 30 years later. This is beautiful, this beloved and sweet harmony on BFBS.

It's High Contrast. And Rhythm is Changing here on BFBS. I'm Jason. Hope you're doing all right today. Thanks so much for having us on. I've got some DJ Khaled on the way very soon. A guy that knows how to bring together an all-star collaboration. And this is no exception. He's got Justin Bieber, Chance the Rapper and Quavo from back in 2018. First, a song that introduced us to a 17-year-old Rihanna. And this is her debut single. This is Pond the Replay here on BFBS.

DJ Khaled, Justin Bieber and Chance the Rapper, No Brainer here on BFBS. That is still sounding so good today. 2018, that was released. Right, I got Crystal on the way. Spencer Ramsey to play. Also, Rain Radio, a great tune from Rain Radio still to come too. And this one, take you up to the news.

0: Detectives say a 26-year-old white British man's been arrested on suspicion of murdering politician Anne Widdecombe. The ambulance service found the 78-year-old former Conservative minister turned Reform Justice spokesperson with serious injuries at her home on Dartmoor yesterday morning. Sir Keir Starmer's paid this tribute.
1: This is really shocking news. My thoughts, I think all of our thoughts, will be with the family and friends of Anne Widdecombe at this awful time for them. Anne was a distinguished politician over many, many years, and it's a huge, huge loss.
0: Police say the killing doesn't appear to be politically motivated and terrorism has been ruled out. Four British nationals are feared to be among the least 12 people killed in a fire in Spain's Andalusia region. It's the country's worst wildfire in more than two decades. Another record was broken yesterday, with the Met Office saying temperatures exceeded 35 degrees for a sixth day so far this year. Much of England remains under an amber heat health alert. The RNLI is warning those taking to the open water this weekend about the potential dangers of cold water shock. Ross McLeod explains what to do if you see someone in distress.
2: Phone, float, throw. Phone 999 to call emergency services. Tell the person in the water to roll onto their back and float, and throw them a piece of public rescue equipment or anything buoyant to help keep them afloat.
0: A 45-year-old man's been charged with the murders of his wife and two daughters near Bedford. Mark de Schumer was arrested in Johannesburg in a joint operation between South African police and Interpol. The King's been reunited with his grandchildren Archie and Lilibet. The pair last saw their grandfather in person 4 years ago. The trip has also been thrown into doubt by a row about security. Sky's Charlotte Leeming has the latest.
3: We have learnt that the King and Queen welcomed Harry, Meghan and their two young children to Highgrove House after those days of rumours about whether they would actually come over to the UK from the US. Of course, it was something very much away from the world's press.
0: Sir David Beckham has spoken to England players ahead of tonight's World Cup quarterfinal against Norway. The former captain visited the squad at Inter Miami's training base in Florida, the club he owns. Current skipper Harry Kane says Beckham remains a huge inspiration and someone the players still look up to.
4: He's obviously a big England fan. We all know how much it meant for him to represent England and be captain. And he was just there to support us. Obviously, we were using his home, the home that he's built. Yeah, he was just wishing us well. And hopefully we can do him proud.
0: Spain scored late to grab a 2-1 victory over Belgium in their World Cup quarter-final. The 2010 winners will face tournament favourites France on Tuesday for a place in the final.

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Spencer Ramsey and Take It Easy on BFBS. It's just good, isn't it? It's like uplifting vibe. It's like crisp production as well. It's got holiday written all over it. I mean, it's one of those tracks that if you're going away somewhere and it's sunny and hot, maybe you're sitting by a pool, that's playing in the background. That is a proper vibe going on, right? I've got Sam Felt and Rainy and Post Malone. Actually, we had a great start to this hour, didn't we? Rain Radio and Talk About is just one of those songs that just gets you going, and it's a great start to this hour, like I said, because it will continue. I've got Booty Love, Boogie Tonight on the way, and this is someone very much staying with the dance vibe. This is all about driving house beats, making that perfect record to keep the momentum building. No matter where you are, I think you'll enjoy this right now. Crystal, and this is The One here on BFBS.

if you want to, stare if you want to, but I got to party. I'm up in the party. I'm glad that I got you, and it's alright. You got you a partner.

0: Such a great throwback. This is Boogie Love. It's Boogie Tonight here on BFBS. I'm Jason. I've got Hugel and Moving to the Sun. It's going to be on the way very soon. And if you do love BFBS, then take it with you wherever you are. 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
7: Guess what? Falling. I'm so hot.

It's Odin and Fatso. This is Lauren here on BFES. I'm Jason, a track that became a genuine word of mouth dance hit. I mean, didn't get a lot of airplay, wasn't really all over like TikTok and stuff like that, but people just loved it. Saying, you've got to hear this track. This is so good. French trio and one of the most exciting names in modern house music, and just a staple now in club sets around the world. I've got John Newman and Throw Me a Line. It's coming up very soon. Let's go back 2013. This song was just

so big, it completely tore up the rule book of like EDM and folk and country influences. And it was sadly one of the last tracks he ever did, but what a great one to end on as well. This is Avicii, and this is Wake Me Up here on BFBS. Feel my-

Different kind of sound from John Newman. This is called Throw Me a Line. It's BFBS. I'm Jason. I've got Little Mix and No on the way very soon. And the lady that bought you, it goes like na na na. It's Peggy Goo. This is Woman.

0: Peggy Gou and Ira Starr. This is Woman here on VFVS. This is sounding so lovely. Really nice to start the weekend for you. Got Cigar on the way very soon. Duke Dumont coming up too. 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

What a big 2026 Barry Can't Swim is going to have. It's called Return to Bebo. What a huge song this is at the moment. I've got Pink and Runaway coming up on BFBS very soon. Also going to play you an early noughties track. Bit of an out there one. Not usually something I'll be playing on this, but you'll absolutely love it. It's from City High, and you'll definitely know it, all right? And this one, 2013, one of the biggest hits of the year. This is Duke Dumont, I Need You 100%.

It's City High, and what would you do on BFBS? I'm Jason. I always try to do the bit, you know, the hold up bit. I mean, it's nearly impossible to get it right. Just hold up. Okay, here it comes. Here it comes. Hold up. Oh no. Oh no. Hold up. Hold. No. Hold. Damn it! I missed it. Ah, I knew that was going to happen. So annoying. So annoying. Right, I've got Pink and Runaway. It's going to be on the way very soon. And this, what a great tune for BFBS Beats for the start of your weekend. This is Utah Saints. And this is Something Good here on BFBS.

You gotta love that 80s vibe from Pink here. This is Runaway here on BFBS. I'm Jason, thanks for having us on today. I've got Dave and Starlight on the way. Lil Nas X coming up soon too. And this one take you up to the news from Sigala and Ella Henderson.

0: Sir Keir Starmer says it's time to put political differences aside and think of Anne Widdecombe's family. The former Conservative minister turned Reform Justice spokesperson has been found dead with serious injuries at her house in Devon. A 26-year-old man who police say is a white British national has been arrested on suspicion of murder. Anne Widdecombe's biographer Nick Cochin says she was a performer.
1: She loved the show, she loved the drama, whether it's political stage, the televisual stage, the stage in Westminster talking to those homeless people. She was all there.
0: The Andalusian region of Spain is observing a weekend of mourning following deadly wildfires. Four British nationals are among at least 12 people killed in the worst such disaster to hit the region in more than two decades. Foreigners from 40 countries are now known to have died fighting for Russia in Ukraine. At least a list of named service personnel who've been killed shows that at least 3,500 foreigners have been fighting for Russia and have died. BBC Russia correspondent Olga Ivshina uncovered the statistics.
2: We have verified deaths of over 3,580 soldiers from 42 countries, and the geography is vast, from US and Ecuador to Vietnam and Sri Lanka and a number of African countries. So really starting geography here.
0: Yannick Sinner says he'll be watching England's World Cup quarterfinal clash with Norway tonight to prepare for his Wimbledon final. The Italian will defend his trophy on centre court against second seed Alexander Zverev tomorrow afternoon. But he says a later start time means his World Cup viewing won't be interrupted.
3: England is playing, so I like to watch football at the moment. The final is, I think, at 4, so don't say late, but it's, you know, late afternoon, so you don't wake up at 9 in the morning, you know, so you can sleep a little bit later. I'm very relaxed.
0: Former Tottenham manager Harry Redknapp says England have a golden opportunity to win the World Cup again. The quarterfinal with Norway is in Miami tonight, with Argentina or Switzerland awaiting in the last four. Redknapp says another triumph 60 years on from 1966 is just what the nation needs.
4: We've got a great chance. I really do believe that. This could be the year, and there's every chance, I think, with that squad. We need a bit of uplift in this country, and there's certainly, if they can go all the way to the final and win it, that would give everybody in this country a fantastic lift.
0: Declan Rice and Mark Gahey are expected to be available for tonight. The pair have trained in Miami after struggling with illness and injury, respectively. And that's the latest. I'm Susan Bookbinder.

protected. In this world that I'm in, are you wanna take pics with the belts and the ring? But don't help in the gym. Enough girls dating their biggest haters. How a boyfriend don't want her to win. Like, rare.

sampling a version of Fly Me to the Moon. It's Dave and Starlight here on BFBS. Written and produced by Dave. I mean, the guy is such a talent. 2022 that was released, and it debuted straight in at number one. It's one of those tracks that kind of defined his career a little bit, wasn't it? I've got Love Inc. and You're a Superstar coming up. Calvin Harris also on the way too. Let's head to the dance floor. And when I'm saying that, I mean a proper banger. Australian's biggest electronic export, this guy. He is just one of these people that just seems to just bring out songs, and he's consistently good. He's a global house music superstar. This is Fisher, Florence Armin on this too. This is called What a Life.

0: This just makes me happy hearing this. It's Love Inc. And you're a superstar here on BFBS. I'm Jason, a dance floor throwback, which is one of those songs that just takes you back, doesn't it? Oh, it's so good. I've got Party Boy 6ix9ine and Ketamat and Pumpin' on the way very soon. Rita Ora still to play too as well. Next 10 minutes, going to get Rita Ora and Bang Bang. It's coming up. Really good tunes for your weekend. I really hope you're enjoying them as well. And if you love BFBS, say there's something that you really, really love about it, then let us know. Your opinion means a lot to us. All you've got to do is tell us on our website. 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So it's well worth doing. It don't take long. It's like 10 minutes. It's really easy. 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It's bfbs.com/survey. 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And I'll get Sophie Ellis-Bextor on the way, sir.
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Sophie Ellis-Bextor, Pernell on the remix of Murder on the Dance Floor, a song that was originally released in 2001 and had a little bit of a resurgence more than two decades later with the film Saltburn, which was just weird. Weird that everyone was obsessed with it as well, and it's such a strange film. I've got Sigma and Anywhere on the Way, going to play Georgia Smith and Burna Boy and Be Honest, it's coming up a little later on as well. And let's keep the high energy going. Rita Ora's joined with a producer called Immenbeck. Now, if you don't know who Immenbeck is, he's just one of these guys that for some reason just has that knack of turning good songs into incredible songs. This is Rita Ora, Immenbeck, it's called Bang Bang.

0: Such a great track, this, from Sigma, right? This is Anywhere. It's BFES. I've got Todd Terry and Something Going On coming up very soon. You're going to really enjoy that. Also, Disclosure and Khalees and Watch Your Step. That's a banger. That is perfect song for your weekend. Are you watching the football? England play Norway. That's the game I'm talking about. It's on 10 o'clock UK time. So if you want to watch it, then don't worry, we've got you covered on BFBS TV, and of course it's on telly if you're in the UK anyway. 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

Joel Corry, this is Devotion. A great modern take, by the way, on the 1991 track by Nomad. I mean, the original is awesome. That, I love it. Oh, it's just something about it. It's such a good track. I've got Georgia Smith and Burna Boy on the way. Tupac, a nice throwback from Tupac on the way. And this one, spent more than a decade pushing the boundaries of UK dance from Disclosure, featuring Khalees. This is Watch Your Step.

Such an awesome 90s throwback from Tupac. It's Do For Love. It's BFES. I'm Jason. I hope you enjoyed the show. Past few hours been playing you some of the best dance music to start off your weekend. Have a great rest of your day, whatever you got planned. Enjoy the football. If you're watching it a little later on as well, I'm definitely going to be watching it. But you can join me for Dance of the Decades. More dance music, but from the 80s, 90s and noughties. As on Sunday from 7 o'clock UK time. I'll leave you with this from AJ Tracy. This is Reasonable. Look.

0: The US is demanding a public statement from Iran guaranteeing the Strait of Hormuz is open and that ships crossing the vital waterway won't be targeted to ensure that talks can move forward. Meanwhile, a delegation from Qatar has travelled to Iran in the hope of salvaging the fragile deal between the two countries. From Washington, the BBC's Peter Bowes.
1: In a briefing with reporters, senior officials said a message to Iran's leadership had been conveyed through regional mediators. It demands that Tehran publicly acknowledges that the Strait of Hormuz is open and pledges to stop firing on commercial ships. The Trump administration says Iran violated the Memorandum of Understanding it signed with the US 3 weeks ago by repeatedly attacking vessels in and around the strait.
0: A 26-year-old man's been arrested as detectives treat the death of Anne Widdecombe as murder. The former Tory MP, who was 78, was found with serious injuries at her home in Devon on Thursday morning. At least 12 people have died and 23 others are missing in a wildfire in southern Spain's Andalusia. Four of the victims are feared to be British, having been discovered in a burnt-out car with a steering wheel on the right. It's the country's worst such disaster in more than two decades. The area is popular with British expats. Alina Rossa is among those evacuated.
2: Police came and told everybody to leave. So we all just packed a few things, passports. A lot of us slept in cars, but we think our house is okay.
0: Another record was broken in the UK yesterday, with the Met Office saying temperatures exceeded 35 degrees for a sixth day so far this year. Much of England remains under an amber heat health alert. The RNLI is warning those taking to the open water this weekend about the potential dangers of cold water shock. Ross McLeod explains what to do if you see someone in distress.
3: Phone, float, throw. Phone 999 to call emergency services. Tell the person in the water to roll onto their back and float, and throw them a piece of public rescue equipment or anything buoyant to help keep them afloat.
0: England manager Thomas Tuchel says his side must be brave and play on the front foot if they're to win the World Cup. The Three Lions produced one of their greatest ever performances to beat Mexico at the Azteca last weekend. Tuchel's team now face Norway in Miami tonight, with a place in the last four at stake.
4: We took a big step in our last match, but it was only a step. We're still hungry, we still have dreams, and we still have a big goal to play for, and we take the positive things and the belief with us, but everything that matters is ahead of us.
0: Rhys James, Declan Rice and Mark Gahey are all expected to play despite being fitness doubts. That's the latest. I'm Susan Bookbinder.
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Rocking out, blowing away the cobwebs for a brand new day. Then it's Raw Blood and Figure It Out. It's BFBS, the Forces Station, Saturday, 11th of July. Hello, you. My name's Tim Humphries. Thank you so much for joining me today. And this weekend, whether it's a weekend or workend for you, it's going to be a bumper one, isn't it? When it comes to sport, more on that a little bit later. If, though, you like just chilling out and maybe you're a little bit of a big kid. I was learning the other day that this next lady, wow, she's kind of got music everywhere. She's now got not one, but five Lego sets dedicated to her for her super fans. Olivia Rodrigo. Stupid Song at BFBS, the Forces Station.

Go Diva, yeah, sampling a little bit. Anita Ward from back in the day, and Ring My Bell, if you like your old school tunes as well. Go discover the original online. It's BFBS, the Forces Station. My name's Tim Humphreys, and I am loving watching Wimbledon. It's a heat wave back home in the UK at the moment, and I find nothing more chilled out and relaxing than just kind of sitting there in my t-shirt and shorts watching these rallies. I mean, yesterday we had the big hitters, the likes of Novak Djokovic and Arthur Ferry on centre court. And what a weekend of sport. Mark McKenzie has got yet later today from 2 in the afternoon UK time with Saturday Sport. He's got the latest from the England camp ahead of tonight's World Cup match. We're against Norway. Plus England versus Fiji, Scotland versus South Africa in the Nations Rugby Championships. There's live updates from SW19. Yeah, more from Wimbledon. And the Scottish Golf Open in East Lothian as well. Make sure you join my mate Mark McKenzie today from 2 in the afternoon UK time on Saturday Sport. It's a busy one, but it's going to be such a bumper, such a cool weekend, isn't it? David Gray now, and This Year's Love at BFBS, the Forces Station.

Writer Dermot Kennedy, Kiss Me, and before it, Naughty's Balladeer, Piano Man, David Gray, and This Year's Love from that brilliant album, White Ladder. So many bought that, making it the fifth best-selling album of the 2000s. That's quite a claim. I had a bit of a Naughty's throwback earlier this week when I heard the news that the sitcom The Office, the UK version, the original and the best in my view, was 25 years old. Not bad for something that's starting out as a BBC training video. Although maybe you're thinking, hey, the American one's even better.

0: Zara Larsson, who's enjoying a bit of a resurgence in popularity for her music, Ain't My Fault. Talking of a bit of a popularity surge, we're back to the 90s. So many of us loving that decade right now. I think I've got you the most chilled R&B track from that decade on the way.
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Really catchy, love that. Ella Langley and Choosing Texas. The country songs are growing on me. I played a country spotlight track on Drive yesterday in for my mate George Ryland. Enjoyed that. Now, this next song then, big song from back in the day, from a decade that we're loving, right? The 1990s. I think it's the most chilled R&B track of that decade. What do you reckon? Strumming.

0: Loving that real old school vibe to it, Dirty Cash. And before it, I'm still claiming it as the most chilled R&B track of the 1990s. Fugees and their version of Roberta Flack's Killing Me Softly. 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Talking of that kind of vibe, on the way next then, a singer who's starring in the next of the Meet the Parents films. I'll play the new one from her next.
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Hello, you. My name's Tim. Hate that I made you love me. That's Ariana Grande saying, or rather singing that. The singer who's starring in the next Meet the Parents film. Remember that series from back in the day, back on the big screen. You can check out all the films we're bringing you all around the Forces world. Just search BFBS Cinemas. And something special happening in Senilaga when it comes to the flicks. The Garrison Open Air Cinema on Sunday 19th of July down at the sports pitch at Athlone Barracks, there just by the doors. You can head over and enjoy that one Sunday 19th of July. Mimi Webb now and House on Fire here at BFBS, the Forces Station.

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It is BFBS at the Forces Station. Thank you so much for tuning in and choosing us on your radio today. 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And as I say, those online vouchers could be yours real soon. Gigi Perez now and Sailor Song ahead of JT, Justin Timberlake and the throwback Rock Your Body. It's BFBS, the Forces Station.

gorgeous little song, that, isn't it? Gigi Perez and Sailor Song. I'll play that for you then if you're just waking up and getting going with your Saturday, or maybe you're a little bit kind of nocturnal and you can't sleep. Nice and chilled. So have you been watching Wimbledon like me, enjoying the tennis? Well, I tell you what, there's a real close bond between the military and the stars of that sport. I've been finding out about what it takes to be a volunteer steward in the services at Wimbledon. You can hear more on that just after 5 UK time. Right now, though, JT, rock your body, up to the news.

0: The US wants Iran to publicly state that the Strait of Hormuz is open and to pledge to stop firing on commercial ships as part of negotiations due to be held today. US media cited unnamed officials as saying Tehran had privately acknowledged to President Trump's advisers that the shooting at ships was a mistake, although the Iranians reportedly pinned the blame on a rogue internal group. The BBC's Barbara Plett-Usher in Jerusalem says Israel is watching closely.
1: The head of Iran's top security body has vowed that Iran will retaliate or respond to attacks on its infrastructure, including strikes on Israel. Now, the Israelis have heavily bombed Iran alongside the United States during the war, but I have to say, in this escalation, the Israelis have essentially been on the sidelines watching, because it's been a battle between the U.S. and Iran over the Strait of Hormuz.
0: A 26-year-old man's been arrested as detectives treat the death of Anne Widdecombe as murder. The former Tory MP, who was 78, was found with serious injuries at her home in Devon on Thursday morning. The Andalusian region of Spain's observing a weekend of mourning following deadly wildfires. Four British nationals are among at least 12 people killed in the worst such disaster to hit the region in more than two decades. England's third heat wave in as many months is putting pressure on water resources, with millions facing a hosepipe ban. Affinity Water's become the latest firm to announce restrictions, with a ban taking effect on Friday. The Met Office says a record was broken yesterday when temperatures exceeded 35 degrees for the sixth day this year. England defender Nico Reilly is warning his team to prepare for the challenge of Norway's Erling Haaland in tonight's World Cup quarter-final. The two Manchester City teammates go head-to-head with Haaland on seven goals at the tournament. O'Reilly says they know what to expect from him.
2: Erling's Erling. We all know what he's like. He can score goals. He's dangerous in the box. Yeah, he's a real threat. Unbelievable striker, world class, and he showed that throughout the tournament, scoring every game he's played in. But yeah, no, I think we're mainly focusing on ourselves and focusing on our game rather than his.
0: Reece James, Declan Rice and Mark Gahey are all expected to play despite being fitness doubts. Spain set up a last four clash with France on Tuesday after getting past Belgium 2-1. Argentina take on Switzerland overnight. Yannick Sinner says he'll be watching England's World Cup quarter-final clash with Norway tonight to prepare for his Wimbledon final. The Italian will defend his trophy on centre court against second seed Alexander Zverev tomorrow afternoon. But he says a later start means his World Cup viewing won't be interrupted.
3: England is playing, so I like to watch football at the moment.

Love that. Avril Lavigne and Girlfriend before it. Cheeky Chappy, Ollie Murs, teaming up with Flo Rida for Troublemaker. It is BFBS, the Forces Station. Thank you so much for joining me. My name's Tim Humphreys, and it is a bumper sporting weekend, right? Over the last, nearly 2 weeks now, I've been enjoying the tennis, watching Wimbledon. Maybe you have as well. As you do, of course, you see military personnel resplendent in their uniforms, volunteering as stewards, helping people and, you know, rubbing shoulders with celebrities. There's a close bond between the military and that tennis tournament that goes back 80 years. I've been finding out more on this from some of the stewards, and you can hear that on the way real soon. First, though, Biffy Clyro and Goodbye at BFBS.

Nice chill track for the weekend then. Saturday, 11th of July, you with BFES, the Forces Station. Gracie Abrams and Look At My Life. Love that. Maybe you are chilling and you're getting a chance to kick back and relax. Maybe doing a bit of gaming. Have you joined us on our new podcast, The Lobby? Or how do you say it? The Lobby! As Danny G, Owen and Jonah Jupp like to say. Yeah. Well, the BFBS Pro League is back for Split 2. And this week on The Lobby, Danny G, Jonah Jupp and Owen Williams are joined by special guest Eddie Plays Games. That's his tag. To talk all things League of Legends. 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

Oh my goodness, I was playing that just thinking, I haven't heard that in ages. It was Rachel Platten was the artist, and it's a fight song, packed full of attitude. Hope you're doing well for the weekend. It's BFBS, the Forces Station with you. My name's Tim Humphreys. Thank you so much for joining me. Yes, we've got the World Cup continuing, and the Esports World Cup, as I was saying a little bit earlier. But hey, Wimbledon still to watch. And if you've had it on telly or you've been on court there, you will know that the military are resplendent in their uniforms. Chests puffed out, prideful, as volunteer stewards helping the public and, yeah, it's got to be said, rubbing shoulders with the stars. You can hear from one of this year's stewards on the way. And, of course, more news and sport next. Fred again now and talking to the town at BF.

0: The US is demanding a public statement from Iran guaranteeing the Strait of Hormuz is open and that ships won't be targeted. A delegation from Qatar has travelled to Iran in the hope of salvaging the fragile deal between the two countries. A 26-year-old white British man is being held on suspicion of murder following the death of former government minister Anne Widdecombe. Police say it's not being treated as terrorism after counter-terror policing was involved as part of initial inquiries. And the Andalusian region of Spain's observing a weekend of mourning following deadly wildfires. Four British nationals are among at least 12 people killed. England manager Thomas Tuchel says his side must be brave and play on the front foot if they're to win the World Cup. The Three Lions produced one of their greatest ever performances to beat Mexico at the Azteca last weekend. Tuchel's team now face Norway in Miami tonight with a place in the last four at stake.
1: We took a big step in our last match, but it was only a step. We're still hungry, we still have dreams, and we still have a big goal to play for, and we take the positive things and the belief with us, but everything that matters is ahead of us.
0: Rhys James, Declan Rice, Mark Gahey are all expected to play despite being fitness doubts. Spain set up a last four clash with France on Tuesday after getting past Belgium 2-1. Argentina take on Switzerland overnight. Yannick Sinner will defend his Wimbledon title against Alexander Zverev on Sunday after ending Novak Djokovic's latest quest for a record 25th Grand Slam title. There'll be a Czech women's champion as Linda Noskova and Karolina Muchova meet on centre court. England's cricketers aim to make it a series whitewash when they take on India in the final T20 international this afternoon. Harry Brooks' side are 3-0 up going into the contest at Southampton after thrashing the world champions by 9 wickets on Thursday. That's the latest. I'm Verity Gill.

Love that, and get to hear it again from the film The Beach. It's Moby and Porcelain playing at BFBS, the Forces Station. Hope you're well then for the weekend, Saturday 11th of July, and you're along with me, Tim Humphreys. So I was saying that earlier, I've been watching Wimbledon, and I actually got to head along to Centre Court a couple of years ago. Make my wife jealous because she's even more of a Wimbledon fan than me, it's got to be said. I was finding out about the role of stewards, volunteer military stewards. Now, this year, it is the 80th anniversary of the military's involvement in the mega tennis tournament. Find out exactly the history on that, but also, what is it like? What's a typical day for a military steward? And how many stars have they spotted on court? We'll get the lowdown on that on the way inside the next 10 minutes. First, though, Calvin Harris and Jazzy with 7-1.

0: Calvin Harris teaming up with Jazzy for the song Satisfy. It is BFBS at the Forces Station. Now, it's one thing watching the games, the sport that you love, on the small screen, or maybe a big screen if you're coming together as a military community, like with the World Cup, England versus Norway this weekend. But what about volunteering as a steward at Top Flight Sport? Well, that's the experience for voluntary military personnel watching at Wimbledon. I've been speaking to some of the stewards, and you can hear those stories after Ed Sheeran. BFBS.
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0: Ed Sheeran and Don't. It is BFBS, the Forces Station, and it's fair to say it's a bumper weekend of sport. You got your football, you got your rugby, you got your cricket, and of course, we're talking tennis. Have you ever been to watch the Wimbledon Championships wrapping up this weekend? For many, it can mean long queues, or maybe like me, you want to stay at home and watch from the comfort of your own sofa. Well, this year marks the 80th anniversary of military personnel supporting the historic tennis tournament, with service personnel stewarding on the courts. I've been speaking with a couple of the stewards, starting with Corporal Mustafa Adams, who's volunteering for a third year this year. I asked him, what's a typical day on court?
1: So when we come, every service, there's a lot of admin that goes into, stewarding at the Wimbledon. Mm-hmm. You are all allocated gangways alongside your colleagues. Mm-hmm. So bear in mind, we work with, it's a tri-service thing. So we've got the Navy and the Royal Air Forces as well. So you can be in a gangway with a colleague from the Royal Air Force or Navy. Mm-hmm. So what you do on the day-to-day, you run shifts. So you do 2 hour on, 2 hour off. Mm-hmm. And then you are just there to help, people that have paid a lot of money to come and watch the tennis, identify their seats, help them have a very good experience of the tennis, just give them the assurance that you are just there to make their experience very comfortable. Yeah. Apart from that, you also go a long way helping out. People will come down, people travel all over the world to come and watch this program. So you being the point of contact to ensure that the experience at the tennis is just...
0: Brilliant. Well, it's 3 years in a row, as you say, that you're there. I know you're a tennis fan, as you said to us. What does it mean to you personally to be there on the courts and helping out?
1: It's just a sense of pride, being in kid, and you have people walk up to you and go like, oh, thank you. Well, they want to find out which service you are in. Mm-hmm. And if you tell them you are in the army, and then they go like, oh, you look really sharp. No, thank you for your service. And then thank you for being here. Mm-hmm. And at the end of the day, you get that pride of wearing uniform and helping people and getting that things back. And also, you get to watch the game as well.
0: Yeah, definitely. Yeah. And do you think it helps towards how the public perceive the military, and kind of reframes how they see the army, the navy, and the RAF?
1: Oh yeah, absolutely, it does. Because it just reechoes the fact that the army is professional when it comes to teamwork. We are here with other services. We are here with Navy and then the Royal Air Force. So it shows that professionalism and that teamwork and that pride of a service personnel being in kit and actually helping out at this world-class championship. Mm-hmm. It does, 100%.
0: Now, I've got to ask you, being a radio station that, plays music, are there any stars, any celebrities that you've rubbed shoulders with over the years?
1: Oh yes, a couple of years back I saw Stormzy, who is one of my favorites. Yeah,
0: wow.
1: I've seen Stormzy, seen a couple of big wigs. We've got I like Athletics as well. Usain Bolt has passed through. Few footballers, David Beckham is one. To be in the same center court, eye to eye, locking eyes with David Beckham is an amazing experience.
0: Yeah. Sound like you're taking it in your stride. And finally, have you been spotted on the telly by your family or your mates?
1: Yeah, I've been spotted several times. I get my mates sending me all sort of reels, links and videos and stuff like that of me standing there, enjoying tennis.
0: I love it. What a claim to fame. That was Corporal Adams. And there's more on the tennis at bfbs.com/Wimbledon. Back to the music now. Louis Tomlinson, an imposter, here on the radio at BFBS, the Forces Station.

0: imposter.
1: Liking that, Louis Tomlinson, an imposter playing at BFBS at the Forces Station. More from the military stewards at Wimbledon on the way in the next hour of the show. Now, you know what it's like in the military, moving here, moving there, different postings, deployments and tours. On the Rock in Gibraltar, you've got the warrant officer and senior non-commissions, joiners and leavers do. It's down at the warrant officer's mess next week, 17th of July, with a bar opening from 2 in the afternoon. And if you're not serving in uniform but you're part of community on the Rock, there's a coffee morning every Tuesday from 11:15 down at the Nanafi at Helm Point. Whether you're new, whether you're a little bit older to life on the Rock, you can join in on that one. And Jacob and Ginny joining you on the radio around the Rock for BFBS Gibraltar right now with me. This is Somba and My Body Isn't Ready. BFBS, the Forces.

What a singer, what a voice. Love that. You wouldn't want me singing along, though, in the studio. And that's why I had the mic down, right? Somba and My Body Isn't Ready. Or as George Wedlake was saying the other day on his show, I don't think my body's ready to see England take on another World Cup game. England versus Norway. We'll get the latest news and sport on the way. And talking sport, we've got more from the military stewards at Wimbledon on the way. First, though, Jungkook, and this is Seven, playing at BFBS, the Forces Station.

0: Donald Trump's telling Iran to publicly state the Strait of Hormuz is open and that ships going through the key trade route won't be attacked. The US president says he's agreed to a request from Tehran to continue talks following a recent escalation in hostilities. From Washington, the BBC's Peter Bowes.
1: In a briefing with reporters, senior officials said a message to Iran's leadership had been conveyed through regional mediators. It demands that Tehran publicly acknowledges that the Strait of Hormuz is open and pledges to stop firing on commercial ships. The Trump administration says Iran violated the Memorandum of Understanding it signed with the US 3 weeks ago by repeatedly attacking vessels in and around the strait.
0: A 26-year-old man's been arrested as detectives treat the death of Anne Widdecombe as murder. The former Tory MP, who was 78, was found with serious injuries at her home in Devon on Thursday morning. More than 20 people are missing following Spain's worst wildfire in over two decades. Four British nationals are feared to be among at least 12 killed. The blaze broke out in the town of Los Lagados in Almería, a region which is home to a large number of British expats. Sally Steele's among the residents evacuated.
2: It was absolutely horrific. I was at home, fire engines with sirens going on. The bomberos were in the area, knocking on doors, asking people to get out. We could just see smoke to start off with, but it was absolutely horrendous, to be quite honest.
0: An extreme wildfire alert has been issued across parts of England this weekend, with hot temperatures and higher wind speeds forecast for the next few days. Forestry England's urging people visiting its parks not to light fires. Ella Bryans is the Deputy Head Ranger for Dartmoor.
3: We're really requesting people to be vigilant. We've changed, you all have seen the gateway signs and signs at honeypot sites, just as reminders. And again, I'll say it, no fires. It's never acceptable to have a fire or a campfire ever on Dartmoor. And of course, please swap your barbecues for picnics.
0: England's men's footballers will contend with soaring heat as well as the threat of the prolific Norwegian striker Erling Haaland as they battle for a place in the World Cup semi-finals tonight. But the head coach, Thomas Tuchel, says he has a full choice side to pick from for the quarter-final against Norway, despite some earlier injury worries. England's captain, Harry Kane, says the team faces a big challenge.
4: Really dangerous team, got some fantastic players, I think, really well coached, both with the ball, without the ball. Obviously, it's our jobs to try and find weaknesses in their structure. We want to try and impose our game, but overall we just expect a difficult match.
0: Spain scored late to grab a 2-1 victory over Belgium in their World Cup quarter-final. The 2010 winners will face tournament favourites France on Tuesday night for a place in the decider. That's the latest. I'm Verity Gear.

Katy Perry teaming up with Skip Marley and Chained to the Rhythm, playing at BFBS, the Forces Station. Hope you're well for the weekend, or is it a working for you? Music getting you through. We're here with you. We're BFBS, the Forces Station. My name's Tim Humphreys. Thank you so much for joining me. So a bumper weekend of sport with the World Cup. We've got rugby, we've got cricket, and we've got the tennis, because it's the final Wimbledon weekend. And we're talking about volunteering as a steward in the military on court. What's it like down there for the very first time? Well, we hear a rather bittersweet story on the way a little bit later. First though, Benson Boone, and this is the track at the time of my life, playing now at BFBS, the Forces Station.

One of my favourite songs around at the moment, Benson Boone and The Time of My Life. Tim with you at BFBS, the Fawcett Station. Hope you're doing well then for the weekend. When I'm in the studio presenting a show from our HQ in the UK, I'm always trying to picture what you're up to as you listen along. Of course, many moves in the military. And as BFBS Forces broadcasters, we move with you. Done lots of work overseas, me, that kind of thing. Even lived aboard a ship as well. I'm thinking you might be listening aboard a naval vessel at the moment. What is life like for you as a young sailor? We've been talking and reflecting on this actually with the First Sea Lord, General Sir Gwyn Jenkins, reflecting on his first 12 months in post. BFBS Forces News was invited down to His Majesty's Naval Base Portsmouth to take a tour with First Sea Lord and reflect on this. You can find out more and watch this documentary on the BFBS Forces News YouTube channel. Here on the radio, bit of a throwback. Love it. Manic Street Preachers. And You Stole the Sun from My Heart. It's BFBS.

Manic Street Preachers and You Stole the Sun from My Heart. The sun still very strong in the sky and very hot in the UK for our heat wave. You know us Brits, hey, we love to talk about the weather, don't we? Also, lots of chat around at the moment about the armed forces, soldiers, sailors and aviators showing a real interest in the Christian faith at the moment. Maybe you're away from family, maybe you are separated by seas and serving on operational duty and you want to find out more, go chat to the Bish, to the Padre. In fact, in Estonia, there is prayers and battle group choir practice. Midweek, Wednesday from 7:30 your time, down at the Padre's office. Right, back to the music. This is Barry Can't Swim and Return...

0: Love that. Cool, quirky little song from Barry Can't Swim. It is BFBS, the Forces Station. Now, what you get if you combine... No, no, it's not a cheesy dad joke. Don't worry. Seriously, what you get if you combine a DJ superstar from the 1990s and octogenarians who've been rocking it out since the early 60s? The answer? The next song I'll play you. 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

0: BFBS, the Forces Station. My name's Tim Humphries, and I was saying about that song a little bit earlier. What do you get if you combine a superstar DJ of the 1990s with octogenarians? They're in their 80s, but they've been rocking since the early 60s. I'm talking about Fatboy Slim and a bit of a remix of Rolling Stones' Can't Get No Satisfaction. What about that? As well as the music, we got you for sports. We'll get the latest sport and news update on the way. And we're also finding out what it's like to watch Wimbledon from centre court as a military steward. First, though, Eminem and Lose Yourself. 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
1: Look, if you had one shot, or one opportunity to seize everything you ever wanted, one moment, did you capture it?

0: Donald Trump's telling Iran to publicly declare the Strait of Hormuz is open and that ships going through the key trade route won't be attacked. Detectives say they remain open-minded about the motive for the killing of Anne Widdecombe. A 26-year-old man has been arrested on suspicion of murder. And the Andalusian region of Spain is observing a weekend of mourning following deadly wildfires. Four British nationals are among at least 12 people killed. In sport, England have been handed a fitness boost ahead of tonight's World Cup quarter-final against Norway. Joe Rawson reports.
1: A European clash in the Miami Heat with a place in the World Cup semi-finals on the line. England fans believe their team can deal with the temperature.
2: 2-0 England, no problem.
3: Should be favourites.
4: Coming home.
1: Thomas Tuchel insists despite injury fears, Declan Rice and Mark Gaye are fit.
5: We have the full choice except for our suspended player, Charles Kwanzaa.
1: England captain Harry Kane was spoken to by Sir David Beckham at training yesterday.
6: He's obviously a big England fan. We all know how much it meant for him to represent England.
1: Kickoff here in Miami is at 10 p.m. UK time.
0: Spain set up a last four clash with France on Tuesday after getting past Belgium 2-1. Argentina take on Switzerland overnight. A third Czech woman in 4 years will become women's champion today at Wimbledon when Linda Noskova and Karolina Muchova meet on centre court. Defending champions the Royal Logistic Corps will face the Inventory in the Lawson Cup final next week after the semi-finals took place. Kath Brazier has more.
7: The RLC led from the front against the Royal Artillery, taking the win 30 points to 12. Meanwhile, the beaten finalist from last year, the Remy, came close to a second-half comeback but couldn't quite compete for the 2024 champions, the Infantry, who won 26-16. The Lawson Cup final takes place next Wednesday afternoon in Aldershot.
0: And England's cricketers aim to wrap at a dominant series victory when they take on India in the final T20 International. That's the latest. I'm Verity Gill.
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BFBS, the Forces Station, the Busted Boys, and Glad I Crashed the Wedding. One of my friends used to be known as the Wedding Crasher, Dave the Wedding Crasher. But taking us back to the noughties, it's just some of the best British boy bands there, right? We're busted. More like that on our dedicated sister station, Bob, BFBS Best of British, which you can get along with all our stations at the free to download radio app. On the way here on the radio, we're talking about what it's like to be watching Wimbledon on centre court as a military steward for the first time. That's on the way. First though, these boys, The Script and Man.

0: They've got to do that as a big arena tour song, haven't they? I mean, that's going to get the crowd going, right? If you're a Script gig. So the Script and Man in the Arena, talking about gigs. Of course, British Summertime on this weekend. And oh, yesterday, all about Pitbull. I mean, we heard all about it, right? From Joe Carlden of Totally Connected and George Ryland of our Drive Time show. Meanwhile, I've been watching Wimbledon and I've been finding out about what it's like to be a steward for the first time on court. You can hear that after Zagala and Talia Mar with Stay the Night.
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0: Super catchy, still a hit. Sagala, Talia Mar and Stay the Night. Still to come, another cool collaboration. BB Rexha and Faithless and the remix on New Religion. It's BFBS, the Forces Station. Now, have you ever been to watch the Wimbledon Championships? Yeah, sure, you see it on TV. But there by centre court. Maybe you've queued. Or maybe you just prefer to watch it from home, right? Well, this year marks the 80th anniversary of military personnel, soldiers, sailors, aviators, supporting the iconic tennis tournament with military stewards on court. I've been speaking to one of those, AB1 Arthur Fonseca of the Royal Navy, all about volunteering for the first time. This one, in memory of his late brother.
1: To see him follow the same footsteps as me and joining the military, as in joining the Royal Navy 2 years ago and passing out in 2025, January. As the eldest in the family, I mean, we've got six boys and two girls, so I'm coming from a big, very old school Catholic family, if I may say. Mm-hmm. And to see he was number five in the family, and to see that him following my footsteps and passing out of HMS Raleigh and then going into the fleet was one of the most proudest moments in my life to see that. And afterwards, we both, because we all love sports, we love cricket, we love football and tennis. Mm. And then we told each other last year, you know what, we'll put our names in the hat and see if we were going to get picked. Mm-hmm. And as soon as the din came out, we did put our names in the hat. And in January, unfortunately, he had a tragic accident.
0: Mm, I'm so sorry to hear that.
1: Yeah, and then he passed away. And then, a week later, after his funeral, I got the email saying that I've been selected to do the Wimbledon stewards. And I checked his laptop to see if he has been selected or not. Deep down, I didn't want him to be selected, so then I wouldn't have to go through the heartache knowing that I'm going to miss him not being there. But he was also selected. We were both selected. And then for a while, when I was grieving, I was like, am I going to be in a position to be able to go and do this? Am I going to be strong enough to do this? Mm. And I did decide not to do it. And after 2-3 months of processing everything, and I thought to myself, he would wanted me to go and do this. Mm. And that's one of the ways I could walk in his shoes, because he was buried in my shoes and I'm wearing his shoes.
0: Oh, wow. So it must be really bittersweet to be there this week then.
1: Of course it is. Mm.
0: Now, I know that he was a tennis fan. I know you're a tennis fan. And you had not just a sibling rivalry, but a tennis rivalry, didn't you? Because you both supported different players, right?
1: He loves Sinner and I love Alcaraz. Okay. And so we used to always fight at home and have arguments over this. And just like when you go back, you used to like Novak, I used to like Federer. Mm. But Novak still plays, so.
0: Okay. What's the reaction from visitors, spectators at the event when they see you and your colleagues resplendent in your uniforms?
1: They're really impressed. They're really impressed the way we carry ourselves, and the way we handle ourselves, to be honest, the way we our manners and the way we look and the way we speak to people, mainly. They make a lot of compliments, and it does go a long way with the younger generation as well, because they're impressed by it.
0: Yeah. And on that positive outlook as well, what for you is the best thing about being a steward at the Wimbledon Championships?
1: I'm here because I love tennis, and at the same time I'm working, but at the same time the bonus part of it is the fact that I get to watch tennis.
0: Now, you mentioned earlier about famous faces. Have you rubbed shoulders with any celebrities so far?
1: Chris Rock was there. A famous DJ, Peggy Goo, was there yesterday.
0: Yep.
1: Brooklyn Beckham was there, David Beckham's son. Mm. And David Beckham was there on Monday. Wow. And there were a few more. So there are, and then Sir Cliff Richard was there yesterday.
0: Okay, so he still comes along. That's good.
1: Yeah, he does. He does.
0: Let's hope it doesn't rain.
1: No. And then former Prime Minister Rishi Sunak is there.
0: Wow, what about that then for star spotting? What a lovely story from AB1 Arthur Fonseca, who it was an honour to talk to about stewarding for the very first time at Wimbledon. There's more on the tennis championship online, bfbs.com/Wimbledon. Cool collaboration from BB Rexha and Faithless now. Love this. 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

Love that. I'm loving the old sort of old school vibe with the new school on it as well. Cool collaboration with BB Rexha, Faithless and New Religion. And a little bit before it then, I was catching up with one of the military stewards who's volunteering for the very first time on court at Wimbledon. And you can hear more from those chats on our new podcast, Daily Dits, where I'm talking to Lauren Mitchell this week about what it's like to go down to Wimbledon and touch that hallowed lawn on centre court. 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You and me at six now, and live the lie. It's BFBS. It's the Forces Station.

Yumi at 6 and Live the Lie. It is BFBS at the Forces Station. Thank you for joining me this Saturday on the show. Just about it from me. Lydia Tester on the way next from 7 UK time, taking you through till 10 UK time. Then Rachel Price, and then from 2 UK time, we really start to ramp up for the sporting action with Saturday Sport, presented by Mark McKenzie. We get the latest from the England camp ahead of tonight's clash against Norway in the World Cup. It's England versus Fiji, Scotland versus South Africa in the Nations Rugby Championships. There's updates on Wimbledon and also Scottish Golf Open from East Lothian. Saturday Sport from 2 UK time. I'll leave you with this. MK and 17 of BFBS, the Forces Station. And I'll catch you soon. Stay safe.

0: man arrested on suspicion of murdering Anne Widdecombe has been released from custody. Detectives say the 26-year-old white British national is no longer part of the investigation. The former prisons minister was found with serious injuries at her home on Dartmoor on Thursday morning. Devon and Cornwall police have ruled out terrorism. They say they're keeping an open mind about a motive. At the World Cup, England will contend with soaring heat as they battle for a place in the semi-finals tonight. But the head coach, Thomas Tuchel, says he has a full side to pick from for the quarter-final against Norway, despite some earlier injury worries. The game's being played in Miami, where humidity is expected to make the temperature feel around 40 degrees Celsius. At a pre-match news conference, Thomas Tuchel praised his captain, Harry Kane, who's scored 6 goals so far.
1: I'm running out of words, I'm running out of different ways to describe him. He's our leader, he's our captain, he leads by example. He's in the shape of his life and on the highest peak of his career, which helps us a lot. He has the mindset of a team player. He's ready to lead by example and to push everybody. It's a privilege to have him as captain and a privilege to be his coach.
0: Declan Rice, Mark Gahey and Reece James have all returned to training ahead of tonight's quarterfinal in Miami. Donald Trump's telling Iran to publicly state the Strait of Hormuz is open and that ships going through the key trade route won't be attacked. The US president says he's agreed to a request from Tehran to continue talks following a recent escalation in hostilities. Posting on Truth Social, he's stressing in no uncertain terms the ceasefire is over. A weekend of mourning's being observed in southern Spain following deadly wildfires. 4 British nationals are feared to be among at least 12 people killed in Andalusia. The area's popular with British expats. Aline Ross is among those evacuated.
2: Police came and told everybody to leave. So we all just packed a few things, passports. A lot of us slept in cars, but we think our house is okay.
0: The Wimbledon men's final lineups complete and 2 checkmates fight for the women's title today. Lewis Mason reports from the All England Club.
3: Jannik Sinner will defend his Wimbledon title after ending Novak Djokovic's latest quest for a record 25th Grand Slam title.
4: It means a lot to me that I can play one more final here. It's the most special tournament we have.
3: He'll play Alexander Zverev after his semi-final win against British wildcard Arthur Ferry, who knows his life is going to change.
5: In terms of expectations from myself, from the public, from everyone.
3: There'll be a Czech women's champion as Linda Noskova and Karolina Muchova meet on centre court today.
6: We're from such a small country and we have so many good players.
3: Also today, British pair Alfie Hewitt and Gordon Reid play in the men's wheelchair doubles final.
0: And that's the latest. I'm Verity Gear.

It's so fun getting started on an absolute banger like that. It's Professor Green and I Need You Tonight. Well, hello. Happy Saturday. How are you doing? It's Lydia Tester with you, wherever you are around the Forces world today. Thanks so much for hanging out with me, keeping me company. I'm excited to keep you company for the next few hours as well. It's quarter final day. Oh my goodness, it's so exciting. Is it coming home? Yes or no? We're going to opt for yes. We're going to opt for yes. On the way, we've got a brand new tune from Silver Bumper. We've also got some Cat Burns coming up for you as well. And we'll be finding out about things that are going on near you, maybe perhaps that you don't know about. But first, let's get some Dua Lipa on for you right now. It's Illusion.

It's Dua Lipa and Illusion. Now, if you're over in Germany, Zehner Lager, get this date in your diary, Sunday the 19th of July, because at the sports pitch at Athlone Barracks, there is going to be the Zehner Lager Garrison Open Air Cinema. First film is at 4 p.m, which is going to be Tom and Jerry Forbidden Compass. And then at 6 p.m, you've got Back to the Future, plus you're going to be able to watch the FIFA World Cup final as well, with the halftime show, the first ever halftime show for football, including the likes of Madonna, Shakira and Burna Boy, BTS, Justin Bieber and Coldplay, just to name a few. Now, halftime in a football game is what, 15 minutes? How they're going to fit all of that in, I don't know, but I, for one, cannot wait to see it. So make sure you are going along to that. Bring your chairs, blankets, drinks and snacks, and of course the Naffy Bar will be open for you as well. Let's get Muse on, it's Starlight.

0: Now, if you're over in Cyprus, a huge congratulations if you took part in Bay to Bay today. I've just seen a picture of the medal, actually. Mine was a wooden medal last year. The medals look so much cooler this year. But I had my friend Janet get in touch with me and a couple of her mates to let me know how it went this morning.
1: Good morning, Lydia. We are just at Tynos Beach finishing Bay to Bay now. This is Janet. We swam, 1.9K today? Really proud of ourselves. It is just under 30 degree and the sun is lovely, and I have Serena and Olivia here with me.
2: Hello.
3: Hiya.
4: We're on the high at the moment.
3: Yeah, we're so excited to have just finished. We are absolutely shocked that the ocean has any seawater left in it, because it's all in our lungs.
4: Guerrilla tactics the whole way. Every stroke under the sun, except for a butterfly, I think, to be honest.
3: I've just found out one of my strokes was called the survival stroke, and that's exactly how it felt.
4: And coffee well earned, I think, to be honest with you.
3: Yeah, so proud of ourselves.
1: Yeah, we're all proud of us, and it is coffee to go. Bye.
3: Bye.
0: So good. Coffee well earned is right. Survival stroke, that is so funny. Well, Janet, Serena, Olivia and everyone else who took part at the Bay to Bay today over at Happy Valley, congratulations again. Hope you're feeling well prepared for the rest of the day, because before anything else, you've just done 1.9K swim. So productive. Brilliant stuff.

The farm, all together now. We're all together hoping that England bring it home later, right? Right. Speaking of, on the way, Liam Gallagher, who's literally obsessed with the fact that they all sing Wonderwall every time, is on the way after Silver Bumper and on tonight.

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One of Us. It's playing right here on BFBS, the Forces Station. Now on the way, it's the news with the latest headlines for you from Verity after Kat Burns. And there's just something about her. It's playing right here on BFBS, the Forces Station.

26-year-old man arrested on suspicion of murdering Anne Widdecombe has been eliminated from inquiries. The former prisons minister was found dead at her home in Devon on Thursday morning. Donald Trump's telling Iran to publicly state the Strait of Hormuz is open and that ships going through

0: the key trade route won't be attacked. And more than 20 people are missing following Spain's worst wildfire in over two decades. Four British nationals are feared to be among at least 12 killed. Former Tottenham manager Harry Redknapp says England have a golden opportunity to win the World Cup again. The quarterfinal with Norway is in Miami tonight, with Argentina or Switzerland awaiting in the last four. Redknapp feels another triumph 60 years on from 1966 is just what the nation needs.
1: We've got a great chance. I really do believe that. This could be the year, and there's every chance, I think, with that squad. We need a bit of uplift in this country, and there's certainly, if they can go all the way to the final and win it, that would give everybody in this country a fantastic lift.
0: For the ninth Wimbledon in a row, a new name will be added to the women's trophy at the All England Club, and it'll be a Czech. Friends and Olympic doubles partner Linda Noskova and Karolina Muková meet on centre court. The winner will be the latest success story from the country. Noskova says grass suits the way they were introduced to the sport.
2: We are all kind of brought up in the same way in Czechia, in our game styles, in our tennis. We are very creative, I would say. So grass allows us to kind of use any side of tennis.
0: England's cricketers aim to make it a series whitewash when they take on India in the final T20 international this afternoon. Harry Brooks' side are 3-0 up going into the contest at Southampton after thrashing the world champions by 9 wickets on Thursday. That's the latest. I'm Verity Gear.

It's Gnarls Barkley and Crazy. It's playing right here on BFBS, the Forces Station. How are you doing? Lydia Tester with you. Happy Saturday, wherever you are today in the Forces world. Hope it's a good one for you so far. On the way, we're going to be going over to Brunei, hearing a bit more about what's going on over there. We've got brand new Alex Warren coming up for you, throwing it back with some OMC as well. But first, this absolute banger. It's another, and 54 Ultra is Talk To You.

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0: CNCO and Little Mix with Reggaeton Lento. Now, Leanne from Little Mix recently announced that she is expecting her second child. So congratulations to you, Leanne. Okay, picture this. A beautiful sunset, a bonfire, the smell of marshmallows and the sound of waves crashing in the background. So nice. After a successful year, Treetops Nursery in Brunei decided to host an end-of-year get-together bonfire on the beach. Tamsin Robson popped down and spoke to Kate Garbutt, manager of Treetops, to ask about the event.
1: So for our children, we have a high turnover of them leaving, and this time of year is when we see the most of them leave. We've had some children who've been with us for over 3 years, mm-hmm. which is amazing, but sad in the same breath. And we've got some children that are going back to the UK as well. So we thought, why not do something away from the setting that would be just lots of fun, really?
2: Be honest, you're glad to see the back of some of them, aren't you?
1: Oh,
2: I'm
1: no,
2: kidding,
1: can't
2: I'm
1: possibly
2: kidding.
1: Say that.
2: I'm kidding.
1: Can't possibly say it.
3: But what a lovely idea to get all the families down. I mean, you've got the truck down here. You've even got nice little signage doing a bit of off road, and I hear your husband's been doing. And what a lovely idea to come down to the beach and just make like a nice sort of family affair of the whole thing.
1: Absolutely. I mean, you know, we do so much for our children. They are at the heart of everything we do, but we absolutely know that behind them is their wonderful parents. And coming down to the beach at this time of night, I mean, it's beautiful. It's Brunei. You know, we need to seize the day and make the most of these opportunities. So we think in terms of everyone's well-being, you know, what a fantastic thing to come down and do. We've got a nice sunset.
3: I know you've got even s'mores and everything as well. You've got your little bonfire going. I mean, how many marshmallows have the kids tucked into already?
1: I mean, to be fair, they just saw the sea and was like, yes, water. Yeah. So we've kind of had to coax them over with the marshmallows, which I didn't quite expect. However, they are certainly huddling around now, and our fire marshals are doing a very good job of maintaining safety around that. As they are scrambling amongst one another to get one. But yeah, I mean, we're so lucky. We get such fantastic engagement from our families here. So it's only right for us to celebrate our wonderful children.
3: Exactly. So what's been the highlight of the year for you?
1: Oh my goodness, highlight of the year. It's so hard because every day is so incredibly different, as I'm sure you can imagine. The highlight for me is doing events like this. I think it's when I really feel that we're making that impact on the children and their families. Brunei can feel like quite an isolating place at times, and especially for our 0 to kind of 4-year-olds, there's not lots to do in Brunei. So the fact that we can give them this service and, you know, allow them to have these gorgeous learning opportunities day in, day out, it's just, yeah, I'm so proud to be a part of this team. It's simply joyous.
3: And what are you looking forward to in the next sort of school year?
1: Just welcoming more families and continuing to do what we do. You know, Treetops, in the time that I've been here, has just grown in strength year by year. And yeah, it's just a wonderful thing to be a part of.
0: Got a little bit of FOMO about the sea and the marshmallows, but that was Katie Garbutt, the manager of Treetops Nursery, speaking to Tamsin Robson.

0: straight. You said forever, now I drive alone past your street.
1: The song that literally changed the game for Olivia Rodrigo, it's Driver's License. Now on the way, Forces News with the latest headlines for you. It is coming up after OMC and How Bizarre.

0: England have received a major fitness boost ahead of tonight's World Cup quarter-final with Norway in Miami. Reece James, Declan Rice and Mark Gahey all trained and have all been declared fit. Harry Kane's vying to be the tournament's top scorer with Kylian Mbappe, Lionel Messi and Erling Haaland. The England captain admits they're driving each other on with better performances.
1: I think it's great competition. It puts me, you know, in a mindset to be at my very best level as much as possible. My main goal is to win the World Cup with England, not the Golden Boot. But I also know I'm the goal scorer, I'm the number nine, so if I'm scoring goals, it's obviously going to help the team.
0: More than 10,000 supporters are expected at the Miami Stadium. Fans of both nations have already created a party atmosphere across Miami's South Beach.
2: Get Dan Byrne in. He'll pocket Haaland. 2-0 England, no problem.
3: But as long as we can keep Haaland under, you know, under wraps.
4: A little nervous, but excited. I think we should be favourites.
5: Yeah. Of course they can. Coming home.
0: In other news, a 26-year-old man arrested on suspicion of murdering Anne Widdecombe has been eliminated from inquiries. The former prisons minister was found dead at her home in Devon on Thursday morning. Detectives say the investigation's moving at pace. They've ruled out terrorism. Policing commentator Graham Whetstone is following developments.
6: The investigators will have worked through the night. The interviews will have gone through the night. Whatever they have found at this stage has clearly led them to release them. Once you eliminate them, then you have to move on again to your next piece of evidence. So it becomes a priority.
0: Donald Trump's telling Iran to publicly state the Strait of Hormuz is open and that ships going through the key trade route won't be attacked. The US president says he's agreed to a request from Tehran to continue talks following a recent escalation in hostilities. From Washington, the BBC's Peter Bowes.
7: In a briefing with reporters, senior officials said a message to Iran's leadership had been conveyed through regional mediators. It demands that Tehran publicly acknowledges that the Strait of Hormuz is open and pledges to stop firing on commercial ships. The Trump administration says Iran violated the Memorandum of Understanding it signed with the US 3 weeks ago by repeatedly attacking vessels in and around the strait.
0: An extreme wildfire alert has been issued across parts of England this weekend, with hot temperatures and higher wind speeds forecast for the next few days. Forestry England is urging people visiting its parks not to light fires. Ella Bryans is the Deputy Head Ranger for Dartmoor.
8: We're really requesting people to be vigilant. We've changed, you all have seen the gateway signs and signs at honeypot sites, just as reminders. And again, I'll say it, no fires. It's never acceptable to have a fire or a campfire ever on Dartmoor. And of course, please swap your barbecues for picnics.
0: At Wimbledon, there'll be a Czech women's champion as Linda Noskova and Karolina Muchova meet on centre court today. That's the latest. I'm Verity Ginn.

tonight. It's Sia and Chandelier. It's playing right here on BFBS, the Forces Station. How's it going? Happy Saturday. It's the 11th of July. Lydia Tester with you. Hope you're good wherever you are around the Forces world today. Good morning, good afternoon, whatever you've got going on. I'm hoping that you're having a good Saturday so far already. On the way, we have got your old school and anthems weekend anthem coming up for you. Very excited about that one. Tones and I coming up for you, and the latest collab from Lily Allen and Jade as well. It is all on the way. Right now though, one of my fave collabs to come out of this year so far, Zara Larsson and Pink Panthers. It's Midnight Sun.

They sound so good together. We're going to do a little bit that I like to call What in the Entertainment? What's been going on in the entertainment world? Well, let me fill you in. Okay, first of all, a little bit earlier, I was talking about the halftime show at the World Cup. Well, Ellie Goulding has just revealed she is also performing during... Oh, she's actually performing during the England World Cup quarterfinal tomorrow, not the final. So she's performing tonight with the quarterfinal. So there you go. Who knew that was going to happen? Also, Rolling Stones have released a new album and critics are saying it is a late career peak in their 80s. So there you go. If you fancy listening to that, veteran rockers saying they sound astonishingly good. And Sam Fender and Olivia Dean and the track Rein Me In. We know it very well. And it has officially become the longest reigning British number one single. So there you go. Fun news all around the entertainment world. Let's get Fun Loving Criminals on now. It's Scooby Snacks.

0: fun-loving criminals and Scooby Snacks is playing right here on BFBS, the Forces Station, on the Where You Got Your Old School Anthems weekend anthem. It's coming up after Lily Allen and Beg For Me.
1: Hey, it's me. Just checking in. I know there's a lot going on right now.

Hey, it's Joe from Old School and Anthems, and it is time to crown our weekend anthem for this week. The tune we think is going to do big things in the world of dance this week. Morgan Seatree gets the crown once again. The man is on an unstoppable run of form. His latest tune has, like, real 90s club energy. Come silly bounciness that we expect from Morgs, right? He's teamed up with a Welsh singer-songwriter called Laura Davey to just bring that high-tempo energy. His new tune, Looking for Love, plus loads more in the mix this Saturday night on BFBS.

0: How good is that? That and more. Tunes like that and more on Old School and Anthems. Tonight, it is on 6 p.m. UK time in most places, 5 p.m. local in Brunei, and over in Canada, it's going to be 9 p.m. tonight after the football. Oh my goodness, a heavy, heavy Saturday, hey?
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12 to 12. He's playing right here on BFBS, the Forces station. He's getting bigger and better with every song he releases. Now, Forces News is on the way. We've got Santana and Rob Thomas coming up for you as well. But first, it's Tones and I and Dance Monkey.

0: A 26-year-old man arrested on suspicion of murdering Anne Widdecombe has been eliminated from inquiries. The former prisons minister was found dead at her home in Devon on Thursday morning. Donald Trump's telling Iran to publicly state the Strait of Hormuz is open and that ships won't be attacked. And the King's being reunited with two of his grandchildren for the first time in 4 years. He and the Queen hosted Prince Harry, Meghan, Archie and Lilibet at their Highgrove country home in Gloucestershire. England have been handed a fitness boost ahead of tonight's World Cup quarter-final against Norway. Joe Rawson reports.
1: A European clash in the Miami Heat with a place in the World Cup semi-finals on the line. England fans believe their team can deal with the temperature.
2: 2-0 England, no problem.
3: Should be favourites.
4: Coming home.
1: Thomas Tuchel insists despite injury fears, Declan Rice and Mark Gaye are fit.
5: We have the full choice except for our suspended player, Charles Kwanzaa.
1: England captain Harry Kane was spoken to by Sir David Beckham at training.

0: yesterday.
1: He's obviously a big England fan. We all know how much it meant for him to represent England.
0: Kickoff here in Miami is at 10 p.m. UK time.
2: Spain set up a last four clash with France on Tuesday after getting past Belgium 2-1. Argentina take on Switzerland overnight. A third Czech woman in 4 years will become women's champion today at Wimbledon when Linda Noskova and Karolina Muchova meet on centre court. And defending champions, the Royal Logistic Corps will face the infantry in the Lawson Cup final next week after the semi-finals took place. Kath Brazier has more.
3: The RLC led from the front against the Royal Artillery, taking the win 30 points to 12. Meanwhile, the beaten finalists from last year, the Rimi, came close to a second-half comeback but couldn't quite compete for the 2024 champions, the infantry, who won 26-16. The Lawson Cup final takes place next Wednesday afternoon in Aldershot.
2: And that's the latest. I'm Verity Gift.

Santana featuring Rob Thomas and Smooth. It's playing right here on BFBS, the Forces Station. How's it going? Happy Saturday, wherever you are around the Forces world. Thanks so much for joining me. It's Lydia Tester with you. Saturday, I feel like we're all just waiting for the game that's taking place in Miami later. You know, we're all just going through the motions until the game is on. But that's okay. We can admit to that. But still to come, though, I'll keep you company with good tunes in the meantime. Taylor Swift's new one on the way for you. Ocean Colour Scene coming up for you as well. This tune from Stella Lefty right now. It's Boston. On a train.

Dusty and Boston. Do you know why I love that song? Because it's so simple. There's not much to it. The lyrics are sweet and it's just really plain and simple, but like in the best way. It's just such a great song. Canada, how you doing? It is early doors over there. I hope you're well. Happy Saturday. Something I want to let you know about all this week, commencing Monday the 13th of July. PSP Summer Camp is running. It's every day 9 a.m. till 3:30 p.m. running Monday to Friday at the Rec Centre. It is for children aged 5 to 12. You can think of activities such as splash park fun, playground time, arts and crafts, and a few games, and a field trip as well, just to name a few things that's going on. It's $25 per child. Make sure you are registering at the Rec Centre for all that good fun.

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Jonas Brothers, Bailey Zimmerman and Strong Enough. It's Lydia Tester with you. You're listening to BFBS, The Forces Station. Still to come, Fun and Janelle Monáe with We Are Young and Ocean Colour Scene coming up too. Now, a couple days have passed. Maybe we have calmed down from the fact that Taylor Swift and Travis Kelce are married. But I have some official news to share about what we know so far. So the ceremony was small and intimate in Madison Square Gardens with over 1,100 guests. But it was officiated by their friend Adam Sandler. They did not have bridesmaids and groomsmen. Austin Swift, Taylor's brother, was her man of honor, and Jason Kelce, Travis's brother, was his best man. They wore Christian Dior, and no pictures will be shared until Taylor Swift shares them herself. So I hope that that has eased your mind, because I know how eager you must be to see what went on in that castle that they built specifically for the wedding. In the meantime, let's get Taylor Swift on I Knew It, I Knew You.

0: tonight.
1: Fun and Janelle Monáe with We Are Young. Fun fact for you. Did you know Jack Antonoff is in the band Fun? Jack Antonoff is behind the music of the likes of Taylor Swift, Sabrina Carpenter, to name a few, and his own other band, The Beaches, as well. Or The Bleachers. The Bleachers is what I meant to say. Okay, on the way, Forces News with the latest headlines for you. Then we are going to get into, of course, the World Cup after Ocean Colour Scene and Traveller's Tune.

0: England will contend with soaring heat as they battle for a place in the semi-finals at the World Cup tonight. But the head coach, Thomas Tuchel, says he has a full side to pick from for the quarter-final against Norway, despite some early injury worries. The game's being played in Miami, where humidity is expected to make the temperature feel around 40 degrees Celsius. At a pre-match news conference, Thomas Tuchel praised his captain, Harry Kane, who's scored 6 goals so far.
1: I'm running out of words. I'm running out of different ways to describe him. He's our leader. He's our captain. He leads by example. He's in the shape of his life and on the highest peak of his career, which helps us a lot. He has the mindset of a team player. He's ready to lead by example and to push everybody. It's a privilege to have him as captain and a privilege to be his coach.
0: Declan Rice, Mark Gahey and Reece James have all returned to training ahead of tonight's quarterfinal. Police say a 26-year-old man arrested on suspicion of murdering Anne Widdecombe has been released from custody and is no longer part of the investigation. The former prisons minister was found with serious injuries at her home in Devon on Thursday. Detectives have ruled out terrorism. More than 20 people are missing following Spain's worst wildfire in over 2 decades. 4 British nationals are feared to be among at least 12 killed. The blaze broke out in the town of Los Garados in Almería, a region which is home to a large number of British expats. Sally Steele's among the residents evacuated.
2: It was absolutely horrific. I was at home, fire engines with sirens going on, the bomberos were in the area knocking on doors, asking people to get out. We could just see smoke to start off with, but it was absolutely horrendous, to be quite honest.
0: Donald Trump's telling Iran to publicly state the Strait of Hormuz is open and that ships going through the key trade route won't be attacked. The US president says he's agreed to a request from Tehran to continue talks following a recent escalation in hostilities. Posting on Truth Social, he's stressing in no uncertain terms the ceasefire is over. The Wimbledon men's final lineup is complete and 2 checkmates fight for the women's title today. Lewis Mason reports from the All England Club.
3: Jannik Sinner will defend his Wimbledon title after ending Novak Djokovic's latest quest for a record 25th Grand Slam title.
4: It means a lot to me that I can play one more final here. It's the most special tournament we have.
3: He'll play Alexander Zverev after his semi-final win against British wildcard Arthur Ferry, who knows his life is going to change.
5: In terms of expectations from myself, from the public, from everyone.
3: There'll be a Czech women's champion as Linda Noskova and Karolina Muchová meet on centre court today.
6: We're from such a small country and we have so many good players.
3: Also today, British pair Alfie Hewitt and Gordon Reid play in the men's wheelchair doubles final.
0: And that's the latest. I'm Verity Gear.
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Green Day and Boulevard of Broken Dreams. It's Lydia Tester with you. You're listening to BFBS, the Forces Station. How's it going? Happy Saturday. It's the 11th of July, or better known as the day that England play Norway in the quarterfinal of the 2026 World Cup. My goodness, how are we feeling? Do we feel positive? Is it coming home? I think yes, absolutely. More on that very shortly. We've got tunes from the likes of Lola Young, the latest from her, throwing it back with early Noah Kahan. Now, Noah Kahan's not been around that long, but stick season, basically, is what I'm trying to say. And Ellie Goulding on the way for you too. Right now, though, Sienna Spyro and Material Lover.

0: 2026 World Cup.
1: Yes, it's the quarterfinal between England and Norway later on today. My goodness. Actually, we put a really nice informative video up on the BFBS Radio Instagram if you want to go and have a look. I worked really hard to do it, so please go and check it out. But it inspired me, okay? So in the video on Instagram at the end, spoiler alert, I hold up a red card. And I just thought, what in day-to-day life deserves a red card? What would instantly make you roll your eyes and say, red card, get him out of here, ref? Let me know at messages at bfbs.com. I will read some out. You can send me a voice note as well on the app. So make sure you do that. What deserves a red card in day-to-day life? Fingers crossed for none today, though, in the game, right? But we have you covered. So overseas, you can watch the game on BFBS Sport and BBC One. On the radio, if you can't get to a screen, Richard Wyeth is going to be on live from 9 p.m. UK time with kickoff at 10 p.m. UK time, having your back for that one as well. So you are completely covered by us here at BFBS, the Forces Station. But yes, let me know, what would you hold up a red card to? Examples include stopping dead in the middle of the pavement, like in the middle of the walkway, just in everyone's way. And another one is putting milk before the hot water in a cup of tea. That is your inspiration. Give me some absolute bangers with that one. In the meantime, I'm going to get us in the mood for the World Cup with DJ Otzi and Hey Baby.
0: 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There's no seat like yours.

had to join in at the end there. You can't not scream that song. It's DJ Otzi and Hey Baby. Good luck to England tonight. I feel like it's going to be a nail biter, that's for sure. On the way, Noah Kahan and Stick Season. Right now, it's the latest from Lola Young. It's from down here.

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3: Back to the hits, back to the music.

Ellie Goulding and Army. It's playing right here on BFBS, the Forces station. Perhaps we expect to see her on the TV tonight, or if you're at the game, you'll see her doing the halftime show, which is so bizarre to me. Now, still to come, we're going to be heading over to Germany shortly as they had their Garrison Summer Fete last weekend. We've also got some predictions coming up as well. If you want to send your predictions in, please do. Messages at bfbs.com alongside why you'd be given a red card in your day-to-day life, and tunes from the likes of Nelly Furtado and H on the way too. It's all after the brand new one from Miles Smith and Heaven.

0: held their Garrison Summer Fete last Saturday, the 4th of July. The sun was shining and the vibes were good as personnel and their families descended on the athletics track for a fab day out. Curtis Tyler and Lauren Mitchell were there, flying the flag for BFBS and got chatting to all the different stall holders.
1: My name is James Johnson and we are the World Food Stall, which is smelling amazing. I will start with the one that my wife is currently getting prepared, which is the Northeast Indian food, specifically from the Kasi region. And we're going to have Jastem, which is kind of a basmati rice with a really nice turmeric flavour. And also, and I'm going to say this wrong, Dotsniang Batsasosau, which translates to like pork and tomato, and it is delicious, absolutely delicious.
2: She's laughing at you the way you said it, but I think you sounded great. Otherwise, there's Caribbean food here. What else have we got?
1: Yeah, so I can see jerk chicken, salt fish cake, the Nepalese food over here. And it looks like we've got a dry pork curry, some potato, aloe dum, which, again, going to be incredible. And then right in the centre, probably the most impressive, spectacular even, watermelon that I've ever seen.
3: Hello, it's Keir from The Hive, but today we're here for the Safa Senelaga Families Branch. Once you've thrown your wellies, then head over our way. It's €1 ticket for the fantastic tombola. Prizes for the entire family. We've got 450 sweets to give away to people. We've got loads of toys and treats for the kids, some whiskey, perfumes, lotions, everything you need. Lovely prizes. Come and see us.
4: Hi, I'm Sandra. I'm the branch secretary for the RBL Paderborn. I'm also the poppy appeal organizer. And we got a stall at the Summer Fete, and we have apple pies, coffee tea, and Portuguese tarts, also known as pasta de natas. So come down and enjoy.
2: I've heard good things about your Portuguese cake. You made it? Did you make it yourself?
4: Can't tell. It's a secret.
2: It's a secret.
5: Hello, everyone. This is Pam. I am Safa Chair and Candle in the Wind founder. Candle in the Wind, we're trying to pull the awareness in today so that the community gets involved and are able to sign a personal message on a candle. Those candles will be placed on graves in the next few weeks, and we're also coming up to a huge commemoration. 18th of July, we Candle in the Wind marks 110th anniversary of the Battle of the Somme, so we will be commemorating those moments together here.
6: Hi, I'm Paul James. I'm the chair of Safa Germany, which is the Safa branch as opposed to the in-service committee. We look after veterans outside of the wire, so we're fundraising to keep ourselves running in order that we can do that. So today we've got welly wanging, which is always a favourite here at the British Fete, and coconut shy, traditional, well established, and lots of fun.
2: If anyone's going to be scoring a high score, what are we expecting from somebody from a high score from the welly wanging?
6: Well, welly wanging probably about 12 metres or so, but we don't give a prize for it, but we put a marker out, so it's a bit of a challenge against everybody. Next runner up, throw as far as you can.
7: Hi, I'm Karen, and I work for AWS. Okay, we've got a range of things going on for the young people today. We've got Humpty Dumpty, we've got the horseshoe toss, face painting, hook-a-duck, glitter tattoos, you name it, we've got it.
2: Okay, I've already seen you doing some glitter tattooing. What's already your kind of forte? What's the lean-to? If people are coming, what are you hoping they pick?
7: Any shape. We've got a whole range. I love the butterflies because they're pretty.
8: Yeah, my name is Lance Corporal Tobin. I'm with the Queen's Royal Hussars, and today I've brought a Challenger 2 over to Normandy to have a day out with it. The Challenger 2 is the main battle tank of the British Army. It's basically evolved from World War I through World War II, and after World War II, the design became centralised around a main battle tank, so no more heavy tank, medium tank, anything like that. It was just one centralised vehicle. It's used to break through strong points, reinforce defences, things like that. Think of it as mobile firepower. You can argue with drones, you can argue with artillery, but you can't really argue with 60 tons of steel moving towards you like that. And I can't wait to show even more people around it.
0: Sounded like a fantastic day out. You can check out all the highlights on the BFBS Germany Facebook and Instagram page. And you can even see Lauren and Curtis doing some welly wanging. This

0: Tina Moore, Never Gonna Let You Go. It's playing right here on BFBS, the Forces Station. Now, a couple things that you would give red cards to. We have one here that just says, my ex. I mean, you know what? Fair enough. When someone stops in the middle of a path, being rude to servers. What else do we have here? Little kids coughing and sneezing without covering their mouth. And then in brackets it says, or anyone else for that matter. Having to adult in this weather. Catching your sleeve on a handle when you're annoyed already. And lovely gay, thanks for this one, saying you for not being extended in Cyprus. Miss you over there. I really do. Should we get some predictions in? Yeah.
1: 2-1
2: England.
1: 1-0 England. Scrappy match. I think Dan Byrne critical to our defence.
3: Just a wee bit for BFBS, just about the football. 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

0: It's Lewis Capaldi and Someone You Loved playing right here on BFBS, the Forster Station. Let's pick that energy right back up. We love Lewis, but he does pull on the heartstrings a little bit, doesn't he? Now, Harry has been in touch over in Cyprus because he was the winner of Bay to Bay today. He's dropped me a little voice note to give me a little update and say some thanks as well. But let me just tell you, his time was 29.24 for a 1.9k swim. Incredible.
1: What a great race. So close at the front. It would not have been the same without Hannah, Boise and Catherine setting the pace out there. I took the touch, but it was a fantastic team effort. And congratulations to everyone else out there taking part in that challenge. Another great event put on by Episcopi Garrison. And a dreamy way for me to finish my time in Cyprus. So I've got to give a big shout out to Patch for the many hours he's dedicated to coaching us all every Friday at Akrotiri Pool, and the great team of people that regularly attend those sessions and spur one another on. A great kickoff to my weekend. Come on, England.
0: Absolutely. Come on, England. Congrats, Harry. That is incredible. What a great way to start the weekend. Good luck to you and whatever you are doing next. Let's get some Nelly Furtado on for you. I'm Like a Bird, although it should be a water-based animal, right, after that?

0: Richard.
1: It's Tate McRae and Tit for Tat. Now, that is it from me. It's Rachel Price with you next. And Mark McKenzie's got you covered on Saturday Sport. Old School and Anthems coming up shortly. Not shortly, later on in the day. But before, Richard Wyeth is live with you from 9 p.m. UK time. 10 p.m. UK time kickoff for England versus Norway later on today. Good luck to England is all I can say. Are we going to be in a good mood tomorrow or a miserable one? Who knows? Leaving you with Example and Kickstarts.

0: Universe. The Force is...
1: England's men's footballers will contend with soaring heat as well as the threat of the prolific Norwegian striker Erling Haaland as they battle for a place in the World Cup semi-finals tonight. But the head coach, Thomas Tuchel, says he has a full choice to pick from for the quarter-final against Norway, despite some earlier injury worries. England's captain, Harry Kane, says the team face a big challenge.
2: Really dangerous team. Got some fantastic players, I think. Really well coached, both with the ball, without the ball. Obviously, it's our job to try and find weaknesses in their structure. We want to try and impose our game, but overall we just expect a difficult match.
1: A man arrested on suspicion of murdering Anne Widdecombe has been eliminated from police inquiries. Detectives had been holding a 26-year-old after the former prisons minister was found dead at her home in Devon on Thursday. Terrorism's been ruled out and there doesn't appear to be a political motivation. Donald Trump's warning the US would completely decimate Iran if it tries to assassinate him. The threat comes after calls for his death were heard during the funeral of Iran's state supreme leader, Ayatollah Ali Khamenei. The American president says he's agreed to resume talks, but stressed the ceasefire is over. Hostilities on both sides have ramped up this week. The BBC's Barbara Plett-Usher in Jerusalem has the latest.
3: What we know is that Iranian state media has said that the foreign minister is in Oman for talks on the Strait of Hormuz. And this is after mediators from Qatar visited Iran yesterday in an attempt to get these talks going again. US media also reported that there would be some kind of resumption of negotiations in Oman today and that the Vice President J.D. Vance would be leading the US negotiating team, although that has not been officially confirmed.
1: Russian missiles have hit the Ukrainian capital Kyiv this morning, triggering air raid sirens and a series of explosions. Officials say the attack damaged a non-residential building and sparked a fire at an office block. A backlash over privacy has forced Instagram's owner into a rethink. Meta's pulled a new AI tool from the site, which allowed people to generate fake images using content from public accounts. The Wimbledon men's final lineup is complete. Lewis Mason reports from the All England Club.
4: Jannik Sinner will defend his Wimbledon title after ending Novak Djokovic's latest quest for a record 25th Grand Slam title.
5: It means a lot to me that I can play one more final here. It's the most special tournament we have.
4: He'll play Alexander Zverev after his semi-final win against British wildcard Arthur Ferry, who knows his life is going to change.
6: In terms of expectations from myself, from the public, from everyone.
4: There'll be a Czech women's champion as Linda Noskova and Karolina Muchova meet on centre court today.
7: We're from such a small country and we have so many good players.
4: Also today, British pair Alfie Hewitt and Gordon Reid play in the men's wheelchair doubles final.
1: That's the latest. I'm Verity Gifford.

0: 'cause it's you.
1: Bella Kay, I love it, I love it, I love it. Before that, Katy Perry, and this is How We Do. Hello, how are you? It's been a minute, hasn't it? It's been, what, about 2-3 weeks, I think? That is a very, very long time. So, I mean, there's loads to catch up on. I, myself, will probably be doing most of the catching up. I've been away, I've been off on leave, and I got back into the office on Monday, and I feel like I'm still playing catch up. Like, this is just the military world itself just never stops, does it? Like, you're like, it's okay, I can go away for a couple of days. You absolutely cannot, because everything changes by the time that you get back. So hopefully our relationship hasn't changed too much, and we are still expecting a few hours of just chilling out and getting the Saturday vibes going, because I mean, I'm here for that this week. But thank you so much for tuning in. This is Kian DeCrow.

The Killers and When You Were Young. It's BFBS, the Forces Station. So not much has changed in the form of the show, I suppose, because we are still going to be taking a look at our film of the week. We've got Showbites on the way, but a Webmash in there as well. And we continue our tour across the Forces world, checking in on different Forces locations to see what they've been up to over the past 7 days. We are visiting Brunei. We've got Scotland in there. But first up, we're heading all the way over to Germany to find out about their Garrison summer feat. It's going to be on the way very, very shortly, and we've also got music on the way full of Saturday vibes, like MK and Poppy Bascom on the way after Jenny and Dua Lipa, Handlebars.

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Lenny Kravitz, It Ain't Over Till It's Over. I suppose the huge topic of conversation in the UK this weekend is this heat wave that we're all getting. And the reason I say it's a topic of conversation was because when we got the first one a couple of weeks ago, I wasn't even in the country. I had spent a lot of money to go away somewhere where there was sun. And then I found out that the sun was just shining here back home. So, I mean, it happens every single year that I decide I'm going to go away somewhere, which doesn't happen very often. But when it does, you can guarantee it's going to be an absolute scorcher here in the UK. But we are getting another one this weekend, which has kind of led the conversations all week on the Northern Ireland Drive Time show to barbecues. And I'm never, ever prepared for them. These are the things you need to prepare for. You can't just do them on a whim. Because by the time you take yourself to the supermarket, everything has gone. And like I said, I've been talking about it all week. Have I been to the supermarket yet? Nope.

0: Olivia Rodrigo and Drop Dead. Another Forces location where the sun has been shining and good times have been had. It's Normandy Barracks in Senelager. In Germany, they held their garrison summer feet on Saturday, the 4th of July. And the vibes were good as personnel and their families descended on the athletics track for a fab day out. Curtis Tyler and Laura Mitchell were there, flying the flag for BFBS and got chatting to all the different stall holders.
1: My name is James Johnson and we are the World Food Stall, which is smelling amazing. I will start with the one that my wife is currently getting prepared, which is the Northeast Indian food, specifically from the Khasi region. And we're going to have Jastem, which is kind of a basmati rice with a really nice turmeric flavour. And also, and I'm going to say this wrong, Dotsniang Bat Sosal, which translates to like pork and tomato. And it is delicious, absolutely delicious.
2: She's laughing at you the way you said it, but I think you sounded great. Otherwise, there's Caribbean food here. What else have we got?
1: Yeah, so I can see jerk chicken, salt fish cake, the Nepalese food over here. And it looks like we've got a dry pork curry, some potato, aloo dum, which, again, going to be incredible. And then right in the centre, probably the most impressive, spectacular even, watermelon that I've ever seen.
3: Hello, it's Keir from The Hive, but today we're here for the Safa Senelager Families Branch. Once you've thrown your wellies, then head over our way. It's €1 a ticket for the fantastic tombola. Prizes for the entire family. We've got 450 sweets to give away to people. We've got loads of toys and treats for the kids, some whiskey, perfumes, lotions, everything you need. Lovely prizes. Come and see us.
4: Hi, I'm Sandra. I'm the branch secretary for the RBL Paderborn. I'm also the Poppy Appeal organizer. And we got a stall at the Summer Fete, and we have apple pies, coffee tea, and Portuguese tarts, also known as pasta donatas. So come down and enjoy.
2: I've heard good things about your Portuguese cake. You made it. Did you make it yourself?
4: Can't tell. It's a secret.
2: It's a secret.
5: Hello, everyone. This is Pam. I am Safa Chair and Candle in the Wind founder. Candle in the Wind, we're trying to pull the awareness in today so that the community gets involved and are able to sign a personal message on a candle. Those candles will be placed on graves in the next few weeks. And we're also coming up to a huge commemoration. 18th of July, we Candle in the Wind marks 110th anniversary of the Battle of the Somme. So we will be commemorating those moments together here.
6: Hi, I'm Paul James. I'm the chair of Safa Germany, which is the Safa branch, as opposed to the in-service committee. We look after veterans outside of the wire. So we're fundraising to keep ourselves running in order that we can do that. So today we've got welly wanging, which is always a favourite here at the British Fete, and coconut shy, traditional, well-established, and lots of fun.
2: If anyone's going to be scoring a high score, what are we expecting from somebody from a high score from the welly wanging?
6: Well, welly wanging, probably about 12 metres or so, but we don't give a prize for it, but we put a marker out, so it's a bit of a challenge against everybody. Next runner-up, throw as far as you can.
7: Hi, I'm Karen, and I work for AWS. Okay, we've got a range of things going on for the young people today. We've got Humpty Dumpty, we've got the horseshoe toss, face painting, hook-a-duck, glitter tattoos, you name it, we've got it.
2: Okay, I've already seen you doing some glitter tattooing. What's already your kind of forte? What's the lean-to? If people are coming, what are you hoping they pick?
7: Any shape. We've got a whole range. I love the butterflies because they're pretty.
8: Yeah, my name is Lance Corporal Tobin. I'm with the Queen's Royal Hussars, and today I've brought a Challenger 2 over to Normandy to have a day out with it. The Challenger 2 is the main battle tank of the British Army. It's basically evolved from World War One through World War Two, and after World War Two, the design became centralised around a main battle tank. So no more heavy tank, medium tank, anything like that. It was just one centralised vehicle. It's used to break through strong points, reinforce defences, things like that. Think of it as mobile firepower. You can argue with drones, you can argue with artillery, but you can't really argue with 60 tons of steel moving towards you like that. And I can't wait to show even more people around it.
0: And I know we talk about it all the time, but the BFBS Germany Facebook and Instagram pages are absolutely insane. And they did actually share a lot of the highlights from this day. You can even see Lauren and Curtis do some welly wanging, which I will admit, I thoroughly enjoyed watching that. Never heard of it before in my life. But now I've watched that, I thought I might actually just take the kids' wellies into the garden and give it a go. It's a sport, so, you know, healthy and all.

JLS and Love You More. I pretty much spent the entirety of that song thinking about some really random sports. Welly wanging, like I said, never heard of it before, but the more and more I'm looking at it, I'm like, I reckon I could give that a pretty good go, if I'm honest. I am the kind of person who will try anything. I've tried fishing before, wasn't my thing. By the time I'd actually caught the fish on the end of it, I didn't know what to do with it. Had a major freak out and was like, yeah, this isn't for me. I am getting really into boxing at the minute. Not actually partaking in it, just watching it. Really interesting week. First week back at work after being off, and it was the Two Rifles intercompany boxing this week. So, I kind of went down, had a little look, shared some stuff on the BFBS Northern Ireland Facebook page if you do want to go and check it out, but it was an incredible night. But I don't think I'm brave enough to step into the ring. People talk to me about things like CrossFit and High Rocks, and I'm just, that's like a trendy thing, isn't it? And I don't think I'm that person. So I think the only sport I can kind of get behind at the minute is welly wanging. If anyone else has any other suggestions that you would love to share, then, you know, feel free to get in touch, let me know. While the sun's out, happy to give them a go this week in Northern Ireland. If they are outdoor sports, of course. But yeah, drop me an email. Messages at bfbs.com.

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Sugar Babes and Round Round. I've been listening to a lot of very different shows on BFBS this week while I've been sitting in the office. And I'll admit, I have enjoyed it a lot more this week. I don't know if it's because of the sun or the World Cup or whatever, but it's been fantastic. And if you too have enjoyed it, then why not get involved in our online survey? Let us know what you're liking and disliking by getting involved online. And once you've completed it, you'll also be automatically be entered into a prize draw to win some online shopping vouchers. BFBS.com/survey. Just

0: Declan Rice and Reece James, all available for tonight's World Cup quarterfinal with Norway. Manager Thomas Tuchel has declared the trio are fit for the game in Miami. Harry Kane and Norway's Erling Haaland are in a race with Kylian Mbappe and Lionel Messi to be the tournament's top scorer. Tuchel reckons Kane could be England's match winner again tonight.
1: He's our leader, he's our captain, he leads by example. He's in the shape of his life and on the highest peak of his career, which helps us a lot.
0: More than 10,000 supporters are expected at the Miami Stadium. Fans of both nations have already created a party atmosphere across Miami's South Beach.
2: Get Dan Burn in. Easy. He'll pocket Ireland. 2-0 England. No problem.
3: But as long as we can keep Heather under wraps.
4: A little nerves, but excited. I think we should be favourites.
5: Yeah. Of course they can. Coming home.
0: England fans will be able to stay in the pub until after tonight's World Cup quarter-final with Norway is over. Opening hours had already been pushed until 2 a.m. Now the government's given an extra extension to flexible licensing laws. That means bars in England and Wales can stay open until 30 minutes after the final whistle, whenever that is. A 26-year-old man arrested on suspicion of murdering Anne Widdecombe has been eliminated from inquiries. The former prisons minister was found dead at her home in Devon on Thursday morning. Detectives say the investigation's moving at pace. They've ruled out terrorism. Policing commentator Graham Wessone is following developments.
6: The investigators will have worked through the night. The interviews will have gone through the night. Whatever they have found at this stage has clearly led them to release them. Once you eliminate them, then you have to move on again to your next piece of evidence. So it becomes a priority.
0: A man's been charged with murdering his wife and two young daughters in Bedfordshire. Mark Tumor was arrested in Johannesburg after an international manhunt. Donald Trump's warning the US would completely decimate Iran if there's any attempt on his life. The threat comes after calls for his death were heard during the funeral of Iran's late supreme leader. A weekend of mourning's being observed in southern Spain following deadly wildfires. Four British nationals are feared to be among at least 12 people killed in Andalusia. The area's popular with British expats. Celine Rossi is among those evacuated.
7: Police came and told everybody to leave. So we all just packed a few things, passports. A lot of us slept in cars, but we think our house is okay.
0: And Royal Navy rugby star Sam Matavesi has been named on the Flying Fijians bench for this afternoon's inaugural Nations Champions clash with England in Liverpool. Scotland play South Africa. Before that, Tadhg Burn captains Ireland for the first time against Japan shortly. Wales are in Argentina with the chance to make it three wins in a row. That's the latest. I'm Verity Gibb.
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9: Mr. DJ, put a record on. I wanna dance with my baby.

Tom Walker, Head Underwater. Before that, Madonna and Music. I don't know about you, but I feel like when we get into the kind of the summer months here in the Northern Hemisphere, we go very retro with our music, don't we? We all seem to love the throwbacks a little bit more. I've had quite a few people this week saying to me, the playlist seems very different, but I'm loving it. And I'm very, very glad that you're loving it. So we're going to continue it today on the Saturday show here on BFBS, the Forces Station. I'm Rachel Price, by the way, if I haven't said that already. I hope you're doing okay. I hope you haven't forgotten me in the past couple of weeks, but I am back for plenty of time anyway. I'm going to attempt to try and talk a little bit about football at the minute from what I've gathered from the World Cup so far this year. But we'll talk about that in a little bit. Let's just enjoy some Basement Jaxx for now. Rendezvous.

Kenny Dope, never dull and deep down. Let's talk a little bit of football. Whilst I was away on holiday, it's all that was being shown wherever we were, no matter where we went to eat or the hotel that we were staying in. If the football was on, everyone was in the same room paying very, very, very close attention to what was going on. It seems like it has literally taken over the world. But my knowledge of it so far, the only thing I can tell you, hand on heart, is Haaland. What happened to our algorithm? I said to my 13-year-old the other day, I was like, I showed her a picture of him and I went, do you know who this is? And she went, oh, it's Haaland. Apparently it's been happening to her as well. What has happened where all of a sudden Haaland is just absolutely everywhere? But everyone is absolutely loving him at the minute. And then as soon as I found out that England were going to be playing Norway, I was like, oh no. My initial prediction was, I thought, you know, maybe possibly 2-1 to England, right? And that's where I thought, you know what, that's how it's going to be in the quarterfinal and we're going to go through to the semifinals. It's going to be 2-1. But the more and more I watch Haaland, the more I'm thinking, if he scores in the first half, there's not a chance. We cannot come back from that. So if we can just keep him away from the goal at all costs, we should hopefully be okay.

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Ahead of the World Cup, if you do have a BFBS station near you, you will have seen that, you know, we've got loads of like BFBS footballs and BFBS bucket hats. The BFBS bucket hats, as soon as I opened that box, I was like, that is a bit of me. So whenever I went away on holiday, I was like, I'm going to take that bucket hat with me. And I've taken pictures in front of, you know, the likes of the Tower of Pisa or the Palace in Monaco. Everywhere I went, that bucket hat went with me and I took some really great pictures. And the more and more I'm thinking about it, I was like, I probably could have went, you know, sort of like Insta famous, you know, could have been a wee influencer had I have just taken a picture of the hat with every single match of the World Cup playing instead in different locations. That probably would have worked better. But as far as World Cup goes, Richard Wyeth is going to be covering the match live on BFBS, the Forces station. But if you do want to keep yourself updated with the fixtures and the groups as things stand, then check out bfbs.com/World Cup. Can I-

0: me.
1: Marshmallow and Churches here with me. It's Rachel Price with you on VFBS, the Forces Station. We continue our tour across the Forces world, checking in on everyone, finding out what they've been up to. Visited Germany about an hour ago, and just as quick as this, we're already in Brunei. We're going to be finding out what they've been up to after a bit of Stormzy and her deal. 24 hours.

0: So picture this, right? A beautiful sunset, a bonfire, the smell of marshmallows, and the sound of waves crashing in the background. It sounds like something straight out of a movie, doesn't it? Well, after a successful year, Treetops Nursery in Brunei decided to host an end-of-year get-together bonfire on the beach. Townsend Robson popped down and spoke to Katie Garbutt, manager of Treetops, to ask about the event.
1: So for our children, we have a high turnover of them leaving, and this time of year is when we see the most of them leave. We've had some children who've been with us for over 3 years, mm-hmm. which is amazing, but sad in the same breath. And we've got some children that are going back to the UK as well. So we thought, why not do something away from the setting that would be just lots of fun, really?
2: Be honest, you're glad to see the back of some of them.

0: haven't you?
1: Oh,
2: I'm
1: no.
2: kidding.
1: Can't
2: I'm
1: possibly
2: kidding.
1: Say that.
2: I'm kidding.
1: Can't possibly say it.
2: But what a lovely idea to get all the families down. I mean, you've got the truck down here. You've even got nice little signage doing a bit of off road, and I hear your husband's been doing. And what a lovely idea to come down to the beach and just make like a nice sort of family affair of the whole thing.
1: Absolutely. I mean, you know, we do so much for our children. They are at the heart of everything we do, but we absolutely know that behind them is their wonderful parents. And coming down to the beach at this time of night, I mean, it's beautiful. It's Brunei. You know, we need to seize the day and make the most of these opportunities. So we think in terms of everyone's well-being, you know, what a fantastic thing to come down and do. We've got a nice sunset.
2: I know you've got even s'mores and everything as well. You've got your little bonfire going. I mean, how many marshmallows have the kids tucked into already?
1: I mean, to be fair, they just saw the sea and was like, yes, water. Yeah. So we've kind of had to coax them over with the marshmallows, which I didn't quite expect. However, they are certainly huddling around now, and our fire marshals are doing a very good job of maintaining safety around that. As they are scrambling amongst one another to get one. But yeah, I mean, we're so lucky. We get such fantastic engagement from our families here. So it's only right for us to celebrate our wonderful children.
2: Exactly. So what's been the highlight of the year for you?
1: Oh my goodness, highlight of the year. It's so hard because every day is so incredibly different, as I'm sure you can imagine. The highlight for me is doing events like this. I think it's when I really feel that we're making that impact on the children and their families. Brunei can feel like quite an isolating place at times, and especially for our 0 to kind of 4-year-olds, there's not lots to do in Brunei. So the fact that we can give them this service and, you know, allow them to have these gorgeous learning opportunities day in, day out, it's just, yeah, I'm so proud to be a part of this team. It's simply joyous.
2: And what are you looking forward to in the next sort of school year?
1: Just welcoming more families and continuing to do what we do. You know, TreeTops, in the time that I've been here, has just grown in strength year by year. And yeah, it's just a wonderful thing to be a part of.
3: Oh, sometimes you've got to take one for the team, haven't you, Tamsin? Honestly, like, poor you having to go and cover a story like that. Not jealous, not jealous at all. But that was Katie Garbutt, manager of TreeTops Nursery, speaking to us on BFBS, the Forces Station. And honestly, that sounds like such a great idea. Like I said though, not jealous at all.

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4: This time, NATO's big reboot meeting explained. 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
5: The theatrics and the atmosphere wasn't very good. Some of the specifics have come through. It hasn't been a disaster.
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Harry Styles and Adore You. Bit of music from Gracie Abrams. Hit the wall before that. We've got some summer vibes continuing with a brand new track from Jazzy on the way for you after Emily Sandé, My Kind of Love.

0: Jazzy, Chris Lorenzo and Invisible. It's just a vibe at the minute, isn't it? And I think we're all in such a good place because of the World Cup. Justin Bieber himself has said that the only thing that can unite the world is the FIFA World Cup. Nothing else matches it. And he's also going to be one of the ones performing at the first ever FIFA World Cup final halftime show. I know, it has been organised by Chris Martin from Coldplay. It's going to have some stars in there like Justin Bieber, you've got Madonna, BTS, Burna Boy and Shakira. Looks like it's going to be amazing. Speaking of, Shakira's on the way next after In Spiral Carpets.
1: Husband don't know what he's done. Kids don't know what's wrong with mum.

0: Station.
1: Police say the Anne Whittaker murder investigation is moving at significant pace. A 26-year-old man who was arrested has been eliminated from inquiries. The former prisons minister and reform justice spokesperson was found with serious injuries at her home in Devon on Thursday. After leaving Parliament, she found fame as a contestant on Strictly Come Dancing. Former Deputy Prime Minister Sir David Lidington worked for her when she was Shadow Home Secretary.
2: You could argue with her in the team and she would never hold it against you. She accepted that disagreement was a normal fact of life, but actually that didn't mean as human beings that you had to loathe each other or regard somebody who disagreed with you as somehow morally inferior to you. That was not her at all.
1: A man's been charged with murdering his wife and two young daughters in Bedfordshire. Mark Toomer was arrested in Johannesburg after an international manhunt. Donald Trump's warning the US would completely decimate Iran if there's any attempt on his life. The threat comes after calls for his death were heard during the funeral of Iran's late supreme leader. Firefighters in southern Spain are continuing to battle the country's deadliest wildfire in two decades. Four Britons are believed to be among 12 people killed, whilst 23 others are still missing. The blaze has burned through 16,000 acres of land. At the World Cup, England's footballers will contend with soaring heat, as well as the threat of the prolific Norwegian striker Erling Haaland as they battle for a place in the World Cup semi-finals tonight. Head coach Thomas Tuchel says he has a full choice to pick from for the quarter-final against Norway, despite some earlier injury worries. England's captain Harry Kane says the team faces a big challenge.
3: Really dangerous team, got some fantastic players, I think, really well coached, both with the ball, without the ball. Obviously, it's our job to try and find weaknesses in their structure. We want to try and impose our game, but overall, we just expect a difficult match.
1: Meanwhile, England fans will be able to stay in the pub until after tonight's World Cup quarter-final with Norway is over. Opening hours had already been pushed until 2 a.m. Now the government's given an extra extension to flexible licensing laws. That means bars in England and Wales can stay open until 30 minutes after the final whistle, whenever that is. For the ninth Wimbledon in a row, a new name will be added to the women's trophy at the All England Club, and it will be Czech. Friends and Olympic doubles partners Linda Noskova and Karolina Muchová meet at Centre Court this afternoon. Noskova says grass suits the way they were introduced to the sport.
4: We are all kind of brought up in the same way in Czechia, and our game styles and our tennis. We are very creative, I would say. So grass allows us to kind of use any side of tennis.
1: And Pitbull set a new Guinness World Record with more than 22,000 fans at a Hyde Park concert yesterday. The singer was recognised for the world's largest gathering of people wearing ball caps.

It's a brand new track from Somber, and I will admit, whatever they bring out, it's just absolutely stunning, isn't it? There is no other word for it, and I'm glad that we have been playing so much of Somber on the BFBS Forces playlist. Welcome back if you have just tuned in. It is Rachel Price with you. Thank you so much for joining me today. Hope you're doing okay. Happy Saturday. Now that the week is over, how are we feeling? Also, how are the summer holidays going? You know, there's a lot of kids off at the minute and everyone's wondering how to keep them entertained. Usually for the first couple of weeks, we're all right. We're okay. And then after that, we're thinking, how many weeks left? Oh, another 35. Fantastic. But don't worry. This is your safe place. Okay. This is where grab yourself a wee chocolate bar, a wee cup of tea, lock yourself in the bathroom and turn up BFBS on a Saturday just for 5-10 minutes of quiet. Hello.

The Red Hot Chili Peppers and the Zephyr song. So whenever I was back in work this week, me and Rachel Cochran even. Sometimes it does feel like we are the same person, but we're not. We're two completely different people. But myself and Rachel Cochran were chatting about, you know, just kind of getting stuff done. We kind of just attacked this week and we were like, we are going to own it. We didn't. But the thought was there, right? And it's the thought that counts at the end of the day. But we were chatting so much that I even brought up the C word. Yes, I know I was already like, what are we going to do about Christmas? I promise it's the only time I'm going to mention that word. But the reason that we brought it up was because we were thinking summer holidays, they do actually fly by, genuinely. And then it's going to be September, the kids are going to be going back to school. And then October is going to be here, and that's when the Big Salute fundraising day is. And I was like, we really need to start putting our heads together right now for the Big Salute fundraising day, because it's a massive day and it is such a great opportunity to be able to help all of the other military charities that do some incredible work for service personnel, veterans and their families in the UK and overseas. Now, this year, we were so lucky to be able to give £30,000 to six remarkable charities that applied last year, one of which was Forward Assist. We were able to give them £7,500 to restore and relaunch the Salute coffee truck. Stepway were awarded £1,960 to buy two workstations and a printer. And the Bowra Foundation received £10,000 to provide up to 100 Armed Forces community members with Bowra bags, which are given following a brain injury or stroke. Now, these are just three of the charities that we were able to help this year. But hopefully this year we can raise a little bit more money and really help some more military charities who want to fund a project, or, you know, really get some bits of equipment that will really help them to help the forces community. Could be absolutely anything. Now, if you are a charity yourself and you're thinking, I wonder how we could benefit from that. Or maybe you're thinking, you know what? I cannot decide on which charity I want to give money to. So why don't I give it to the BFBS Big Salute, and then my money can go all over the place. Or maybe you're just thinking, I want to do a fundraiser, but I just don't know what to do, where to go. There are so many details available on our website. Everything you need to know about the BFBS Big Salute is online at bfbs.com/Big Salute. And like I said, our fundraising day is in October, so we all need to get our thinking caps on, I think.

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your eyes and rest for a couple of hours. It is a win-win in all shapes and forms, and that is a trip to the cinema. If the weather's a little bit rubbish where you are, it's an indoor activity. And if the weather is absolutely amazing, sometimes a little break out the sun isn't a bad thing. I mean, you don't want to be sitting in your garden all day every day, do you? It gets a bit boring. So if you want to find out what to watch at the cinema, because that's a tricky bit, isn't it? We've narrowed it down. We've got our film of the week at BFBS Cinemas on the way for you. But first, Britney Spears, Baby

0: I'm Natasha Renault, and our film of the week at BFBS Cinemas is the live-action version of Moana, Certificate PG. Moana is a spirited Polynesian teenager who embarks on a daring ocean voyage to fulfill an ancient quest and save her people.
1: Moana, I want to know about you. Tell me about your hopes, your dreams.
2: Well, I guess I kind of jumped.
1: Time's up. I gotta bounce.
2: Maui. Shapeshifter. You stole the heart of Tifiti and cursed the whole world. If you restore the heart, you'd be everyone's hero.
3: Maui. Maui. You're so amazing. Look at the definition this girl's.
1: It's true, I do have beautiful hair.
0: On her journey, Moana teams up with the demigod Maui on an action-packed journey of self-discovery. What can I say?

0: This mission has no chance. We got to go through a whole ocean of bad.
1: We can do this.
0: Maui's not spelled with a we, it's spelled with an I.
1: Are you kidding?
0: Good job, me. And she's back. Sometimes in life, you're the hero. And sometimes, you're the bait.
2: Wait, what?
3: What are you doing in the realm of monsters?
4: Pick an eye, babe. I can't concentrate on what I'm saying if you... Yeah, just pick one.
0: Hey, crab cake! I'm back.
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Benson Boone and The Time of My Life. Big thank you to Natasha Reno for bringing us another film of the week this week. Moana live action. Good news if you are listening in the Falklands, because you can actually catch it today, both in the Phoenix and Harbour Lights cinemas. Also in Chicksands later on tonight for you as well. If you're listening in Akrotiri, maybe Decalia, the Wessex Cinema in Aldgrove, or the Galaxy Cinema in Episcopi. It's going to be shown tomorrow for you, but if you do want to find out when it's going to be on at a BFBS cinema near you, then all the details are on our website, bfbs.com/cinemas. I will admit, I think they kept it pretty quiet. It was on the DL, wasn't it? Unless I've been living under a rock. I knew that they were filming it, had no idea they were that close to finishing it. I have now watched the trailer 7 times. Cannot get enough of it. Although, Dwayne The Rock Johnson in a wig, I

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0: Oasis and Lila. It just gets me excited for the football whenever I hear Oasis. Don't know why, just does. But I hope that you are doing okay. It's Rachel Price with you on BFBS, the Voices station. I think we're all a little bit football mad today in anticipation of the Norway versus England match happening later. I mean, it is all to play for. It is the semi-finals at stakes here. But I think it's going to be very, very interesting. Just don't forget, Rich Wyeth is going to be covering it right here on BFBS, the Voices station for you. And yeah, very excited about it. I do feel like a lot of topics of conversation, a lot of my social media algorithm and a lot of news stories. It's just everything World Cup at the minute, isn't it? So let's find out some other news stories. More the weird, the wonderful and the quirky is Webmash for this week.
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2: Webmash. Hey, how's it going? My name is Jacob Dyer and this is Webmash, where we take a look at some of the weird, wacky and wonderful stories that have been going viral online. First up, a teenage boy has gone viral because he was just casually stood outside his hotel when a woman walked past and signed him to become a top model for multiple brands based in Paris. Talk about being in the right place at the right time, and he's almost definitely raking it in. Next up, Wimbledon has been taking place and a man is going viral for walking up and down the Wimbledon queue with a sign asking for a job. He needs to just stand outside his hotel and hope he gets signed up to be a model, because it's been proven now that works. Next up, moving away from jobs, a bull is going viral for stopping play at a cricket club in Newcastle. Yep, an escaped bull ended up on the cricket pitch while they were playing, which meant the match had to be abandoned. On that note, that is your lot on Webmash for this week. To stay up to date with all of our Forces news and content, be sure to check out our socials. Bye for now.
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I think that's the Northern Ireland claim to fame when she filmed that in a random field and got chased out by an angry farmer. Rihanna, Calvin Harris, and We Found Love. Big thank you to Jacob Dyer for bringing us Webmash this week. But if you're more into military news, if you're having a little bit of a scroll, there's plenty to get stuck into today. There's a fascinating opinion piece on why women have always fought throughout history. The latest on the Royal Navy getting four new amphibious ships, and an interview with the First Sea Lord, who says morale is high and the Navy's ready if called upon. If you want to have a browse when you get a chance, forcesnews.com. If I stay-

Another beautiful song as part of the healing journey from the script Man in the Arena. New to the Forces playlist. We've got news on the way after Lil Nas X and Montero.

0: Police say the investigation into Anne Widdecombe's death is moving at significant pace. A 26-year-old man who was arrested on suspicion of murder has been eliminated from inquiries. The former prisons minister was found with serious injuries at her home in Devon. Anne Widdecombe's biographer Nick Cochin says she was an all-round performer.
1: She loved the show. She loved the drama, whether it's political stage, the televisual stage, the stage in Westminster talking to those homeless people. She was all there.
0: TV presenter Dermot Murnaghan has died a year after he revealed he had been diagnosed with stage 4 prostate cancer. The former BBC, ITV and Sky News journalist was 68. Sky's Lisa Holland says he was a brilliant broadcaster and colleague.
2: We all just feel so very, very sad. Dermot was only diagnosed just only a year ago, and it is just so very, very sad. And of course, all our thoughts are with his wife, Maria, and their children. But here, you know, we knew Dermot as someone who was absolutely fantastic at his jobs.
0: Firefighters in southern Spain are continuing to battle the country's deadliest wildfire in two decades. Four Britons are believed to be among 12 people killed, while 23 others are still missing. The blaze has burned through 16,000 acres of land. The BBC's Guy Hedgecoe is in Spain and says a challenge for authorities has been securing escape routes for people.
3: A lot of the people who live here, or the holidaymakers who are staying here, are staying in homes or houses which are slightly remote. They're not necessarily in towns or villages, and there's a feeling that that may have been the problem late on Thursday night, the early hours of Friday morning, when these people were killed by the fire, that they were not able to find an evacuation route. They weren't able to follow the routes that were laid out for them by the authorities.
0: Parts of England are under an extreme wildfire warning this weekend as hot temperatures and stronger wind increase the risk. Forestry England is appealing to people visiting its parks to act responsibly. Pubs are being allowed to stay open half an hour after the final whistle in England's World Cup quarter-final with Norway tonight. That's even if kick-off is delayed past 10 p.m. UK time. The government's given an extra extension to flexible licensing laws in England and Wales. Anna Edwards from the British Beer and Pub Association says it'll be a huge boost for the industry.
4: With such an important match at a little bit more of a reasonable time for kickoff, we're expecting to sell an extra 5.5 million pints, which is worth an extra £27.5 million.
0: For the ninth Wimbledon in a row, a new name will be added to the women's trophy at the All England Club, and it will be Czech. Friends and Olympic doubles partners Linda Noskova and Karolina Mukova meet at Centre Court this afternoon. That's the latest. I'm Karen Thorpe.
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0: life.
1: Bit of an aggressive start, but I'm here for it. At least I know that you are awake, alert, and paying attention. Welcome back. If you have just tuned in, it is Rachel Price with you on BFBS, the Forces Station. Thank you so much, by the way, for tuning in on a Saturday, keeping little old me company. I really do appreciate it. We have talked a lot so far on the show. A lot of it's catching up, finding out what's what, finding out, you know, kind of what's new at the minute, film of the week and all the rest of it, the weird and wonderful on the internet with a bit of web mash. We've been talking a lot of football as well. And I would like to say we're going to put that on hold, but you know, for a fact, we're not. It's a big, big day today, isn't it? So a little bit more sport talk coming up on the show. And we are going to be continuing our tour around the Forces world as well, with one final location. All will be revealed, but that's going to be amongst some great music. Starting off with some Lady Gaga and Doechii, Runway.
2: No matter what, no matter what,

I'm with Van Helden and you don't know me, and I have just been looking ahead to some of the Daily Dits podcasts that have been going around at the minute, because like I said, I'm trying to play catch up at the minute. I was off for 2 weeks, which is, you know, 13 days too long, and the most recent one is about 3 Battalion, the Rifles. They've been commemorating Salamanca Day, which is the regiment's holiday, essentially commemorating the Duke of Wellington's 1812 victory over the French at the Battle of Salamanca. So Mark McKenzie and Jim Gellatley from BFBS Scotland have been on chatting to Laura Mitchell about how it was marked at Dreghorn Barracks. They kind of give you a little bit of a history lesson into what Salamanca Day is and how Three Rifles celebrate. And all I'm going to say is, watch this space, all right? I have always liked to think of, you know, Two Rifles here in Thetford Barracks, Three Rifles across the water over in Edinburgh. We're family, right? But ever since Mark McKenzie had sent me a little bit of football between Two Rifles and Three Rifles that didn't end very well, I'm like, oh, gloves are off. It is game time. The Salamanca Day here in Thetford Barracks is going to be hosted on the actual day, the 22nd of July. So, like I said, watch this space. We're celebrating it the right way over here. But if you do want to find out how Three Rifles have been celebrating, you can listen to the Daily Dits podcast, bfbs.com/Daily Dits. But if you want to get involved with celebrations here in Northern Ireland, it is open to absolutely everyone. And it's going to be on the football pitches here in Thetford Barracks on the 22nd of July.

Libyanka and people, I realised I probably started the fight talk a little bit too early because we are going to be talking a little bit about Saturday Sport, which is hosted by Mark McKenzie in this hour, and our next location that we're visiting for our tour around the Forces World is also in Scotland. So if we could just park what I said about the gloves being off momentarily, that would be great. Just, you know, I love you guys, really. Here's Bebe Rexha, New Religion.

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0: Adele and Hello. So Saturday, the 4th of July in central Scotland, hundreds gathered at Colander Park for Falkirk's annual Armed Forces Day, organised by the Anchor Somme Association Scotland charity. Jim Gelly went along and first spoke to His Majesty the King's personal representatives in the area, Colonel Charlie Wallace, Lord Lieutenant of Stirling and Falkirk.
1: It's really important that we do everything we can to try and get the armed forces to remain connected to our populations. It's very easy for people to forget that price comes at a cost, and that cost is defence. And we need people who are going to join the armed forces to protect the freedoms that we so enjoy.
2: Great turnout here despite the weather.
1: Despite the weather. Yeah, it's really good to see. I know a lot of them are veterans themselves, or they're connected to the military. I think our task is to make sure we connect with those who are outside the military family and remind them about how important the military is and what we do for their freedoms.
3: My name's Tommy Davidson. I'm the secretary of the Anchor Somme Association Scotland charity.
2: And you set the charity up in the first place?
3: 11 years ago, founding member. Yep, that's the case.
2: So a proud day for you today, Falkirk Armed Forces Day.
3: Year three, what a turnout. Cannot believe it. The rain, sunshine, we've had weather, all types of weather today, but the turnout from the community, from the reservists, from veterans, from the cadet forces, Lord Lieutenant, other guests, been fantastic, absolutely fantastic, awesome.
2: What's the thinking behind this event?
3: We must show, as a community, appreciation for everyone who's serving today, past, present and future, and that is the ethos behind the charity, to make sure that our people, our brave men and women who serve 365 days a year, are appreciated and recognised, and that's what this day is all about. We've got local councillors here, all the stallholders, the businesses, the forces charities that are here, the Scottish Military Vehicle Group, reservists and the armed forces. It's phenomenal. Look around you here. The crowd here are here to support this fantastic day.
4: I'm Major Donnie Harris. I'm an ambassador for Anchor Somme Association. I'm a major in the British Army and I'm currently serving at the Royal Centre for Defence Medicine in the Queen Elizabeth Hospital in Birmingham. 5 years now I've been involved with the charity and thoroughly enjoyed it. And what they do for the community is absolutely fantastic. The community engagement with the trustees, the secretary, etc. And they do so much to educate the young children.
2: Yeah, because they go into schools a lot, don't they?
4: Yeah, they're led mostly by the secretary, Tommy Davidson. He goes into the schools, he takes all his memorabilia with him, sets it up and does presentations for the children, just for them to have an understanding about the First World War, the Second World War and every conflict since, and how important the sacrifices that have been made by those people that have gone before us to ensure their freedoms of today.
2: How important is a day like Falkirk Armed Forces Day?
4: Today, it's fundamentally important to ensure that we have that community engagement, to bring the community out, to celebrate the armed forces.

0: what better than having an Armed Forces Day and setting up something like this on this scale to bring the public in, and also it's good from a recruiting point of view.
1: And that's Major Donnie Harris, Ambassador for the Ankerstorm Association Scotland, the charity that organises Falkirk Armed Forces Day. But there is more on the BFBS Scotland Facebook and Instagram if you want to go check that out. You can meet

I never ever thought that we would all be getting back into like 70s disco songs, but H is just, he's a breath of fresh air, isn't he? He's just so inventive with how he does things, and I'm absolutely loving it. H, Ring My Bell on BFBS The Forces Station. 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I know, you are spoilt for choice. 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

I was listening to Joe the other day when he mentioned there was a Belfast couple that booked tickets for a Teddy Swims concert and completely forgot that they double booked themselves because the concert was the same day as their wedding. So halfway through their sort of wedding reception, they were like, yeah, you know what, let's go see Teddy. Went in the full get up and everything. And I'm like, you know what, hats off to you, because I would have been too, I need to get changed, or I can't leave everybody. Or, but imagine just disappearing off halfway through your wedding to go and watch a concert. I mean, that is iconic behaviour, isn't it? We have got show bites on the way for you after a bit. Sabrina Carpenter and Feather.

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2: Hi, I'm Peter Johnson, and here's a roundup of your latest showbiz and entertainment news. It's been a special week for Miley Cyrus, who's been immortalised in doll form as part of the Barbie signature series. Toy brand Mattel, who are behind Barbie, have said the doll celebrates Miley's cultural footprint as a musician, actress, and advocate for self-expression, and it comes just months after the star celebrated the 20th anniversary of Disney's Hannah Montana. She follows in the footsteps of artists including Kylie Minogue, Elvis, and David Bowie, who've all previously been featured in the Barbie signature series. If you want a Miley doll for yourself, though, you'd better have 70 quid handy. 6 months on from the final ever episode of Neighbours, British viewers can enjoy classic episodes of the long-running show on UK TV. The broadcasters secured the rights to show some of the Australian soap's earliest episodes, so you can enjoy the series right from the start. We first checked in with the residents of Ramsey Street in 1985 before the show aired its final episode earlier this year. The first 115 episodes will arrive on UK TV later this month, with more than 300 others to follow over the coming weeks. And finally, controversial AI actor Tilly Norwood will get her first big break with the lead role in new movie Misaligned. The film is the first full-length AI feature film by Particle 6, the studio that created Norwood. The AI actor caused controversy last year amid reports she was about to be signed up for an agency. The studio insists the film's being designed as a hybrid production and is using traditional film and TV professionals such as directors, writers and editors alongside AI specialists. I'm Peter Johnson, and that's your roundup of the latest showbiz and entertainment stories.
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0: Come on! 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

Till Dawn. That is all from me. I was kind of dreading this point because it just means we're getting closer and closer to the England match and the nerves are kicking in. But I hope that you enjoy it wherever you are watching from around the forces world. We've got Mark McKenzie on the way next with a little bit of sport. He's got the latest from the England camp ahead of tonight's World Cup match against Norway. Plus England versus Fiji, Scotland versus South Africa in the Nations Rugby Championships. And there's updates from Wimbledon and Scottish Golf Open as well. So he's going to be on the way next. Enjoy the rest of your Saturday wherever you are. Take care of yourself and I'll see you again next week. I leave you with another feature in 54 Ultra and talk to you.

0: Cornwall police say they believe Anne Widdecombe was killed at home on Wednesday lunchtime. That's nearly 24 hours before her body was found. A 26-year-old suspect has been eliminated from the investigation. Forensics officers are at the home of the former MP. A mass for Anne Widdecombe has been held at Buckfast Abbey. BBC's Jenny Coomer is there.
1: There's a sense of disbelief and also concern that the perpetrator is still at loose. And the police so far have said that they don't think this was a politically motivated crime or that it was terror-related. And when they were asked at a press conference yesterday whether it could have been a burglary gone wrong, they said they weren't able to say.
0: Broadcaster Dermot Murnaghan has died at the age of 68. His family say he passed away peacefully this morning following a period of illness with prostate cancer. He campaigned for better screening after being diagnosed. In September 2022, Dermot told Sky News viewers that Queen Elizabeth had died. Its former head of news, John Riley, says he did so calmly.
2: You'd have heard in his earpiece, "Break the news, Dermot," and he did it brilliantly, ahead of everyone else as it happens. And that was classic Dermot. Calm, precise, caught the mood of the country dead right, got the tone right.
0: Firefighters in southern Spain are continuing to battle the country's deadliest wildfire in two decades. Four Britons are believed to be among 12 people killed, while 23 others are still missing. Meanwhile, parts of England are under an extreme wildfire warning this weekend as hot temperatures and stronger wind increase the risk. Pubs in England and Wales are being allowed to stay open half an hour after the final whistle in England's World Cup quarter-final with Norway tonight. That's even if kickoff is delayed past 10 p.m. UK time. The game is being played in Miami, and fans of both nations have already created a party atmosphere across Miami's South Beach.
3: Get Dan Burn in. He'll pocket Ireland, 2-0 England, no problem.
4: But as long as we can keep Hallard under wraps.
5: A little nervous, but excited. I think we should be favourites.
6: Yeah. Of course they can. Coming home.
0: Two Czech players will collide on centre court for the chance to win the Wimbledon women's singles title this afternoon. Linda Noskova takes on Karolina Muchova. Ahead of that, there's been success for home players at Wimbledon. Lewis Mason reports from centre court.
7: British pair Alfie Hewitt and Gordon Reid are Wimbledon champions for the seventh time. They fought from one set down to take the men's wheelchair doubles title with victory against Gustavo Fernandez and Takito Oda. The championships aren't over for Hewitt and Oda, though. They'll meet in the singles final tomorrow.
0: That's the latest. I'm Karen Thorpe.

Mark Ronson, Bruno Mars and Uptown Funk. It's Saturday Sport with Mark McKenzie. Can you hear that in the background? That is the clock very slowly counting down. 8 hours' time till England are in action. Meanwhile, if you listen even closer, you can hear Norway

0: Hiya, guys. It's over a 4-hour show. Hiya. It is Saturday Sport, as I say, with Bart McKenzie from our studios in Drycorn Barracks in Edinburgh. To be honest with you, I could be anywhere in the Forces world, not just because we're broadcasting right round the Forces world, but because I can't see a thing out of the studio window. A pea super, I think is how it's sometimes described. Foggy, so foggy, in fact, that the Scottish Open Golf, which is being held at the moment in North Berwick in East Lothian, was delayed for several hours this morning. They're back up and running there. We'll get there a little bit later on. All eyes at the moment, though, on Wimbledon. We've already had success on finals weekend. Alfie Hewitt and Gordon Reid picking up their seventh title. And it's looking good for Henry Patton. He's currently in action in doubles along with Harry Hillavoura. 7-6, they won the first one, 1-1 in the second set. Hill Dickinson Stadium, Merseyside, about to get underway in the Rugby Nations Championship. It's England versus Fiji. Keep an eye on that. Later, South Africa take on Scotland and Wales take on Argentina. There's so much cricket. The women's test continues, England versus India at Lords. The men's T20 gets underway in just 20 minutes, aptly enough, in Southampton. It's almost South Africa in my head there for a moment there. All of that, plus music too.
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0: What more could you ask for? No, you're not getting that. It's music and sport, okay?

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World Cup fever dream. Saturday Sport on BFES, the 4C station. 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Fiji, England just getting underway. Earlier on, New Zealand beat Italy by 47 points to 17 in the rugby. France coming from behind to beat Australia 42-26. And Ireland beating Japan 36-20. As I say, later it's Argentina versus Wales, South Africa versus Scotland, but right now Fiji versus England. We'll keep an eye on that. England have got it all to do, you would think, against India in the women's test series, trailing by 133 runs with 4 wickets remaining in the first innings. India 285, England currently 152 for 6.

It's Pink in Trouble on BFBS, the 4C station. Quite the most incredible try. I don't think I've ever seen a try like this. And it's a try for England. It has gone to TMO. It will be checked. And it's Holly Davidson that's refereeing this one. It's a crossfield kick, which is just too high for the England player to reach. It's just above his fingertips. The ball bounces down. It hits the flag on the line. And bounces back in and is touched down. I don't know that this is going to stand. I really hope it does because it is. I think it might. Let's see. We'll find out in just a couple of minutes.

0: Post Malone, Morgan Wallen, and I had some help. I think if help was coming, it was coming in the form of the flag then. So the try has stood. It was it is probably the most bizarre. You'll see it at some point. I'm sure it'll feature on a lot of the TV coverage later on. It was Finn Smith, Crossfields, kicks the ball. Bounces over Tommy Freeman's head. He just can't get his fingertips to it. It hits the flag. It bounces into play, stays in play, bounces back in the path of Marcus Smith, who in football parlance, that would be a tap-in. He just has to touch the ball down, and Finn Smith has got the conversion. So England 7-0 up on Fiji, who are playing their home match at Everton's football pitch. I think the sun might have got to me this week.
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0: Let's use this moment, the next 365 days, to lean on and learn from the Invictus community, to be able to help every single person out there.
1: And there'll be some new sports to entertain at the Invictus Games. Carl Dixon has more.
2: The celebration at the NEC included a look at some of the new sports on offer, including laser run and one sport that has everybody talking, pickleball. Everyone, including Prince Harry, Al Khans and JJ Chalmers, had a go on the court for a sport that will become an addiction, says Invictus legend Dave Henson.
3: Yes, I was playing pickleball earlier. Actually, I think it's a super addictive sport. I've never played pickleball before in my life, but it's great fun and I'll be back on the court later on.
2: Pickleball combines elements of tennis, badminton and table tennis, but best of all, it's accessible for everyone. Here's Invictus ambassador Johnny Ball.
4: Particularly exciting is pickleball. I have had a go myself and I played against Al Khans. But what I can say is a very competitive dad when it comes to the sport. But in all seriousness, it's a really accessible sport. It's for both wheelchair users and those that don't need a chair. And it's where you can play it together as well, of all abilities.
2: Elsewhere, laser run will offer something different to the competitors, a sport that can only be described as controlled chaos. Ex-Team UK competitor and coach Ben Gallagher loved his tryout.
5: Yeah, it's great. Simple, easy to use, which I think is great for injured veterans because they just want to have a go at something and get stuck in, which is really cool. You got that piece where you have to be in the moment when you're about to take the shot. So you really have to be calm and collected, but then you're going on a run. Bit of physical exertion with then calming yourself down when you're about to shoot, which is cool, I think.
2: Kyle Dixon, BFBS Forces News at the NEC in Birmingham.
1: In sport and rugby league, defending champions the Royal Logistic Corps will face the Inventory in the Lawson Cup final next week after the semi-finals took place. Kath Brazier has more.
6: The RLC led from the front against the Royal Artillery, taking the win 30 points to 12. Meanwhile, the beaten finalists from last year, the Remy, came close to a second-half comeback, but couldn't quite compete for the 2024 champions, the Infantry, who won 26-16. The Lawson Cup final takes place next Wednesday afternoon in Aldershot.
1: That's the latest. I'm Karen Thorpe.

0: Sarah Larson, Pink Panthers, and that's the Midnight Sun on BFBS, the 4C station. It's the most incredible game of rugby at the moment. It's the Hill Dickinson Stadium that's hosting it in Liverpool. It's Fiji trailing England. The latest score is 14-3 to England, with George going over for the second try. Smith had got the first. Finn Smith's got both conversions. Munt's got a try, a penalty bag. The opening try bounced back off the corner flag, if you like, straight into the path, and it went over. Just when you thought it couldn't get any more bizarre, they're now having a water break in Liverpool. Where is sport going? At least you can rely on Wimbledon to always keep things straight. Let's go to Lewis Mason. Lewis, you all right there?
1: Afternoon, Mark. How are you?
0: Yeah, good. Thanks. Good. SW19, finals weekend. And have they changed that around this year? Or is it just my imagination? Is it not normally the women's singles up first and then the doubles? Or am I off mark with that?
1: No, yeah, a little bit of tactical switching around, I think, because last year's women's singles finished so quickly. It was over within an hour. So I think it's a little bit of tactics going on from the All England Club to make sure that the crowd stays here for the day, enjoys the atmosphere of the All England Club and the brilliance of finals weekend. As you say, it's a really different vibe on finals weekend, I have to say, because you start the week, or you start the fortnight, and it's chaos. There's so much going on across the club. Everywhere you walk, there are huge crowds, whereas everything on finals weekend, it's a bit calmer. Everyone's just out and about, enjoying themselves, taking in the atmosphere, and of course, getting ready for some brilliant tennis. And that we have had. We've already had some great games today. We've got some British success in the men's wheelchair doubles final. Alfie Hewitt and Gordon Reid got their seventh title. Quite incredible. They've been in 10 consecutive finals and now they've won 7 of them. Absolutely brilliant. And actually, as we speak, I'm watching out on centre court, another Brit in action, Henry Patton, alongside his partner. They're playing doubles in the men's final and they are a set up at the moment. So going well on that as well.
0: Yeah, you mentioned the start of the tournament is chaos. And unfortunately, one of the phrases we've got used to hearing in that first couple of days was Britain crashes out, a Brit crashes out. But actually, come the end of it, we've done all right, because you mentioned Alfie Hewitt and Gordon Reid there. We've got a Brit in action at the moment as well with the doubles. That's looking like a tight one. I think it's 6-5 now, is it? In the second set against the Brit. And then we saw the incredible run with Ferry as well. And just that's just given everyone a lift, hasn't it?
1: Yeah, it's been absolutely brilliant. So good. The Arthur Ferry story, the fairy tale, as it's been said, far and wide. I think we coined that pretty early on. I think us in our commentary box, we said that quite early on, the fairy tale. I think
0: very
1: everyone
0: good.
1: Else nicked it from us. Do you know what it was? It was great to watch. And do you know what I loved about Arthur Ferry from the start? There was all that negativity. There was Brits crash out left, right and centre. We heard that on those early days. But Arthur Ferry throughout was very much focused on himself. He was asked, what does it mean to be one of the only British hopes left? And he said, it doesn't matter. I don't care what other people are doing. I am taking care of me. So he certainly did that all the way. Of course, yesterday, Alexander Zverev, Ferry admitted, was a step up in class. And he was played off the court yesterday, let's be fair. The height difference was huge, and the power of Zverev very much telling in the end in that one. But Ferry, you know, what a fortnight he's had, and he becomes the British number one because of that run at Wimbledon.
0: And that's a staggering leap up the rankings for him as well. That is psychology. I was just thinking about it just now when we're talking about it, and the fact that the women's final has moved to be second on that court, it means that they don't know when they're starting. So it becomes quite difficult to kind of pace your day, I'm guessing, does it?
1: Yeah, absolutely. You're constantly thinking, when is my time? But they do this time and time again. They do this grand slam after grand slam. We're talking about top players here in the women's final later. And of course, we will have a Czech winner regardless. Yeah. It's quite brilliant. Linda Noskova or Karolina Muchová will become the third Czech in 4 years to win the Wimbledon women's title. That's quite remarkable. They've been asked about this a lot. They're saying, why? Why are you so good at Wimbledon? Why are the Czechs so good? One of them joked that it's the Czech beer.
0: Okay.
1: That's what they said. They said, it's the beer. That's what does it. But when they actually got down to it, they looked at what happens in the early stages of these tennis players' career. And they're taught to be creative, and grass allows them to have that creativity in that in their game. And I think that really could, that could help probably Muchova today. She yeah. does bring a lot of variety to her game. Noskova is a big hitter, a big server, but certainly Muchova's got that real variety in her game. An absolute legend of the slice. Loves the slice. And, you know, we could see a great game on centre.
0: Yeah, I like the beer theory better myself. I might just go and research that just on the off chance. It might not be, maybe a wee bit too late for me at my age to make Wimbledon, but it's worth a shot if beer's involved. I was also just thinking that the guy that can get a head start today is the engraver of the Venus Rosewater dish, which of course the winner gets, because they could start backwards. They could start with the letter A, and then V, and then an A and a K, because they share the last four letters of their surnames, don't they?
1: Is it four? No, it's only the three. It's just the OVA.
0: The OVA. Yeah, it is. I'm going by the pronunciation.
1: But I like your theory. And of course, that Venus Rosewater dish, it's a special one. Yeah. It's a huge, in terms of sport, what a trophy. And it will be presented by the Princess of Wales later today.
0: Brilliant. Too many beers for me already. Lewis, thanks very much. We'll get back to Lewis at SW19 very soon.

0: They're brilliant, Sam Fender, and people watching on BFES, the postseason station. Fiji down to 14 players. Botia Sinbind, we're going over the top. Meanwhile, Guy Pepper has gone over the line to give England their third try. 19 points to 3, they lead. And the conversion is good as well. Makes it 21 points to 3.
1: BFBS.
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Still a lefty, I'm Boston. Saturday Sport on BFBS, the 4C station. We have another British winner at Wimbledon, Henry Petten, along with Finland's Harri Hellovaara. 7-6, 7-6. Both tie breaks were tight, but it's enough to see them win the doubles, the men's double title. Congratulations to them. Women next up, and we'll head back to Wimbledon a little bit later on. We're also going to East Lothian, where play was delayed this morning because of fog over the North Berwick coast. The Renaissance course this morning affected by that. I think they'd started and then they had to stop because they realised that they couldn't see where the ball was going. And that can be a wee bit dangerous, apparently, even with professional golfers. Who knew? But we'll get down there. Scottish Open, of course, it's the Open Golf Championship next weekend. Latest in the rugby as well, England 21 points to 3 up on Fiji after 31 minutes.

It must be love, because they didn't even stop to watch the football at any point during that. So 7 days, Craig David on BFBS, the 4C station. How about this for an impact for England? Jansven Rensburg on for his debut. South African-born centre dives over, gets a try. He was on for probably about a minute, replacing Henry Slade. Quite some impact there. 28 points to 3, England leading against Fiji just 5 minutes from the break. I mentioned the golf. The delay means, incredibly, the leaders are going to be out at North Berwick at 6:15 this evening. There's 3 on 9 under. Jordan Smith from England, Tom Kim, South Korean, and Rory McIlroy, the world, all sitting on 9 under. The highest placed Scot is Paul McIntyre, former winner of it. He's on 7 under, and he doesn't go off until 6:20. So the patrons there are going to certainly get their money's worth late into it. I hope it's finished in time for the football as well. But we'll keep a wee eye on that. We'll hopefully head to the Lothian course in about an hour's time. More coming up on the World Cup and the countdown to that match this evening. Richard Wythe with you tonight, keeping you up to date with everything that's going on in America as England make that bid for the semi-finals. We'll just wait and see whether Norway managed to row themselves there in time for the match. Right, news on the way next.

0: Police say they believe Anne Widdecombe was killed at home on Wednesday lunchtime, nearly 24 hours before her body was found. They say a 26-year-old suspect has been eliminated from the investigation. Miss Widdecombe will be remembered not only as an MP and minister, but also for her appearances on shows like Strictly Come Dancing. The broadcaster Ian Dale was a friend.
1: We didn't see each other every week or even every month, but she was the sort of person that, I mean, if you make a list of your top 10 friends that you would call if you're in dire trouble, financial, emotional, whatever, she would be on that list. She absolutely had a heart of gold and would go out of her way to help anyone.
0: Tributes are being paid to TV presenter Dermot Murnaghan, who died at his home this morning after a battle with prostate cancer. The 68-year-old was diagnosed with stage 4 prostate cancer just over a year ago. He was a trusted voice on all of the major broadcasters across his career. Former Prime Minister David Cameron says he was a precise interviewer.
2: He knew the brilliance of the short question. Straight to the point, very clear, very much you felt he was on the viewer's side. You always knew he was asking the questions people wanted asked. He did it very calmly, very well.
0: Firefighters in southern Spain are continuing to battle the country's deadliest wildfire in two decades. Four Britons are believed to be among 12 people who've died. Meanwhile, parts of England are under an extreme wildfire warning this weekend as hot temperatures and stronger wind increase the risk. At the tennis, British pair Alfie Hewitt and Gordon Reid are Wimbledon champions for the seventh time. They fought back from a set down to beat Gustavo Fernandez and Takito Oda in the men's wheelchair doubles final. Hewitt says they've had the most incredible decade at the All England Club.
3: It means the world. We've obviously had so many finals here, and 10 years ago we won our first one. So who would have thought 10 years ago we'd be sat here with seven titles?
0: Hewitt plays Oda in the men's singles final tomorrow. Today, in an hour's time, it's the women's singles final on centre court between Czech players Linda Noskova and Karolina Makava. At the World Cup, England's footballers will contend with soaring heat as well as the threat of the prolific Norwegian striker Erling Haaland as they battle for a place in the World Cup semi-finals tonight. Head coach Thomas Tuchel says he has a full choice to pick from for the quarter-final against Norway, despite some earlier injury worries. England's captain Harry Kane says the team faces a big challenge.
4: Really dangerous team, got some fantastic players, I think really well coached, both with the ball, without the ball. Obviously it's our job to try and find weaknesses in their structure. We want to try and impose our game, but overall we just expect a difficult match.
0: Meanwhile, the government has made a move to ensure England fans will be able to stay in the pub until after tonight's World Cup match is over, whatever time it finishes. That's the latest. I'm Karen Thorpe.
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Kyle Faulkner, The View, and Same Jeans, 7 hours and counting. Kick-off time for England tonight. Richard Wyeth will keep you up to date with all the latest from that quarterfinal against Norway. He's with you later on. We'll check in with him before the end of this show as well. Hopefully head out and catch up with Joe Rawson, who's out in America for us as well. Heading back to Wimbledon, we've seen British success today, twice actually. Alfie Hewitt and Gordon Reid winning their seventh wheelchair doubles title. Just in the last wee while, we've seen Henry Payton pick up the one half of the men's doubles as well. So congratulations to him. Still playing 35-10 in favour of England against Fiji at half time. The clock's been red for quite some time. There's a lengthy TMO going on, you know, the outcome of that. But yeah, Fiji went over, as did England as well. Atkinson it was for England. Bravuvu getting the try for Fiji just before that lengthy stoppage. Seeing a red card for a Fijian player, which will tilt that second half, you would think, in England's favour. The halftime whistle just about to go. It's not just the World Cup, we've also got the return of domestic football as well, the League Cup in Scotland. St Mirren, the defending champions, they're in the same group as Dumbarton, and it's the St Mirren, the Paisley side, have taken the lead in that match, just 8 minutes on the clock. Falkirk also 1-0 up against Edinburgh City. Got lots of cricket as well. It's a Test series, England and India. England trailing by 115 runs. It's at the end of the first innings for both. And T20's just underway as well. In the men's match, it's England against India. England 8 for no loss. Here's Rudimental Skepsis now. This is

Rudimental Skepsis, Charlotte playing together, Green and Gold on BFBS, the 4C station. So not just a sending off, and it's a red card rather than a yellow pending red for Karavulu. He's received a straight red for Fiji, but the try was also ruled out, so it reverts back at halftime to Fiji 3, England 35. Remember, this is a home match for Fiji at the Hale Dickinson Stadium, the home of Everton Football Club, so it's being played in Liverpool, and they're taking water breaks as well. There's something in my water.

0: Ab Iceland, praise you on BFBS, the 4C station. So congratulations to Alfie Hewitt and Gordon Reid, Wimbledon champions for the seventh time. They fought back from a set down to beat Fernandez and Oda in the men's wheelchair doubles final. And Hewitt's been speaking, saying that he's had the most incredible decade at the All England club.
1: It means the world. We've obviously had so many finals here, and 10 years ago we won our first one. So who would have thought 10 years ago we'd be sat here with seven titles?
0: Seven in total, congratulations.

Rolling Stones, Angry. Domestic football back in the UK today with the start of the Scottish League Cup. St Mirren 1-0 up against Dumbarton. Falkirk leading away to Edinburgh City. A Dundee, a goal behind to Airdrieonians at home. It's a known goal by the Dundee goalkeeper. I need to find out exactly what happened there, but Sharp is his name. The suggestion is that the action wasn't particularly sharp. Now, how good is this? Here from Taylor Swift.

0: took a few listens for me before it grew on me, but I really love that now. Taylor Swift from Toy Story 5, I Knew It, I Knew You on BFBS, the 4C station. England back in fielding, actually. India currently one for no loss in the second innings. They lead by 116 with 10 wickets remaining in the second innings against England. This is the Test Series played at Lords. We've got men's T20 being played at Southampton as well. England currently 29 for one after four overs.
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0: Moore, When You're Out on BFBS, the 4C station. On the way, we're heading back to Wimbledon, just ahead of the women's final. That's we'll head back there in about 5 minutes. 4 o'clock UK time. They're due on centre stage and centre court, indeed, as well. Let's first of all, though, go to REF Odium. And here from the boxer AS1, Alex Cross, in his first season as a boxer. Richard Wyatt's been chatting to Alex about how he's found the season.
1: Really good. To be fair, a lot better than I would have expected, which is what I wanted. From the Wakefields last year to the Ed Bilby Box Cup just gone, it's been like a massive year for me development-wise and getting more deeply involved with the boxing with the RAF development team.
2: Yeah, great victory at the Lord Wakefields at the tail end of 2025, beginning of 2026, representing the RAF against Scotland. You got the victory there. That must have been a good evening for you.
1: Yeah, that was a very good show put on there. Good fight as well. A lot of the development team was there. Everybody had a good experience, and as with every fight, there's a lot to gain, and that was one where I feel I gained a lot of experience and knowledge to take forward.
2: You mentioned there about the Ed Bilby Cup. How was that?
1: Massive achievement for me personally. That was my first like 3-day box cup, also my first time fighting at 80, and I don't feel I could have done it any better, like weight-wise, performance-wise. I was fueled properly, on weight perfectly every day, and performed to a standard I was happy with. I had 3 good fights that I could take something from each fight. So the improvement and experience that weekend was incomparable to any fight I've had previously.
2: And you're going to be back out in the ring before the end of the season?
1: Yeah, I am on this UCAF Select, the Midland Select. Again, hopefully the Riviera Box Cup on the 8th and 9th of August. And then after that, I'll be looking at the in-services on the 15th of September, around that area.
2: Yeah, because that's the next big one, isn't it? Big target, the UCAF Development Championships. You're in the build-up phase now. How's the training going?
1: Yeah, very good. Round Odium, obviously, we got Guildford, don't get sparring in there. Got good gyms at home, all nutrition, everything's dialed in. So just getting as good sparring in as I can, making sure weight's coming down nicely. And even though it's a while away, these fights leading up to it is almost development for that and ensuring when in-services come, I'm ready.
2: Well, being your first season, you've certainly got the taste for boxing now. So what's your big hopes for it? I'd imagine UCAF Dev Champion, and then what's next?
1: Yeah, I don't like to look too far. Just one step at a time, I think. But definitely next step is UCAF Dev Champs. And then obviously from that, hopefully represent the UCAF and the national developments and see where you go from there. But I'm pretty confident I'm going to do well, and just wait to see what happens.
0: Richard Wyeth chatting there to REF Odeon boxer AS1 Alex Cross. Good luck to him for next month. Richard, with you this evening for England's World Cup match, Wimbledon next.

0: I really want him to team up with Terry Swims. That's Barry Can't Swim on BFBS, the 4C station. Let's get back to Wimbledon. We're, 25 minutes away from the start of the women's final. And it's a couple of players that know each other really well. Let's bring in Lewis Mason. I mean, they're not just compatriots. They've played together, represented the Czech Republic at the Olympics, for example, Lewis.
1: Yeah, they certainly did. They know each other's game, of course. They've got different styles, these two, Linda Noskova and Karolina Muchova. But, of course, they did. You're right. In Paris, two summers ago now, wasn't it? Of course, they were teaming up for the doubles there. So you would have thought, all that time practicing together, playing alongside each other, they'll know what's going on in the other one's head right now. But I guess it's a little bit of mind games and trying to work out how you take advantage of that knowledge that you have. It's going to be a

0: really good day, especially for fans of Czech tennis, because we will have another Czech champion. And this will be the third in 4 years here at Wimbledon, following on from Markéta Vondrousova in 2023 and Barbora Krejčíková in 2024. So a really good time for Czech tennis. And what's quite astonishing as well is that this will be a new women's champion at Wimbledon for the ninth championships in a row.
1: That is staggering. Now, I need to ask you this, and I don't know if there is an answer to this, but the tennis circuit is relatively small. And when you said that they know each other and they play along with each other, they've played each other many times. I was thinking back to years gone by with the likes of Chris Evert Lloyd and Martina Navratilova. They would meet on a really regular basis, so they kind of knew each other's games, probably inside out. I just wonder how that affects what we get to see as spectators and their mindsets going into it.
0: Yeah, it's an interesting point. But actually, these two, competitively in singles, have only met each other once. So they've done the practice together and they've played alongside each other in the doubles, but they've only played each other once. And that was in the US Open in 2025, so just last year. And it was Muchová who came out on top in their third round clash. So I guess there is a different vibe, isn't there? There's a very different vibe to practicing together, to competing with each other, to then being across the net from each other in quite possibly the biggest game of your career.
1: Muchová winning that solitary meeting, as you say. Favourite today, would you say?
0: Who knows? Who knows? I think, as I said, really, really big style changes here. So Muchová plays a really varied game. She's a very creative player, whereas Noskova is your big hitter, big server. So who comes out on top on grass? We saw, Zverev yesterday in the men's game. Big server, big hitter, he came out on top. But actually the grass really does favour someone who is able to adapt their game and use the condition of the court. You know, we are 2 weeks in now.
1: Yeah.
0: This court isn't as great green as it was at the start of play 2 weeks ago. So you're adapting to conditions. Every single match they would have played, the condition would have been slightly different because the courts would have been used that little bit more. So I think that really does play a part. If you don't mind, Mark, I'd love to chat to you a little bit about the Brits today. We've had a really good day.
1: I was just going to ask you that, British tennis-wise. Yep.
0: Because at the start of course, 2 weeks ago, we were chatting saying it's all gone quite wrong.
1: Yep.
0: 15 Brits out in the first round of the singles. But today we've actually got some British champions, which is just absolutely fantastic. Henry Patton winning the men's doubles final in the last hour alongside Finland's Harry Heliavaara. It's the second time they've won the title here at the All England Club. And I think that just happened just after I left you last time around. So we just missed that crowning moment. And also British duo Alfie Hewitt and Gordon Reid are also champions at the All England Club for a seventh time in the men's wheelchair doubles final. Absolutely brilliant.
1: Yeah, the one that was just finishing as we were speaking, 7-6, 7-6. So it can't be any tighter than that. Two tie breaks, but great to get it over the line and indeed over the net in that case as well for Henry and for Harry as well.
0: Yeah, absolutely. It was really interesting, the post-match chat as well, because Henry Patton, he's been a big advocate for doubles tennis. Of course, he's a doubles player. And there was a big hoo-ha at the start of the championships because it's looking like the ATP Tour, they're proposing that prize money and tournament sizes in doubles are going to cut. So that has been a real bone of contention. And Henry Patton kind of looked around centre court and really whipped the crowd up and said, I think this is a reason to say that doubles tennis has its place in these big championships, because centre court was rammed, the noise was brilliant, and Henry Patton very much hoping that doubles has a very successful future.
1: Okay, have they changed the format this year in that as well, or did I miss this the previous years? It was the best of three rather than the best of five in the men's doubles?
0: Yeah, it's been around for a little while now, but yeah, best of three now, and Henry Patton came out on top.
1: Short and sharp, even with the tie breaks involved as well. Lewis, thanks very much. Women's final gets underway in 20 minutes. Go and make that noise again that you made, because I'm trying to work out how you would spell it when I said, who's the favourite?
0: Muchová.
1: Yeah, that's right. It's not what you said. You kind of went, beautiful. Thanks so much.

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Tina Spiro, Material Lover on BFES, the 4C station. Rugby continues Nations Championship. There's wins earlier on for New Zealand against Italy. Australia lost to France 42 points to 26, and Ireland beat Japan by 36 points to 20. England firmly in control against 14-man Fiji, 47 points to 8 up. It looked at one point as if Cowan Dickey had scored, bearing in mind the point at the Hill Dickinson Stadium. That was really hurting my head, that one. The TMO overturned that, but Faye Wobso has gone over for a great try in the corner for England, and Pollock has also gone over, not being booed this week, gets the try as well, which is converted. 47 points, sorry, that last one wasn't converted, 47 points to 8 in favour of England over Fiji.

DOT, so much in love on BFPS, the 4C station. I'm going to go over again, a further try, 52 points to 8. This time, Henry Slade back on the field. And yeah, he goes over a good breakaway run for England. Tackled just before the line, but enough momentum to roll over and touch it down. Conversion still to come. It's the League Cup group stages in Scotland. The teams that qualify for Europe don't feature in the group stages, but just cherry-picking some of these matches. St Mirren 2-0 up on Dumbarton at half-time. Dundee got a goal back to equalise against Airdrie. However, Airdrieonians scoring just with more or less the last kick of the ball in that first half. They lead 2-1. And Falkirk 4-0 up on Edinburgh City. East 5 leading against Inverness County Thistle.

Miles Smith, New From the Heaven, that's Hold Me in the Dark on BFBS, the 4C station. Latest news on the way. Just 6 hours from kickoff for England this evening in the World Cup qualifier against Norway. We'll build up to that very soon. Catch up with Richard Wyeth, who's hosting for us tonight on BFBS. Get his thoughts. First, DB Bova, point of view. As I say, his thoughts.

0: Police believe Anne Widdecombe was attacked on Wednesday, a day before her body was found. Officers were called to the former MP's home on the edge of Dartmoor National Park on Thursday morning. The 78-year-old has sustained serious injuries. Detectives say they are looking for a white male suspect. Sky News correspondent Dan Whitehead says the timeline is a significant update from the police.
1: They believe that the attack on Anne Widdecombe took place on Wednesday, the 8th of July, at around 12:30. Now, that is around 24 hours before the 78-year-old was actually found at her property.
0: Tributes are being paid to TV presenter Dermot Murnaghan, who died at his home this morning after a battle with cancer. The 68-year-old was diagnosed with stage 4 prostate cancer just over a year ago. He was a trusted voice on all of the major broadcasters across his career. Speaking last year on BBC Breakfast, Dermot said he regretted not getting tested sooner.
2: I've been sitting exactly where you are, talking to people like me about the risks and symptoms to look out for in prostate cancer, and thinking, I'll get round to it, but I'm feeling fine. Oh, I'll go and get checked, and then I felt really, really bad, and, you know, I not only was diagnosed with prostate cancer, but stage 4. So, men, if you're in a high-risk group, go and get yourself checked.
0: Emergency services in the UK are warning of the risk of wildfires this weekend. People are being advised not to use disposable barbecues in the intense heat. Pubs are being allowed to stay open half an hour after the final whistle in England's World Cup match tonight, whenever that comes. England play Norway in tonight's quarterfinal in Miami. The government's given an extra extension to flexible licensing laws in England and Wales. Anna Edwards from the British Beer and Pub Association says it'll be a huge boost for the industry.
3: With such an important match at a little bit more of a reasonable time for kickoff, we're expecting to sell an extra 5.5 million pints, which is worth an extra £27.5 million.
0: It's understood that Jurgen Klopp is on the verge of being named the next manager of the German national team. There's a reported agreement in principle between Red Bull Football Group, where he's head of global soccer, and his country's association. Former Chelsea and Leeds United owner Ken Bates has died at the age of 94. We're told he passed away peacefully in Monaco this morning. Ken Bates bought Chelsea for £1 in 1982 when they were in the old second division, and sold the club in 2003 in a deal worth £140 million. And at Wimbledon, it's the women's single final on centre court just getting underway. Czech players Linda Noskova and Karolina Muchova face each other. That's the latest. I'm Karen Thorpe.

example, Change the Way You Kiss Me. It's a bit of a rout today for England against Fiji in the rugby. 66 points to 8, 10 minutes left to play. Saturday Sport with Mark McKenzie, talking golf in just a couple of minutes.

0: EFES, the Forces Station. Saturday Sport with Mark McKenzie from our studios in Dreghorn Barracks in Edinburgh. I said at the start of the programme we were shrouded in mist and fog, and that mist and fog also affected the golf at the Renaissance course. What a course it is as well in East Lothian. If you know East Lothian, it's near North Berwick. It takes a North Berwick postcode, really. Let's go to the course now. They're underway, thankfully. Brian McLaughlin is there on moving day, Brian, and thankfully that mist and that cloud and that has moved, and you've got play underway. Whether the leaders who are out for what another 2 hours are going to complete their round today, the third round, it's probably unlikely, I would think.
1: I think it is unlikely, Mark. Yeah, play did actually start this morning just after 9 o'clock, because 71 players who've made the weekend cut. However, they didn't get very far, because just before 10:45 today, the hooter sounded as the fog descended on the East Lothian Links course, and the players were called in. So we had a 2.5 hour suspension, close to 2.5 hours suspension of play, but they are back out once again. But that does mean that the leaders, who include the likes of Rory McIlroy, Matt Fitzpatrick, Tom Kim, George Smith, they won't be out until 6:15 tonight. And that means that it's highly unlikely that this third round will be finished this evening. We expect play or the light to be good enough for play to run to around about 9:30 tonight. However, they may have to come back. They will have to come back tomorrow morning to conclude the third round's play out there so far, though. But it's the Spaniard Alejandro Del Rey, who just made the cut mark on 2 under par yesterday. He is through 10 holes of his third round, and he's picked up 5 shots in the day. He's moved to 7 under par. Northern Ireland's Tom McKibben has picked up 4 shots. He's moved to 6 under par. German Matty Schmidt had picked up 4 shots in the day, and he's dropped one at the 8th hole. So he is also now on 6 under par. But down the other end of the leaderboard, I have to tell you, it's not good news for Scott Jameson. He started the day on 2 under par. He's dropped 6 shots on the day. He's now 4 over par. The first player out in the course this morning was from Japan, Yuto Katsugarawa. And he began on 2 under par. He dropped shots at the 1st, the 4th, the 10th, the 11th, and the 13th. Picked up a couple of shots, so he's in the clubhouse now on 1 over par. But yeah, it's the crowds again, the crowds have been fantastic here all week. Yesterday and Thursday with shorts and T-shirt. Today, the fleeces are out, the hoodies are on. Not quite the mittens as yet, because it's still reasonably warm. It's about 15-16 degrees, but nothing like what the weather's been for the last couple of days.
0: What's the collective noun, Brian, for a group of golfers? Do you know?
1: A gaggle of golfers. A gaggle of golfers.
0: Well, I think we've got a gaggle of golfers at the top of that leaderboard. When you look on how tight it is at the top, from Jordan Smith on 9 under, along with Rory McIlroy, Tom Kim there as well. If you were to go down to 5 under, so that, I mean, that's not a huge shift. There's so many golfers that could still do something here.
1: Well, you can actually make a case, a rough case, for all 71 players who made the weekend cut, because the worst player was only 7 shots off the lead with 2 rounds of golf still to play. But you'd have to say probably from 4 off the lead. When you look at the calibre of the player, the likes of McIlroy, Smith, Fitzpatrick, Minwoo Lee, a previous winner here, Chris Gotterup, defending champion, Bob McIntyre, these guys are going to hit red numbers over the next 2 days. I suspect the winning score this week could be around about 17, 18 under par, which means that I'm expecting some dynamite golf from the likes of Rory and Bob over the next couple of days.
0: Okay, tough conditions in the first couple of days as well. You saw Scottie Scheffler fail to make the cut. And for many of these players, Brian, the household names, top of their game, this is the perfect warm-up for the Open Golf Championship itself next week.
1: Well, Scottie Scheffler has never won in Scotland, and asked him that question earlier on in the week. He wants to put it on his CV at some point. He's been playing, he actually thought he'd played reasonably well here this week, but a 2 over par 72 yesterday meant that he was in the FBH, the first bus home. When he came off the 18th yesterday, on the phone to the missus, get the bags back, we're heading down to Birkdale to prepare for the Open Championship. Of course, He will take the Clarence back. He's defending champion there. He's never played Birkdale, never seen Birkdale in his life. Wow. So he'll have an extra couple of days to become accustomed to the links in East Lancashire.
0: Okay, Brian, thanks very much. Leaders out at 6:15. I'm still getting over the fact that Brian mentioned Hooters and North Berwick. I've been to North Berwick and I've missed it.

Cigarette and Mirrors on BFES, the 4C station. England go over again. Looks like it's a third try for Pollock. Confirm that for you in just a second. Yeah, third try, a hat-trick of tries for Henry Pollock. A resounding win against 14-man Fiji for England. Still seconds left on the clock. You would think the conversion attempt with the final kick. England 71 points to 8 up on Fiji.

0: Coldplay and Clocks on BFES, the 4C station. So, very comfortable win in the end for England over Fiji. I say in the end being Rui from the start of the second half, right the way through. Fiji down to 14 players for that entire second half, and England capitalising on that. But a really strong performance as well, including a hat-trick from Henry Pollock. 73 points to 8, it's finished. They're underway at Wimbledon Centre Court, the women's final today. And it's Nuskova that's 2-1 up in the first set there.
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0: Silver Bumper. And on tonight on BFBS, the 4C station, more big tunes like that coming up with Joe Carden here, Old School and Anthems later. And then we're live for the England match tonight as well. England in action, of course, in the World Cup. Fingers crossed, technology on our side. Joe Rossin is with us in America. Not yet.
1: Hello.
0: Oh, he is. Look at that. As if by my, I mentioned his name and he's up here. He appears. How are you? Are you with us now?
1: I think so. I've just fired up the technology and it's still loading everything. But you know what it's like.
0: Yeah. Well, thank you for joining us because I know you've been on all times of days. Do you even know what country you're in? Because you have been there since it was first hosted in Uruguay, the way that the World Cup has panned out for you this time around. You went back to Mexico, of course, having really suffered the first time round, eating something that that should have been okay but wasn't. And I suppose that's been a wee bit like England's journey at points as well. It's been a bit bumpy, but things looking good. And that result the other night was just phenomenal. We lost you again. He's gone. Okay, unlike the... Yeah. Right, okay. Well, we'll go back to Joe in just a couple of minutes, see if we can get the technology sorted out.

0: Bella Kay. I love it. I love it. I love it. Okay, let's try once again with Joe Rawson, a reporter out stateside. You've been stateside. You've been Mexico. Did you make it to Canada?
1: Didn't go to Canada because England and Scotland didn't make it to Canada. So, yeah, two trips to Mexico, all around the States. I think I'm in Miami at the moment. No, I definitely am. South Beach last night was great. And there's also a massive American flag straight outside of my hotel window.
0: Okay, so you know exactly where you are. England, Norway, I think most England fans would have said at the start, if you offered them in quarterfinals, yep, absolutely take that. Now, you can't take them lightly, but if you take Haaland out of the equation, which is a big ask, it becomes a much easier task, doesn't it?
1: It does, though they do have other threats. Yep. Nusa's been a

0: this is the first time Norway have ever been this far in a World Cup.
1: Okay, where are we at with England? Because there's been speculation as to problems as far as injuries are concerned, but we seem to be coming through the other side of that now intact.
0: Yeah, so Thomas Tuchel said that he has a full squad to pick from, apart from Gerald Quansah, who we know is suspended for 2 games, and of course Jordan Henderson, who broke his arm the most bizarre fashion. I'm not sure he'd have played anyway.
1: No, but Henderson's told Tuchel that he's ready, and he's ready to play regardless of the broken wrist. I mean, that's the kind of determination that you want.
0: Yeah, of course. And you'd expect it from Jordan Henderson, yeah. But realistically, he's not going to be involved today. No. So, but Reece James is back, which is huge for England because they've had problems at right back. Obviously, there were thoughts that maybe Konsa would have to play there and Stones or Byrne coming at centre back. But then there was talk about Mark Gayey having problems with his hamstring and Declan Rice struggling with illness. But both of those, according to Thomas Tuchel yesterday in his press conference, fully fit to go. So, I think England's best 11 that most people would probably choose, Tuchel is able to select tonight.
1: Okay, and I hesitate before asking you this, but we're going to put this out to the listener as well. Your score prediction?
0: I think there'll be goals in this because I can see Erling Haaland finding the back of the net. I'm going to go 3-1. I think England will win it. Jude Bellingham, how good has he looked? I know you're a Scott Mark.
1: So it's hot. No, we can appreciate good football as well, even if we don't know what it is, you know, firsthand.
0: he's just rising to the occasion every time. He's just taking the team on his back, and just in Mexico City, unbelievable his performance. But it's not just been in Mexico City. Right from the first game against Croatia, he's really shown his class, and I'm genuinely excited. I thought Bellingham was a class player, but can he be the world's best player? No. I think this tournament has shown that he can go on to that, because he's nowhere near his peak at the minute. That's the thing with Jude Bellingham. It's really exciting for England.
1: Yeah, they've been saying the same about me for years as well, by the way. He's nowhere near his peak, but there we go. Joe, thank you so much. Enjoy the match tonight. Richard Wyeth will be here on BFBS throughout that. We'd love your predictions. Joe's going for 3-1. You can get in touch, messages at bfbs.com. We are coming to you from Scotland. However, the battalion that's based here is 3 Rifles, and they recruit from the northeast of England. And I asked some of the guys their predictions.
2: 2-1 England. 1-0 England, scrappy match. I think Dan Byrne critical to our defence.
3: Just a wee bit for BFBS, just about the football. Thoughts?
4: Thoughts are, I don't follow football, so you've asked the wrong person. I didn't even know we were playing them.
5: Hey, company, 2 rounds.
3: We're going to win.
4: 100%.
3: Score? 3-1.
1: Yeah, a lot going for 3-1. Messages at bfbs.com. Heading back to Wimbledon next.

0: Yes, the Four Seas Station national anthem is being sung. South Africa versus Scotland about to get underway in the rugby. Let's get back to Wimbledon, though. And, well, we're at set point, but not for the first time. How are things looking, Lewis Mason?
1: Yeah, Karolina Muchova up against it. She's saved four set points already. She's 5-2 down in the first set against Linda Noskova, of course, her fellow Czech. They know each other well, these two. They've played doubles at Paris Olympics together. They've trained together a lot. They were actually on this court just a couple of days ago before their semis, practicing together. So they do know each other well, but so far Muchova's really struggled with Noskova's power, really, more than anything. Some wonderful returns from Noskova. She's also the biggest server of the two. However, Muchova's serve has been decent. However, Noskova has just had the edge, and we are just really fighting in this first set at the moment. It's a good battle, but Muchova really just struggling to stay in.
0: Yeah, one of those questions from somebody that doesn't know anything about sport that always makes me chuckle is, how long's left to go? And in a game of tennis, you have absolutely no idea. As we're finding out right now, with this, we're going from deuce to advantage, back to deuce, back to advantage, and this could go on for a wee while.
1: Well, one thing is, everyone's been looking at last year, of course. That final was over in 57 minutes. Yeah. It was a six-love game. We know we're going to be going longer than that. So that is good news for the crowds on centre court. Maybe not such good news for the crowd on the far side. They're absolutely caked in the sunshine and lots of fans being fluttered around on centre court. And I think we've got the first set. And that is it, yeah. Linda Noskova has taken the first set. 6-2 advantage Noskova in this one.
0: Thanks very much. That's Lewis Mason at Wimbledon.

0: Tyler and Chanel on BFBS, the 4C session. So underway, South Africa versus Scotland. A minute on the clock as the Scots on the front foot, but there's a long 79 minutes still to go on that. It is nil-nil at the moment. Richard Wyeth with us this evening to talk you through the England match, and we'll chat to him in just a couple of minutes.
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0: Muse, Feeling Good. There's notes in there that only dogs can hear. So they tell me, anyway. Muse and Feeling Good on BFBS, the 4C station. Right, let's go to Richard Wyeth. He'll be here, right here on BFBS Radio in, 4 hours, 5 hours from kickoff in the States. Richard, how are you feeling ahead of this? England versus Norway.
1: Well, if it's anything like early Monday morning, it's going to be a tense, exciting game, up and down. But I think it is actually going to kick off at 10 o'clock. I've heard no other rumours that it could be a delay kickoff. So I think it's going to be on time this time.
0: It wasn't just the start that was you were wondering what was happening. The end, that finale. Tell me how you were feeling, because you're watching it and then you've got to relay what you're seeing in sometimes a composed calm. But if you're anything like me, you get kind of caught up in the moment and make some weird noises.
1: Yeah, it was very interesting at the time. A couple of the goals that went in fact, the second England goal, I was talking to John Knighton live on air, and suddenly he just went, it's in, because I wasn't looking at the screen at a particular time. He was at his home, and he was going, it's in, we scored. And I looked, yes, we scored. And I did get rather excited then. Then when we got the penalty, we're actually live at that point as well. But then the tension built with Mexico getting goal back and then going down to 10 players. It was very tense, very exciting. I felt drained by it all by the end. It was that amazing match that you think, wow.
0: Well, we're delighted and relieved that you're coming back to do it again tonight. And Wednesday after this, and then Sunday, how far ahead are you thinking? How optimistic are you that England can first of all see off Norway?
1: Well, I'm taking one game at a time, in the true manager's comment there. If we can deal with Haaland nicely, I think we should just get past Norway. I reckon, be about one goal in it, maybe another 2-1 to England into the semi-final. Then that's where the hard work is. Yeah. It could be an interesting game, that semi-final. Be lovely, wouldn't it, if we got to the final? Wouldn't that be great?
0: Sorry, I'm back with you. Yes. It says here, yes, it would be
1: sorry to wrap it in, because I know you're a big Scotland fan. It's difficult for you to talk about it. I just
0: have to keep checking that the World Cup is actually still going on, because I thought it finished ages ago, weeks ago.
1: Oh, yeah, lost interest, didn't you, really?
0: No. It's still very, very interesting. And do you know, this, and I've heard this throughout my life, but this is a very special England squad. There is absolutely the potential to go all the way here. And when you hear the manager saying that actually he's more or less got a full squad apart from the suspension and Henderson's freak injury to choose from, then that just bolsters the chances again.
1: Yeah, absolutely. I mean, he is doing a fantastic job. I mean, early group stage matches, England looking more like a second half team, but when we got onto Mexico, we just went out of the blocks really quickly, controlled the game. I thought they did really well, but didn't go too mad with it and too fast because of the high altitude. And they controlled it and did really well, especially going down 10 players. Some teams could fold, but they actually battled hard and fought. So there's definitely hope growing and growing.
0: Okay, score prediction for you?
1: Well, I think, 2-1.
0: 2-1 to England.
1: England. Okay, John? And obviously, we'd love to have score predictions coming in. You can do voice note ones, drop it into messages at bfbs.com. And I'll be having a chat as well with ex-Sky football commentator Martin Tyler later as well. So hopefully he'll have a score prediction as well that he thinks is going to be.
0: Brilliant. Messages at bfbs.com. If you listen closely, you can hear that clock ticking down. Taking ages. It just seems to be ticking slowly.
1: That's making me nervous.
0: That's the clock for England. Here's a clock for Norway.

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Richard's with you for that here. Messages at bfbs.com. That's messages at bfbs.com. Give him your score prediction and he'll keep you company. You keep him company tonight for the football.

Olivia Rodrigo and The Cure. And I love the fact for the follow-up for that, she teamed up with Robert Smith from The Cure, who, of course, had joined her on stage at Glastonbury as well. BFBS, the Forces Station, Scotland defence standing resolute against South Africa. 15 minutes gone. It's still 0-0 in that one. News on the way next. Update from Wimbledon soon, too.

0: Detectives have established a timeline for the death of Anne Widdecombe. They believe the former MP was attacked at around 12:30 on Wednesday in her home on the edge of Dartmoor National Park. That's 24 hours before her body was discovered. Police are still looking for a white male suspect. Peter Horrell was her personal driver for 10 years and laid flowers outside her home earlier.
1: I like her because if you asked her a question, you'd get a direct answer. There was no mucking about. She was brilliant, absolutely brilliant.
0: TV presenter Dermot Murnaghan has died from prostate cancer at his home in North London. The 68-year-old was given a stage 4 diagnosis just over a year ago. Prostate Cancer UK say he was a passionate and dedicated supporter of the charity. He was a trusted presenter on all of the major broadcasters during his career. His Sky News colleague Anna Botting describes what it was like to work with him.
2: You could see the high standards he set himself. It was a global audience watching. He wanted to get it right. This ability to communicate, to be the eyes, the person who was there. He had to feel that moment and explain that to people at home, and he did it so well.
0: The Duke of Sussex has taken part in goat yoga at the summer festival of a charity which supports bereaved military children. In the final public appearance of his visit to the UK, he visited Scotty's Little Soldiers summer festival in Warwickshire. It comes after yesterday he, his wife, the Duchess of Sussex, and their children Archie and Lilibet met with the King and Queen at Highgrove. South Africa midfielder Jaden Adams has died at the age of 25, just weeks after playing for his country at the World Cup. Adams appeared in all three group games at the tournament. Police are investigating after he was found dead in a Cape Town suburb earlier today. England fans will be able to stay in the pub until after tonight's World Cup quarterfinal with Norway is over. The government's given an extra extension to flexible licensing laws that runs until 30 minutes after the final whistle, whenever that comes. The game is being played in Miami, and fans of both nations have already created a party atmosphere across Miami's South Beach.
3: Get Dan Burn in, easy, he'll pocket Ireland, 2-0 England, no problem.
4: But as long as we can keep Hallard under wraps.
5: A little nervous, but excited. I think we should be favourites.
6: Yeah. Of course they can, it's coming home.
0: A new women's Wimbledon champion will be crowned this afternoon. Czech players Linda Noskova and Karolina Muchova are currently battling it out on centre court, with both chasing a first Grand Slam victory. Noskova currently leading there. It's been a good day for British players, with Henry Patton winning the men's doubles final alongside Finland's Harry Hellevaara. British duo Alfie Hewitt and Gordon Reid won their seventh men's wheelchair doubles title. That's the latest. I'm Karen Thorpe.

You too. A beautiful day on BFBS, the Forces Station. Music and sport on Saturday Sport with Mark McKenzie. I think the last words I said before the news were Scotland's defence standing resolute. Yeah, that lasted about another 30 seconds and then Papier went over for the first try for South Africa. 2 minutes later, Ruse over as well, both converted by Pollard. 14 points to nil, South Africa leading Scotland. 23 minutes played. It's one of many matches being played in the Nations Championships today. It all started with the All Blacks thumping Italy by 47 points to 17. France coming from behind to beat Australia 42-26. Ireland saw off Japan 36 points to 20. Fiji, we're down to 14 men, but England looking phenomenal at points today as well. Henry Pollard getting a hat-trick of tries and running out 73 points to 8 winners against the Fijians. South Africa, as I say, 14 points to nil up on Scotland. And later, it's Argentina versus Wales. That's an 8 o'clock UK time kickoff. Listen, if you time this right, you could have back-to-back sport because, of course, England in action in the World Cup against Norway. We were speaking to Richard Wyeth earlier on. He's going with a 2-1 prediction. What's yours? Messages at bfbs.com. A feast of sport today, including Wimbledon. We've got the women's final ongoing at the moment. And just a quick update from there. Snoskova that won the first set. She's 3-2 up in the second set with a break as well. No shortage of cricket either. Got the test series, the first women's test series to be played at Lords. And at the moment, India leading by 197 runs. No loss in their second innings. They're currently 86 for no loss after 20 overs. England's first innings 170. The men in action as well. T20 international against India. England setting the target of 257 for 3 for their 20 overs. India just taken to the field, in fact, into the second over there. 11 for no loss.

0: Kylie, lights, camera, action.
1: Lights, camera, action, that's it.
0: 14-0 to South Africa, Scotland. Getting some good possession at the moment. The thing that worries me, though, is that Scotland can make good progress up the pitch. They were at the South African Springbok 22 there. But it just takes half a second for the Springbok to turn the game on its head and be putting the pressure back on again there. But 14-0 with almost half an hour played in that match. Back to football, and there's domestic football. The new Scottish season has started with the League Cup in its group stages initially without the teams that have qualified for European competition. St Mirren, the holders, a comfortable win for them in the group against Dumbarton, 4-0. Dundee, it was a wee bit trickier. They were 2-1 down at one point but went on to win 4-2 against Airdrie Onions. Falkirk, a thumping 5-0 win against Edinburgh City, and it's gone to penalties, Inverness and East Fife, and it's Inverness that have won the through on penalties, or not won through on penalties, but won that match, because as I say, group stages, so they pick up the points for that.

Chumbawamba Tump Thumping. Is that what the Norwegians do when they're doing that rope? Saturday Sport on BFBS, the Voices Station. Hope your weekend, workend is going well. I know many heading off on summer leave. Clearly not if you're listening in the Falklands. And many thinking how they can cover this evening. Keep in touch with what's going on this evening with the England match. Well, Richard Wyeth has it all for you here on BFBS. He'll keep you up to date with all the action. Keeping an eye at the moment on Wimbledon, and well, it's looking very good for Noskova. She's won the first set 6-2. She's 5-2 up in the second set, and it's deuce in that. She is a she's receiving at the moment. I don't think it's going to be too long before it's over the line. However, as I say so many times in sport, only a fool tries to predict what's going to happen. I think I know what's going to happen. Say we've got a winner come the end of this. Sofia Ellis-Bextor, Freedom of the Night.

0: Somebody else makes their freedom of the night is still juice in that match. So yeah, we're no further forward in Wimbledon. We are further forward as far as Scotland and South Africa are concerned, because Matt Fagerson has gone over for the Scots to get the try. That's been converted as well, so the gap is back to 7 points. South Africa 14, Scotland 7, 35 minutes on the clock.
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something about that song. Just when I thought I got him to fall in love with Tennessee. So good. Ella Langley, Choosing Texas on BFBS, the 4C station. Well. First of all, that game probably lasted longer than the whole of the women's final last year. It was under an hour, but I felt like that one was never, ever going to end. It has. The match is still going on. The tournament is still going on, but it was Mukova holding on eventually to her service match. 5-3 it is now in favour of Nuskova at Wimbledon. The well, though, really was for Scotland. Coming back from 14 down against South Africa to go in at the break level. Kyle Rowe, ex-Queen Victoria school pupil, his dad, Stuart Rowe, was in the Scots Guards. Kyle going over and then running between the posts to touchdown. It's converted safely as well. At the break, South Africa 14, Scotland 14.

0: Shawn Mendes on BFBS, the 4C station. Stitches, it's at match point, championship point, fourth championship point, for that matter, for Nuskova. She's serving at the moment, and the serve goes long. She'll have a second service. They've gone back and forth between deuce and advantage several times in this match. She throws the ball up, decides not to serve at that point, so she'll gather her thoughts and serve again. And this time it is a double fault, so it goes back to deuce. I'm only here for another half an hour, and then Joe is going to have to take up commentary on this match as well. But let's see what happens. As I say, half time in the rugby, it's South Africa 14, Scotland 14. And it was a half of two halves, effectively. Scotland becoming quite dominant in the second half of that first half. After the Springbok had taken the lead 14-0 up, they were. Quick reminder as well, with the golf in East Lothian, there was a huge delay this morning because of the weather conditions. It was the mist and fog meant they had to suspend play. So players already out on the course. The leaders going into the third round, including Rory McIlroy, not teeing off until after 6 o'clock UK time. So another half an hour or so for them. Three of them on 9 under, Jordan Smith, Tom Kim, and from South Korea, and Rory McIlroy as well, all on that. Right, still juice. We'll play Lily Allen, and then hopefully, we'll know what's happening.
1: Just checking in. I know there's a lot going on right now.

0: If I remember correctly, it was Maria Sharapova that he dated. Adam Levine, Maroon 5, She Will Be Loved, from the brilliant album Songs About Jane. Right, they're still going at Wimbledon. I've tried my best to describe what's going on. It's just that it's the most incredibly intense game of tennis. Lewis Mason is at SW19. What's the very latest?
1: Oh, it's absolutely incredible. The last game we saw went on for about 9 minutes, might have been getting on for 10 minutes, as Karolina Muchová just kept saving match points. Well, at 5-3 down, she saved three match points. Then at 5-4 down, she saved another match point. And on the seventh break point, kept herself in the championship. Linda Noskova, 21 years old, first time in a Grand Slam. We saw the nerves creeping into her serve when she had the chance to serve for the title. So it's now 5-4, second set. Muchová serving to stay in the match. She lost the first one at 6-2. The first set went so quickly. Noskova absolutely dominated. The second set been far more interesting, and certainly those last couple of games have been excellent viewing.
0: Okay, quick update on the very latest that you've got.
1: So right now,
0: yep,
1: we are at 30-15, and that's in Noskova's favour, with Muchová on serve, but she just served very well, and it is 30-all.
0: Okay, so effectively we could be two shots away from a winner, or indeed going deeper into the match. Lewis, thank you so much for explaining that so well. It's Lewis Mason at SW19.
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Yeah, but yes, the Four Seas Station, Ariana Grande, Hate That I Made You Love Me, is the most remarkable comeback in tennis. I did say when I was saying only a fool would predict, and then I went on to honestly joke about what might happen, that anything can happen in sport. Well, they've brought it back to 5-5 in that second set. It just seemed that the scoreboard was going from deuce to advantage, deuce to advantage, and a chance to break serve, a chance to win the tournament, but no breakthrough yet. We'll keep an eye on that. Scotland, meanwhile, and South Africa battling it out at 14-14. There's a TMO going on there as well. I'll bring you news on what has happened there. Just an update, if you missed it earlier on as well, good win for England against Fiji, albeit Fiji down to 14 men for the entirety of the second half at the Hill Dickinson Stadium. 73 points to 8, England winning that one against Fiji. South Africa down to 14 yellow, pending red for one of the Springbok there, so that gives Scotland, who have been on the front foot for the last 20-25 minutes of this match, a good chance of defying the odds and getting something in South Africa. Elsewhere, France beating Australia by 42 points to 26, and Italy losing to the All Blacks 47-17. Later, it's the Pumas, Argentina against Wales.

Hey there, it's Joe from Old School and Anthems. A little reminder that we are in the mix later from 6 p.m. UK time with loads of big weekend tunes. We'll go back in time with some classic dance. And of course, because I am now the unofficial warm-up act for the England game tonight, I had to get some gala in there. We'll also be playing tunes that you can expect to hear out and about at the moment, like that new Jonas Blue One Girl. And of course, the very best in new dance music, including our weekend anthem for this week, the return of the mighty Morgan Seatree, his tune alongside Laura Davey, the absolutely gorgeous piano house inspired Looking for Love. It's all happening ahead of the big game. We're on tonight from 6 p.m. UK time. I'll see you there.

Robin S, more big tunes like that with Joe on the way, and then of course Richard here to bring you all the action from England versus Norway, quarter-final of the World Cup. South Africa 14, Scotland 14, 47 minutes played. And that Springbok yellow pending red card has indeed stayed yellow. So Springbok down to 14 for another 5 minutes or so. The tennis. Unbelievable. Unbelievable. I think I counted 5 championship points for Noskova. However, it's Mukova that has won that second set. So one set all. Winning at 7-5. Just absolutely remarkable. And that possibly throws momentum in her favour. A quick update on the cricket. We've got the women's test series at Lords. India currently 122 rather for one in their second innings. It's setting a really tough challenge for England. They're 237 with 9 wickets remaining at the moment. England in the T20 meanwhile set a target of 257 for 3 for their 20 overs. India currently 113 for 3 with 10 of the overs gone. So halfway stage there. It's Gracie Abrahams now.

Tracy Abrams, Look at My Life. BFBS, the 4C station. Good luck to England tonight. I'll leave you with Oasis and Songbird. Have

0: Reform UK has been checking its emails for any pattern of abuse directed at Anne Widdecombe, but party leader Nigel Farage says nothing significant has been found so far. A murder investigation is continuing after Anne Widdecombe, who was Reform's justice spokeswoman, was found dead at her Devon home late on Thursday morning. Police believe the former minister was attacked nearly 24 hours earlier. Mr Farage has laid flowers outside her home on the edge of Dartmoor National Park.
1: There are no words that I can utter at somebody who's committed this act of barbarity against an innocent 78-year-old lady who wouldn't harm a fly. I just hope that the killer is caught as quickly as possible and brought to justice.
0: Tributes are being paid to TV presenter Dermot Murnaghan, who died at his home this morning after a battle with cancer. The 68-year-old was diagnosed with stage 4 prostate cancer just over a year ago. He was a trusted voice on all of the major broadcasters across his career. Former co-presenter Natasha Kaplinsky says he was a joy to work with.
2: We would just support each other, whether or not that was just talking through interviews prior to the interviews coming up, or touching base at the end of the interview to mop up a question that one of us might have forgotten. We work together so well. It's so rare to get a relationship that is so trusting on air.
0: The Duke of Sussex has taken part in goat yoga at the Summer Festival of a charity which supports bereaved military children. In the final public appearance of his visit to the UK, he visited Scotty's Little Soldiers Summer Festival in Warwickshire. It comes after yesterday he, his wife the Duchess of Sussex and their children Archie and Lilibet met with the King and Queen at Highgrove. England fans will be able to stay in the pub until after tonight's World Cup quarterfinal with Norway is over. The government's given an extra extension to flexible licensing laws that runs until 30 minutes after the final whistle, whenever that is. England's footballers will contend with soaring heat as well as the threat of prolific Norwegian striker Erling Haaland. Amongst those watching will be personnel from Three Rifles based at Dreghorn Barracks in Edinburgh who have some score predictions.
3: 2-1 England.
4: 1-0 England. A scrappy match. I think Dan Byrne critical to our defence.
5: I didn't even know we were playing.
6: We're going to win 100%.
7: Score?
6: 3-1.
0: At Wimbledon, Linda Noskova has the advantage in the women's final, but Karolina Muchova is fighting hard. Noskova is set up and Muchova saved 5 championship points to keep herself in the match. England have set India a massive target of 258 in the 5th and final T20 International in Southampton. England finished on 257 for 3. And in Forces Sport, the British Army have retained the Rundle Cup in Forces Polo. That's the latest. I'm Karen Thorpe.
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9: Old school and anthem.

Camel Fat and Cola on Old School and Anthems. Eric Pridd starting the show off. Welcome along to Saturday night, 11th of July. Hope you're doing all right wherever you find yourself around the forces world. My name's Joe. We're in the mix with loads and loads of big, big weekend tunes to get you sorted, whether you've got big plans, whether you're heading out, whether you're staying in, whether you're working through it, or whether you just need something to get you warmed up for the football today, right? We're going to sway you away with some 220 Kid and Gracie, bingo players and devotion on the way as well. But first, it's Jazzy.

0: the Speedhouse banger that took over last year. Different, a little closer on BFBS. It's Old School and Anthems with Joe Strikes. You sure do on in a few. We'll do some Bob Sinclair, Someone Who Needs Me, and Topic and Daycom, Control of Me, lined up first. Let's do the tune that we love so much we made it our weekend anthem not too long ago. Jax Jones bringing that 90s R&B energy to his new one. This is Pulling Me Back on BFBS.
1: 6 foot 2, eyes glow, I'm into it.

Type and Don't Wake Me Up. It's Joe in the mix. Saturday night on BFBS. We call it old school and anthems. Got some Madison Avenue on the way. Dr. Cucho, Gregor Salter and the Heldens remix of Can't Stop Playing lined up as well. First, let's get something new on. Josh Baker is back. He's been having a pretty decent time of it recently. He's teamed up with Poppy Bascom, who seems to have taken over the world of dance vocals. I mean, you'll remember her from that Nelly Furtado-esque first one that she kind of broke through on with Sonny. This is their new tune called My Place.

where we crown a weekend anthem, a tune we think is going to do big, big things in the world of dance. And this week, no stranger to a weekend anthem crown, Morgan Seatree's new one is in the spotlight. Got proper, like, 90s industrial piano house energy to it. The ridiculous high tempos you'd expect from Morgs. He's teamed up with a vocalist called Laura Davey. This is gorgeous. It's called Looking for Love.

Paige Tomlinson adding that Speed House goodness to Second City. And I want to feel to show with you it's old school and anthems. Latest news on the way, and then we're straight back to it. I'm thinking football today, probably a good reason to bang out a little bit of Gala and Free From Desire. We'll do that after your headlines and after we take it drum and bassy with Becky Hill and Disconnect on the way after Sub Focus and Push the Tempo. Don't know what's

0: We're just hours away from kickoff as England take on Norway tonight in the World Cup. The match is taking place in Miami as England battle it out for a place in the World Cup semi-finals. Kickoff is at 10 p.m. UK time, and in England and Wales, the government has moved to ensure pubs can stay open for 30 minutes after the final whistle. Former England goalkeeper David Seaman says England will need to contain prolific Norwegian striker Erling Haaland.
1: A lot of these players at the back are actually trained with a Haaland every day at Man City. So they'll know all his habits. You know, it's about trying to deal with him on the night. You know, what can you do? Can you like niggle him and upset him a little bit so he gets distracted? Or do you just play him for what he is, which is a great player?
0: Police say they're not going to release CCTV footage in the investigation into the death of Anne Widdecombe. They say they don't want to compromise their inquiries. Their current timeline suggests the former MP was attacked on Wednesday, but her body wasn't found for nearly 24 hours. Sky correspondent Dan Whitehead is at the scene.
2: They believe that the attack on Anne Widdecombe took place on Wednesday, the 8th of July, at around 12:30. Now, that is around 24 hours before the 78-year-old was actually found at her property. So that is a significant piece of intelligence. It widens the inquiry in terms of the scope of time for the detectives on this case by nearly 24 hours or so.
0: Iran's supreme leader has vowed to take revenge over the death of his father, who was killed in an airstrike earlier this year. The message calls for the assassination of America and Israeli leaders. President Trump has warned that the US will destroy Iran if there's any attempt to kill him. Tributes are being paid to TV presenter Dermot Murnaghan, who died at his home this morning after a battle with cancer. The 68-year-old was diagnosed with stage 4 prostate cancer just over a year ago. In the final public appearance of his trip to the UK, the Duke of Sussex has been supporting a charity which helps bereaved military children. He's took part in goat yoga as he visited the summer festival of Scottish Little Soldiers in Warwickshire. In tennis, for the 9th Wimbledon in a row, there is a new women's champion. Lewis Mason reports from Centre Court.
3: Linda Noskova's name will be etched on the Venus Rosewater dish after winning an epic all-Czech final against Karolina Muchová. Noskova dominated the first set before Muchová saved 5 championship points and surged back from 5-2 down in the second to force a decider. This time, Noskova wouldn't be denied as she powered through 6-3 to win her first ever major title.
0: And in Forces sport, the British Army have retained the Rundle Cup in Forces polo. They beat the Royal Navy by just half a goal. That's the latest. I'm Karen Thorpe.

Horses World and across the UK on BFBS. This is Old School and Anthems. It's Joe in the mix, Saturday night on BFBS, 11th of July. Yes, we had to get some gala in there before it. Not long to go now. Right, stick about. PS1, Alex Hoskin on the way with Life Goes On. We'll do some Steve Angelo, Show Me Love, Taser and Tink's Wet Dollars. Haven't played that on the radio in ages. We'll do that in a bit. But first, BB Rexha and David Guetta teamed up for that cover of Eiffel 65 ages ago. And it was such a good collab, they were like, right, we need to do something else. And this is that. It's called Sad.

old school and anthems. It's Joe in the mix, Saturday night on BFBS. Hope you're well. We'll do Chasing Status and Count On Me in a bit. I haven't played that in ages, so we're going to get that in the mix. We'll do PBH and Jack's Lost in the Moment and Gorgon City's latest one, Work It Out. Can't believe that's only the second release of the year from the boys. Right now, speaking of new releases, this guy had an album out a couple of weeks ago. We're going to get him on the show soon. Sonny Federa's new tune. This is Feel Again on BFBS. I'm

latest one from the Gorgon City Boys. It's Working Out on BFBS. This is Old School and Anthems. You're on with Joe. Paul Wolford's Looking For Me playing in a few. We'll get some Azza and Superstar in the mix. Ooh, speaking of redubs of classic, let's do this. New music from Reese, who of course rose to fame with that Rihanna remix a couple summers ago. His new tune is bringing speed house energy to classic Mary J. Blige lyrics. This is Get On Up.

0: and Ava Max reworking Isla. It's Car Keys on BFBS. Calvin and Dua Lipa with One Kiss on the way. AJ Moreno's Why Don't You Call playing in a bit as well. First, let's get something brand new on your radio. Something that is broken, like streaming records and chart records in Germany. If you've been on TikTok recently, I reckon you haven't gone a few scrolls without seeing your man who does the Dugas Gookaroon song. He's part of a group called Blumengarten. They've teamed up with a production duo called Kitschkrieg. And we've finally got a release. They finally landed in the UK. It's on Sony Music. It's called Gookaroon.
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1: Nur weil Babsi unperfekt ist, tritt Shirin perfekt auf. 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Für die meisten bin ich Miss Bauch, Beine, Po, doch mir selbst sag ich jeden Tag.

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Light tech house goodness from Peggy Goo, Iris Star on vocals. This is Woman.

0: England fans are in an optimistic mood, arriving in Miami for tonight's World Cup quarterfinal against Norway. Kickoff is just 2 hours away. In England and Wales, the government has moved to ensure pubs can stay open for 30 minutes after the final whistle, whenever that comes. These supporters think the Three Lions will progress to the semi-finals.
1: Pretty confident, actually. I think it'll be a nice little 3-0, 3-1 maybe, Haaland at the end.
2: Comfortable for England today. Might be 2-0, might be 4-0, who knows?
3: If Tuchel wins it, I'll get him tattooed on my back.
0: In other news, detectives have established a timeline for the death of Anne Widdecombe. They believe the former MP was attacked at around 12:30 on Wednesday. That's 24 hours before her body was discovered. Police are still looking for a white male suspect. Former chief superintendent in the Met, Dal Babu, says the high-profile nature of the case can add pressure to officers.
4: They want to make sure that they've got a clear strategy around how they speak to witnesses, collecting CCTV, door-to-door inquiries. But because of the huge interest, not just here nationally, but also internationally, there'll be a huge pressure on them to keep the press updated.
0: A British couple have been found semi-conscious and badly burned in Spain after deadly wildfires. It's thought they were out hiking when they were caught up in the blaze. Emergency services have been battling the flames since Thursday evening. At Wimbledon, Linda Noskova is the new women's champion. She came through an epic battle with fellow Czech Karolina Machová to secure her first Grand Slam title. Noskova says they both did their country proud.
5: All the sad tears, all the happy tears, all the sweat and blood put into this, it was all worth it, so I will definitely never forget this week, these 2 weeks.
0: In Forces sport, the British Army have retained the Rundle Cup in Forces polo, beating the Navy by just half a goal. John Knighton reports.
6: The Navy started the match with a 1.5 goal advantage through handicap, and for the first trucker they prevented the Army from scoring. But in the second quarter, the Army scored 4 goals, 2 from Jamie Drummond-Moray and 1 each from Ed Richards and Barney Jakes-Gray. No goals in the third chucker, but at the start of chucker number 4, Steve Spiller for the Navy got 1 goal back, and it led to a very tense finale for the Army, just holding on to claim the win in the 50th anniversary Rundle Cup match in this country. John Nyson, BFBS Forces News, Tidworth.
0: And England's cricketers have gone top of the T20 world rankings after a 56-run victory over India in Southampton. England posted 257 for 3 before sealing a 4-0 series whitewash. Meanwhile, in the women's game, England's cricketers are in big trouble against India at the end of day 2 of the first ever women's test match at Lords. The tourists are on 154 for 1, a lead of 269. That's the latest. I'm Karen Thorpe.
7: School and anthem.

I played you Milo's In My Arms. That is Calvin Harris, Disciples, and How Deep Is Your Love. Happy Saturday to you, 11th of July today. Hope you're doing all right wherever you find yourself around the forces world. This is Old School Anthems. It's Joe in the mix for 60 more minutes of weekend bangers. With Fish Go Deep on the way, Kadeko as well. But first, Jonas Blue's latest offering. He kind of took over the world last year with that Edge of Desire tune. Let's see if he can do the same with Girl.

I played your Majestic's Time to Groove. That is the Blessed Madonna and Happier. Shumpel's Temperature on the way. Joe Stone and Is It Really Love as well. First, though, you know how Shakira is going to be doing the halftime show, first ever halftime show at the Football World Cup final this year. She's also got this year's World Cup song out. It's her tune with Burna Boy called Die, Die. The Clean Bandit guys have added a big room electro feel to it with their remix. It's playing now on BFBS.

Old School and Anthems. It's Joe in the Mix, Saturday night on BFBS. Nathan Dawes here in your arms playing in a bit the Tiësto remix of I Follow. And TS7 and Charlotte Plank bringing T2's Heartbroken back for the 2020s. Yes, please. Get your Nokias out. We're going to do some Bluetooth and it's on the way next. First, new music from Gaskin, who you remember teaming up with Ben Hemsley on that tune, If You Girl. This is gorgeous, this. It's called Living It Up. It plays on BFBS.

Nathan Daw on Old School and Anthems. I'm Joe. That is pretty much a lot from me tonight. I'll see you Monday, 10 UK time for Totally Connected. 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Unless you're listening on BFBS Beats or unless you're listening in Canada where things are looking a little different tonight, Rich Wyeth is on with all your coverage of the quarterfinal. England v Norway is on the way after

0: We're just an hour away from England's World Cup match against Norway. Tonight's game is in Miami and looking very relaxed. England's players have arrived and had a look at the pitch. If they can beat Norway, England will secure a place in the semi-finals of the World Cup. Joe Rawson's in Miami and has the team news.
1: England make a couple of changes to their side from the one that beat Mexico at the Azteca last weekend. Bukayo Saka drops to the bench. Noni Madueke comes in for him on the right-hand side. And John Stones is into the 11. He replaces the suspended Jarrell Kwanzaa. It means that Ezri Konsa will move from central defence to right back.
0: Amongst those watching will be personnel from Three Rifles, based at Dreghorn Barracks in Edinburgh, who have some score predictions.
2: 2-1 England. 1-0 England. A scrappy match. I think Dan Burn critical to our defence.
3: I didn't even know we were playing. Hey,
4: complete 2-1.
5: We're going to win.
6: 100%.
7: Score?
5: 3-1.
0: In other news, Reform UK has been checking its emails for any pattern of abuse directed at Anne Widdecombe. A murder investigation is continuing after Anne Widdecombe, who was Reform's justice spokeswoman, was found dead at her Devon home late on Thursday morning. Police believe the former minister was attacked nearly 24 hours earlier. Nigel Farage says his team's helping officers.
8: I've had our security teams going through all of our emails to sort of pick out ones that were sent that either were directly to Anne and were abusive or about Anne, so we're doing everything we can to support the police in every way.
0: The Iranian foreign minister is in Amman as mediators try to end the conflict between Iran and the US. Iranian media say they'll discuss the passage of ships through the Strait of Hormuz. American negotiators led by J.D. Vance are also due to travel to Amman. It comes after Iran's supreme leader vowed to take revenge over the death of his father, who was killed in an airstrike earlier this year. The Duke of Sussex has spoken of two bereaved military children about how he marks anniversaries related to his late mother. In the final public appearance of his UK visit, Prince Harry visited a summer festival in Warwickshire set up by Scotty's Little Soldiers, which is a charity which supports bereaved military children and young people. In tennis, for the 9th Wimbledon in a row, there is a new women's champion. Lewis Mason reports from Centre Court.
9: Linda Noskova's name will be etched on the Venus Rosewater dish after winning an epic all-Czech final against Karolina Muchová. Noskova dominated the first set before Muchová saved 5 championship points and surged back from 5-2 down in the second to force a decider. This time, Noskova wouldn't be denied as she powered through 6-3 to win her first ever major title.
0: That's the latest. I'm Karen Thorpe.

0: 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BFBS, the Forces station. 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
0: From our studios in the home of the British Army, Aldershot, to around the Forces world, we are building up to kick off 10 o'clock UK time for the big quarterfinal, England versus Norway. 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Or do you think Norway can do the business? What you can do, do a score prediction if you fancy it. 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By the time it kicks off, it's going to be midnight around Cyprus, isn't it, eh? How are you today? Warm enough for you? Is it quite nice and pleasant at Trudos? Fair play. Hello to you in the Falkland Islands. A nice pleasant time of kickoff for you, isn't it, eh? Yeah, absolutely. Early evening, which is good. Let us know your predictions. Let us know where you listen to us. 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

0: Sonny Vadera and Feel Again. Good song, that, isn't it? If you're wondering where Neil Moore is with Club Culture, you can check it out on our sister station for our smartphone app, BFBS Beats. But keep it here as we're getting ready for the England-Norway match.
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0: About 48 minutes to go to kick off. I'll be having a chat with Martin Tyler, the former Sky football commentator. He's actually out in the States commentating some of the matches. I managed to catch up with him. We'll hear that little chat in about 20 minutes. But we are asking for your predictions. 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Right, who we got here then?
2: Hi, Rich. Kempy here. Absolutely buzzing for tonight's game. As much as I love Haaland, because he was born in Leeds, I do think it's going to be an England win. 2-1 England, come on.
0: Ah, thank you very much, Kempy, for your prediction. 2-1. Ah, Mickey Brown, hello, matey.
3: Good evening, Rich. Well, the old nerves are starting to jangle. I was on my way back tonight and I saw the loyal England fans all walking to the pubs in their droves. It made me really proud. Well, tonight, I don't know, you know, it's a tough call, really, but I think England are going to win 3-1. And I think Kane, Haaland, well, Harry Kane has had the most outstanding season, when last year I couldn't be saying the same thing. But he's just turned it round. I mean, he's playing out of his boots and he's English. So, come on, England. Harry Kane over Haaland all day long. Come on, England. Boom.
0: Ah, love that. Boom at the end. Thank you very much, Mickey Brown, for your score prediction there as well. Keep them coming in if you want to do so. messages@bfbs.com. messages@bfbs.com. Love to get your predictions in as we build up to kick off 10 o'clock UK time, right around the Forces world. Be catching up with Estonia, Falklands as well. Be getting your predictions in from overseas as well. And we're hearing some singing that's been going on with the Forces in one part of the world as well. That's all on the way, but I think we should have this one now as we build up. Lightning Seeds, Badown Skinner, Three Lions.
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5: We're not creative enough. We're not

Let's hope we will be seeing that in a few hours' time, that England made the semi-finals. Three Lions has to be played, doesn't it? Has to be played to build up to England-Norway quarter-final. It's Richard on BFBS, the Forces Station. This is the first time Norway and England faced each other at a World Cup final. And Norway reached the quarter-final for the first time in their history. And after beating Brazil as well, Erling Haaland has scored 7 goals in his first 4 World Cup appearances. He got that decisive double against Brazil. So it's going to be an interesting game tonight. It's going to be a close, close affair, isn't it? And England has historically dominated knockout rounds against European teams, but they have lost 3 consecutive World Cup knockout ties. That's what I mean. It's going to be very close. Anyway, get your predictions in if you fancy it, or just want to shout out. Messages at bfbs.com. We'd love to hear from you. And this is a new one for you. Chemical Brothers and Go.

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0: Homer Faith lullaby. I'm sure there's not going to be many lullabies if England managed to win over Norway. Let's get across to Estonia now, to the one and only Greg Burnett, who's in the nappy, ready for the match. How's things going, Greg?
1: The atmosphere has been picking up here for a while, I would say, Richard, because the game is on at midnight here, so it's quite a wait for everyone. So we're at fever pitch. Will this atmosphere last through the match? I don't know.
0: So what's the feeling there in Estonia? Is the feeling with the lads and lasses that, you know, England can do the business tonight?
1: I think the feeling is England can do absolutely anything. From what I gather at the moment, bear in mind it's like 11:30, I think England could win the World Cup tonight if you ask some of them. But in general, it's pretty positive. Yeah, I hope we're not in for a Haaland shock.
0: Yeah, that's the next question. You know, Harry Kane, Erling Haaland, that's the big talking point at the moment. Who's going to do well tonight out of them? I mean, Haaland has been scoring quite a few goals this tournament.
1: Yeah, and so has Harry Kane. And that's the good thing, isn't it? We've always had Harry Kane for the last few tournaments. But this tournament, he's scoring the same as Messi, as Mbappe, as Haaland. So you can't count him out at all. I think it's like an English pessimism, isn't it, to sort of count him out a bit. But you forget he is probably the best striker in the world this season. So you've just got to hope that we can stop Haaland without forgetting about the rest of the Norway team. And it's not just a one-man team. Stop the supply into Haaland as well as marking him closely, and then let Harry Kane do his business up top.
0: Well, the quarterfinals have all been pretty close so far, the first two, and not much in it really. I think it's going to be much the same way as that, Greg. What is your score prediction for tonight?
1: I'll tell you what I'm hoping for. Do you remember 2018, and it was against Sweden, I think, and we won 2-0. I think that was the quarterfinal to set us up for the semi. Dele Alli scored. I know that because he's from Milton Keynes, where I'm from. I'm hoping for the same. I'm hoping it's just a smooth 2-0. And that we don't actually have anything to worry about.
0: Yeah, England historically have dominated knockout rounds against European teams as well, which is sort of pointing that direction, especially with that great win over Mexico. You know, it's just things are lining for England. It just feels that way for this World Cup.
1: Yeah, it feels that way, Richard, until Haaland bags
0: that. No, don't say that. Don't say that. Come on, let's stay positive, Greg. Let's stay positive. Right, thank you very much for now, Greg. We'll catch up with you at halftime. On the way after Darude and Sandstorm, I'm going to have a quick chat with former Sky football commentator Martin Tyler, who's out in the States at the moment, gets thoughts on the World Cup and his thoughts for tonight's match as well.

0: It's BFBS, the Forces Station, right around the Forces world with Richard Wyeth as we build up to England-Norway World Cup match. I'm joined by the one and only, the brilliant commentator, Martin Tyler. Martin, you're currently in the States covering the World Cup. How have you found the World Cup this time?
1: Well, extensive, Richard. I think everyone knows it's the biggest format the World Cup's ever had. And there were plenty of doubters. I was actually quite in favour of it for the democracy of the game, really, and bringing other nations into the big time. And that's certainly with the results for the newbies, if you like. They've all done very well. Say Gordon lost all three games, but scored in all three games, which not every country managed to do in the group stage. So it's very enjoyable being here. I think one thing we don't have is the perspective of where you are and what people are seeing it from around the world. I think time zones are very important. I know your listeners could be in any sort of time zone anywhere. So, but say going back to the UK, it's not been the greatest, I think, in terms of kickoff times, although I think England have come out of it pretty well. Yeah, it's very well run. I don't think it's making a huge impact on the order of sports in the USA. There's not a huge amount of theme that you're in a World Cup city, really. I've been in Dallas until yesterday, actually, from the start, and it is a sporting place. It's got a baseball stadium right next to the Dallas Cowboys stadium where the football's been played. And also there's been some Major League Cricket over there. I went over and saw Steve Smith opening the batting for a local team and a franchise. That kind of level, they're having a go at that. The football team is sort of porting last way, FC Dallas, part of the MNs. I hope there is a legacy. That's really an important part of it. As a tournament, yeah, I'd give it the thumbs up.
0: Well, before we talk about the big game tonight for England against Norway, let's just look back at the early Monday morning in the UK, the game against Mexico, when England went down to 10 players, got that victory. What are your thoughts of that game?
1: Well, I can sum it up in one sentence, really. I often get asked, which game would you like to have commentated on? On the look, and I said 66 World Cup final or something like that, which was obviously not in my age group. But I've now found one. I sat and watched it spellbound. And I thought, if it's not England's greatest performance ever, it's certainly England's greatest away performance. Because people can't forget, in the World Cup, you think all the games are a neutral. And I thought the spirit, the skill, the potential to score goals as well, and the athleticism, and the altitude, and the atmosphere, and the potential delay. There were so many factors that could have excused England. And they didn't need those excuses. They were excellent, beyond belief, really. As always, one very proud. As a broadcaster, a bit frustrated because you want to do every game, every commentator will tell you the same. But fantastic. And I hope it's leading to something very special in a few days' time.
0: Well, let's hope so. Well, let's talk about tonight's match then against Norway. Few injury potential problems for England. How do you see the match going, Martin?
1: Well, I'm not a great predictor, so

0: grounded most of their attempts to hold this goal scoring prize. I think England will be better than Norway. The other factors might come into it. We had a red card in Mexico, didn't we? And that can happen in a game and throw you out of kilter. But I think just looking at it, I think England got a great chance. Being very selfish about it, I'm sitting in that lounge waiting for the winners of that game to commentate on the semi final. So, but I'm a great believer in justice in the game. If Norway deserve to win, then, you know, good luck. They're good people, they're fans are fabulous, absolutely. So I'll talk of some brilliant Scotland fans and earlier in the tournament, that was true as well. But the Norway, the rowing routine at the end of the games, I witnessed that in the flesh. The game against the Ivory Coast in Dallas, and it's astonishing. It's heartwarming, really. The tension between the players and their supporters is just exactly what we want from football, really. Yeah, and as an Englishman, I think England will win. That's the best I can do. I don't like predicting, only which you understand this, because if you predicted something that's poor again, then you're commentating on it in your head, something that's irrelevant, really. Oh, it's going to be like my scores, the opposite of my score. It's a distraction. So, but I'd be obviously disappointed, but I'd be surprised if it didn't help.
1: All right, fantastic. Well, thank you very much indeed, Martin Tyler, for joining us. Enjoy the game. I'll let you watch it now as we're getting closer to kickoff. Enjoy the rest of the World Cup.
0: Cheers, Richard. Nice to talk to you again.
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0: Andy C with Becky Hill, Indestructible. Hello to you. It's Richard on BFPS, the Forces Station, around the Forces world. Saturday, Sport Extra. Well, it's World Cup, isn't it? England, Norway kicking off at 10 o'clock UK time in about 20 minutes time. Got some more score predictions coming in right now. This is from where BFPS live events team are at the moment in Europe. At a location that they managed to get at least one prediction before their live entertainment started. And here it is. And Angie had a quick chat with this chap.
1: AS1T, Henry.
2: What's it been like being away from home for the World Cup?

0: It's definitely different. There's less flags around. You don't see the little flags on the cars. You don't see them in the petrol stations. But we stuck together, we get the games on, and we watch. It's 2 hours later, which is a little bit tricky logistically, but we get it watched and we enjoy it.
1: What's your score prediction for England v Norway tonight?
0: England versus Norway. It's a big game tonight. You know, it could go either way. But I'm going to stay strong. I'm going to stay loyal. It's 3-0 England. Come on!
1: Who's going to win in the Kane v Haaland battle, do you reckon?
0: Two fantastic players. Credit to both of them. But, I mean, it's Harry Kane for me every single day of the week.
2: Thank you very much, Angie, who's overseas at the moment with live events. And they've been having their songs and live entertainment. And this happened a short while ago at the entertainment where Angie and the team are.

0: having a good time where they are in Europe, at a location where our forces are, particularly the RAF. So well done. Hope you enjoy your evening. Another quick prediction here from Cyprus as well. And it is from Jill and Kev in Trudos. Kev says 1-1 and Jill's going for a 2-1 to England, although Haaland is a big threat, she says. Come on, England. 12 midnight kickoff in Cyprus. Well, 10 o'clock in UK time. And we're here from Germany very soon. And Three Rifles, who are in Scotland, are giving their predictions as well.
1: 2-1 England.
2: 1-0 England. A scrappy match. I think Dan Byrne critical to our defence.
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0: hopefully you've got a feeling England gonna do okay tonight. That's Black Eyed Peas, I Got a Feeling.
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0: So if you have predictions, a 2-1 from Kempe, 3-1 from Mickey Brown, 2-0 from Greg, Martin Tyler, he's just going for an England win. I reckon it'd be 2-1 to England as well. But over at BFBS Germany, there's a World Cup sweepstake underway for the round of 16, and it's getting fiercely competitive for the chance to win BFBS bucket hats, footballs and some official World Cup merch. So we're now into the quarterfinal stage, but we thought we'd catch up with the group chat. Been popping up with voice notes or predictions, starting with Tris from Shape in Belgium, who's giving our very own Curtis Tyler some banter.
2: Just to spite Curtis, I reckon Norway's going to beat England because it won't be coming home. When it comes to Argentina, it'll be Switzerland. I think it's going to be Argentina, to be honest. Switzerland didn't play great. They're not exactly as put together as Argentina are, so that's what I reckon.
3: Hi everyone, it's Dan from the fire station again. I reckon England will be bringing football home this time, surely, hopefully. And the last match, Argentina against Switzerland. Reckon Argentina, because FIFA might give them a hand. No, I'm joking. They played well, Argentina, but I reckon they'll get through. So I reckon England and Argentina.
4: Hi everyone else who's joined the last 16. Johnny Roberts here. I wish everyone else all the luck, and let's hope on Sunday the 19th we're watching England playing somebody from the other side, and Harry Kane's got the golden boot, and hopefully for the English fans amongst, it's coming home for you guys.
5: Good afternoon all, Efficient Lisa here from GSO Shape. Obviously England all the way, good luck everybody. Is it coming home? Probably not, but let's give it a good go.
6: Hi everyone, Arne here. I did get Arges in the sweepstake, and I've obviously progressed through. I'm hoping we don't have a moot final when England get there, but we shall see. Anyway, take care guys, see y'all soon.
7: Hey team, it's Cam Dunsmore from HQ NSTCG. Who do I think is going to win the World Cup? I'm going to say Norway, just because they've got the legendary Haaland and he's an absolute machine. As a joke, can't say England, so anyone but them. Cheers.
8: I'm Caroline, I'm in Ship, and I am cheering on, of course, England.
9: Hi, it's Chris Loftus, aka Lofty. I'm cheering on England. Full on England. It's coming now. Take care, everybody.
10: Mike Jones from CRTC here. I'm going to go with England, going all the way. So let's see what happens.
11: Hey all, Andy Lynham here. Messaging from sunny Holland on the way home. Of course, my team I'm following in the tournament is England through and through. It is coming home. We have as good as a chance as everybody else. Yeah, England all the way.
12: Afternoon, everybody. 40 here, range control in Senlager. Like England to go through all the way to the end. Let's have a good couple of matches coming up and let the fun begin. Come on, England.
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New sound of Silver Bumper on tonight. Players out on the pitch now in Miami, getting ready for the national anthem. It's getting close to kickoff. 6 minutes to go now. Oh, so, so close. Here's Party Boy 69 and Ketama pumping.

Banging new sound of Party Boys, 6ix9ine, Ketama and Bumpin'. If you're wondering where Club Culture is with Neil Moore, check it out on BFPS Beats via the BFPS smartphone app. It's Rich Wyeth, it's BFPS The Forces Station. England just sang the national anthem. The lads have come out without their tops on, probably far too hot. Latest news on the way, and Nathan Dorr, Tom Hall, Billy Young,

0: It's finally here. England against Norway is just getting underway at the World Cup. The quarterfinal game is taking place in Miami. Ahead of the match, skipper Harry Kane has been singing the praises of his unsung teammates.
1: We have hero moments all over the pitch. I think that was seen in the Mexico game with the saves, with the blocks, with the headers. It isn't just about the guys who score the goals or create the goals. Hopefully me and Jude being the ones to make the difference, so be it, we'll take that.
0: England fans were optimistic ahead of the match.
2: Pretty confident, actually. I think it'll be a nice little 3-0, 3-1 maybe, Haaland at the end.
3: Comfortable for England today. Might be 2-0, might be 4-0, who knows.
4: If Tuchel wins it, I'll get him tattooed on my back.
0: In other news, detectives have established a timeline for the death of Anne Widdecombe. They believe the former MP was attacked at around 12:30 on Wednesday in her home on the edge of Dartmoor National Park. That's 24 hours before her body was discovered. Police are still looking for a white male suspect. Peter Horrell was her personal driver for 10 years and laid flowers outside her home earlier.
5: I like her because if you asked her a question, you'd get a direct answer. There was no mucking about. She was brilliant, absolutely brilliant.
0: The Iranian foreign minister is in Oman as mediators try to end the conflict between Iran and the US. Iranian media say they'll discuss the passage of ships through the Strait of Hormuz. American negotiators, led by J.D. Vance, are also due to travel to Oman. It comes after Iran's supreme leader vowed to take revenge over the death of his father, who was killed in an airstrike earlier this year. A British couple have been found semi-conscious and badly burned in a ravine in Spain after deadly wildfires in Andalusia. It's thought they were out hiking when they were caught up in the blaze. Emergency services have been battling the flames since Thursday evening. 12 people have already lost their lives. Tributes are being paid to TV presenter Dermot Murnaghan, who died at his home this morning after a battle with cancer. The 68-year-old was diagnosed with stage 4 prostate cancer just over a year ago. He was a trusted voice on all of the major broadcasters across his career. Former Prime Minister David Cameron says he was a very precise interviewer.
6: He knew the brilliance of the short question. Straight to the point, very clear. Very much, you felt he was on the viewer's side. You always knew he was asking the questions people wanted asked. He did it very calmly, very well.
0: At Wimbledon, Linda Noshkova is the new women's champion. The 21-year-old came through an epic battle with fellow Czech Karolina Muchova to secure her first Grand Slam title. And England's cricketers have gone top of the T20 world rankings after a 56-run victory over India in Southampton. That's the latest. I'm Karen Thorpe.
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0: Hello, it's me, Rich Wyeth, from our studios in the home of the British Army. All the show around the Forces world. Keep an eye on England, Norway for you, right around Estonia, Germany, Gibraltar, Cyprus, Falkland Islands, Ascension Islands, Brunei, Diego Garcia around the UK, wherever you listen to us, in Kenya as well. Hope you're doing all right. If you can't watch it, we'll keep you up to date what's going on. Just remind you of the lineup for England. Pickford in gold and back four of Consort, Stones, Gahey. He is fit enough to play. There was doubt about him. And O'Reilly. Then you've got Rice, Addison, Maduka, Bellingham, Gordon and Kane. Have to say that England started off rather brightly and rather good in the match so far, exposing the left back of Norway a few times already. About 6 minutes gone in the game. Currently goalless. So let us know your thoughts. If you want to just ping an email any time during the match, let us know how you feel England doing. Just drop an email to messages@bfbs.com. messages@bfbs.com. Right, here's a new sound of Crystal. It's the one. Neil Moore with Club Culture is on BFBS Beats.

Brand new sound of Crystal and the one still goalless in Miami between England and Norway. How are you in Cyprus? You're right. Did you survive the Bay to Bay competition first thing this morning? Hope you did. And Happy Valley by the Scout Hut have now got a new 9-basket frisbee golf course. Anytime the frisbee and scorecards are available by the first tee off, so you can have some frisbee fun. It's absolutely free as well. So head along there to Happy Valley to find out more and get the disc scorecard from the box by the first tee or swing by the gym during normal hours. Enjoy that. Today was in-services polo, the Rundle Cup at Tedworth Park in Tedworth. Congratulations to the Army polo team, beating the Royal Navy by the narrowest of margins, 4-3.5 to retain the Rundle Cup. So a bit of football action, polo action as well as football action. So yeah, a bit of inter-services sport going on today. So still goalless between England and Norway, about 10 minutes gone in that match. They did have a minute silence before the match kicked off tonight. That's in memory of the South Africa midfielder Jaden Adams, who died at the age of 25, just weeks after featuring for his country at the World Cup.

Murray, Forget About Us. Hello, how you doing? Around the forces world, England are doing really well, actually, because Kane and Bellingham looking very sharp. Norway seem to be defending very deep at the moment. But they've got to be careful, especially with Haaland sniffing around as well at times. So it's not too bad at the moment. Goalless, I thought it would be quite close. May not be until the second half before we see any goals. Anyway, we'll keep you up to date with it. And Room 5 featuring Oliver Cheetham, Make Love.

May Love, Room 5, just coming up to 17 minutes on the clock, still goalless, England and Norway. I love the comment from Jack. He said, I saw the Norwegian supporters in Miami doing their rowing thing. Reminded me of the Gap Band, Oops Upside Your Head. Do you remember that classic dance from the 80s? If you're old enough, you probably will. If you're young enough, you need to look it up. Maybe you can start doing that at some mess do's eventually. So keep up to date with the scoreline. If you want to shout out at all, let us know where you're listening this evening, how you're feeling at the moment. Sort of tense times, isn't it? Can England do the business to get the semi-final? Drop me an email, messages@bfbs.com. Got H's new one on the way, and this is Cat's Eye, Pinky Up.

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0: H, new one, and that's good. RMB, Ring My Bell, sampling Patricia Russian's number one hit from 1979. 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
0: After 24 minutes, still goalless, England and Norway. Jude Bellingham had a chance, just couldn't get on the end of it with his header to head it into the corner of the net. But it's very much side-to-side movement by England at the moment, as both sides, to be honest, are keeping an eye on each other and sort of going, yeah, it's almost like a game of chess at the moment. They're on their hydration break at the moment, with it being goalless. How are you finding it so far? Any ideas? How is it going to go? Which way? Is it going to go England's way in the end? And no one caught away in the match so far, but there's no one really in the middle. We need to put someone in the middle by England when the balls are being kicked in from the wide men, because they seem to be using wide men a lot. And Tuttle is after the more intensity by the England players. Anyway, keep an eye on it for you. Goalless at the moment. And you can enjoy this. Armin van Buuren featuring Trevor Guthrie. This is What It Feels Like. It's Richard. It's BFBS, the Forces Station. World Cup special, really.

Armin van Buuren, this is what it feels like. Well, you'd see the heat is getting to the players after the first quarter during the hydration break. Thomas Tuchel was really, really gesticulating, throwing his arms around, voicing, looked quite angry at the England players, actually. Obviously looking for more intensity. They're back underway after the hydration break, although I don't blame them in a way. Doing the first quarter, just ease themselves in because they don't want to go too fast in the heat. Because, you know, well in the 30s, early 30s in Miami in that stadium at the moment. Hello, Chu in Estonia. Kabrit 18 Brazilian Jiu-Jitsu clubs on Monday to Saturday, 7:30 evening through till 9. All are welcome. Just take your water along, a small hand towel, shorts, t-shirt, rash guard, a gi and kimono, and ranked belt if you owned one. It's all at the Estonian Sports Gym. That's where it all happens. So World Cup football still goalless at the moment between Norway and England.

Bring some banging tunes. That's a new one from Another featuring Eddie. It's so nice. Still goalless at the moment. Harry Kane went close, just sailed a free kick over the goal, and Declan Rice just stepped up for another free kick after a foul and went into the penalty area of the kick, but it was dealt with by one of the Norway defenders there, clearing it out. So remains goalless, although the Norway fans have just done the rowing in the stands, which seems to give Norway a little bit of a boost, but we'll keep an eye on it. Still goalless during the first half. Let's face it, it's quarterfinal stage. Matches will tend to be more cagey as they look to get to the semi-final. Both matches so far in the quarterfinals have been very cagey. Right, Basement Jack's Rendezvous.

Basement Jacks, Rendezvous. And there's been a goal in Miami. Norway have got the opening goal, 1-0 to Norway. Goal come from Andreas Schinderup of Norway. His shooting ability and the ball sails into the back of the net. Quite an incredible goal from the edge of the penalty area. So 1-0 to Norway. Not the first half we wanted really for England, but still a long way to go. But Norway lead by one goal to nil. Here's Haven featuring Caitlin Aragon. I run.

0: my breath. Haven and I run. Well, there was a VAR check on Norway's goal because there was a foul in the build-up to the goal, but the VAR decision was still the goal is given and Norway celebrates a 1-0 lead over England in the first half of the quarterfinal match. England going to have to do it the hard way again, aren't they? Coming from a goal behind. Let's hope so. Let's not give up hope. Let's keep cheering on England. Come on, England. You can do it. Got Michael Gray in the weekend for you on the way. 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
1: 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Back to the music.

Michael Gray and The Weeknd. It certainly is The Weeknd around the Forces World. Hope you're well. Although England losing 1-0 to Norway, it was a superb strike by Norway. They've got the bit between their teeth. They seem to be getting hold of the ball a lot more than England at the moment. England really needs to up the intensity. England have not had a shot on target so far in this game. Norway have had three, and one of those went in the back of the net. Still 1-0. 44 minutes on the clock, almost half time. Soon be having the board going up to how much stoppage time going to be added on. But Norway are definitely having the better of the end of the first half at the moment. Let's have the new one from Alesso, One Republic for you, In Your Eyes. It's BFBS, the Forces Station.

We're breaking into Alesso and One Republic in your eyes, cuz Jude Bellingham has found the back of the net for England. England back in it. It's 1-1. Couple of minutes into the added time of first half. Two more minutes to go of the half. So, yeah, England back in it. 1-1. What a goal by Jude Bellingham. Superb, superb. Wow. So all I can say is wow, wow, wow. Sorry we've interrupted the lesson. Anyway, here's Olive for you now. It's an important announcement.

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1: The FBS, the Forces Station, 2026 World Cup.
0: Half time of the World Cup then is 1-1. Yeah, 1-1 now. Great goal by Bellingham. In fact, Harry Kane even got the ball in the back of the net after that one, just before the halftime whistle. And it was superb goal, but ruled offside. Let's find out how things are going with Tom Payne at MPC in the Falklands. How are things, Tom? How's it going? What's the atmosphere like?
2: Really good. You know what, speaking of atmosphere, you might be able to hear S Club 7. I do apologise if you can. You know what, thank God we got that goal from Jude Bellingham, or the atmosphere would be terrible right now, but at the minute, it's buzzing.
0: Ah, it's just an amazing one. I bet the atmosphere dropped a bit when Norway got the goal, and just England weren't quite connecting right, wasn't it? It was just, then must have lifted with Bellingham, definitely.
2: Yeah, it was really weird. We came out of that hydration break and we just looked a little bit tired, a little bit dodgy, but Jude Bellingham has saved the day for us. A fantastic assist as well from Gordon.
0: Yeah, brilliant assist. How do you think it's going to pan out now? We've had a few 2-1, 3-1 predictions for England to win. How do you feel the second half's going to go?
2: You know what? I asked some people in the mess earlier on what they thought their score prediction was, and I am going to go with the score prediction of Flight Lieutenant Alex Stanley. He thinks it's going to be a 2-2 draw and we're going to win on pens.
0: Oh, that means extra time and penalties. Oh, I'm not sure whether I can cope with another night like that.
2: Yeah, I mean, I don't want that either. It's just, it's how I can see it going. They're clearly threatening, aren't they? And we are too. So I think it's going to be a goal fest in the second half.
0: I think you're right there, Tom. I think you're right. Well, enjoy the second half. I can see everyone's getting very excited there, getting their drinks in, ready for the second half. So we'll catch up with you at full time, hopefully not going into extra time.
2: Absolutely. That'd be wonderful. Okay. Nice. See you later, Richard.
0: Cheers. That's Tom at the Gull and Penguin MPC, getting very, very noisy there. Which is great, isn't it? Absolutely great atmosphere in the Falklands, where you are around the Forces world. Hope you enjoy the match as well now that it is 1-1. Oh, can we have a breather, please? What happened to the first half? Especially Kane getting the ball in the back of the net. Suddenly that lifted England, Bellingham, and unfortunately it was just ruled offside. So a bit disappointed that, but hey, just the way it goes, isn't it? Way it goes at the moment. So we are going to catch up now with Estonia. Greg Burnett is there. Fingers crossed.
3: Hello.
0: He is. Hello, Greg.
3: Yes.
0: How are things going in Estonia?
3: Yeah, I've just managed to get out of the... I wouldn't have been able to hear you, Richard, in the naffy. So I've just managed to get out of the...
0: Got really noisy then, did it? Especially with Bellingham and getting that equaliser.
3: Yeah, the first goal was pretty noisy as well, as it's the Royal Welsh here in Estonia. So it's pretty noisy when Norway scored as well. Then quite tetchy, but there's certainly some relief just before half time.
0: Yeah, England didn't have the best of first halves. They sort of had spells, but then Norway lifted their game and then got that goal, and they seemed to even rise and get more of the ball, didn't they?
3: It's that hydration break, isn't it? It just seems games swing on the hydration break. I don't know what it is they're hydrating with, but it worked for Norway, didn't it?
0: It did. Didn't work for England, because Thomas Tuchel did really have a go at the players, didn't he, at that hydration break?
3: Well, it didn't work. They took it personally. later on, they've looking more like the England we know. It took Bellingham, I think, it takes that star quality which we've got in Bellingham and we've got in Kane, and I think that's the difference this tournament, is that we've got two of them and they can both do it.
0: Absolutely. Well, hopefully they'll come out fighting in the second half. We'll catch up with you at full time, because we're going to head towards the news now here on BFPS, the Forces Station. It's Rich Wyeth with World Cup updates, and Tiesto with the business.

0: It's 1-1 in the World Cup match between Norway and England. It's now half-time in the quarter-final game in Miami. The BBC's Five Live commentary team of John Murray and Paul Robinson watched the England goal go in.
1: Goal kick from Nealand, but Anderson's able to come across, take that down on the halfway line, gives it to Gordon, Reyerson coming back, Gordon's ball across, Bellingham into the area, Bellingham shot, oh, it's in! Bellingham for England! Brilliant play! What a touch with his right foot onto his left. Low shot past Nealand. That from Jude Bellingham was top class. Norway won, England won just before half time.
0: And whoever makes it through to the semi-finals will play either Argentina or Switzerland, who play overnight. In other news, Reform UK has been checking its emails for any pattern of abuse directed at Anne Widdecombe as they try to assist police. A murder investigation is continuing after Anne Widdecombe, who was Reform Justice's spokeswoman, was found dead at her Devon home late on Thursday morning. Police believe she was attacked 24 hours before that. Earlier, a mass was held in memory of Miss Widdecombe at Buckfast Abbey, where she regularly worshipped. Those that attended say it was a beautiful service.
2: For me, it was just important to come to say a prayer for Anne, because she was a force of nature.
3: She was an elderly lady who did marvellous work.
4: We were both very saddened that her life ended in such a terrible way.
0: The Iranian foreign minister is in Oman as mediators try to end the conflict between Iran and the US. Iranian media say they'll discuss the passage of ships through the Strait of Hormuz. American negotiators led by J.D. Vance are also due to travel to Oman. It comes after Iran's supreme leader vowed to take revenge over the death of his father, who was killed in an airstrike earlier this year. A British couple have been found semi-conscious and badly burned in a ravine in Spain after deadly wildfires in Andalusia. It's thought they were out hiking when they were caught up in the blaze. Tributes are being paid to TV presenter Dermot Murnaghan, who died at his home this morning after a battle with cancer. The 68-year-old was diagnosed with stage 4 prostate cancer just over a year ago. Speaking last year on BBC Breakfast, Dermot said he regretted not getting tested sooner.
5: I've been sitting exactly where you are, talking to people like me about the risks and symptoms to look out for it in prostate cancer, and thinking, I'll get round to it, but I'm feeling fine. Oh, I'll go and get checked. And then I felt really, really bad. And, you know, I not only was diagnosed with prostate cancer, but stage 4. So men, if you're in a high risk group, go and get yourself checked.
0: And at Wimbledon, Linda Noskova is the new women's singles champion. That's the latest. I'm Karen Thorpe.
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1: And it's you around the forces world. It's Rich Wyeth. With the players just coming out from the tunnel back on the pitch for the start of the second half, where it's Norway 1, England 1. England going behind. Then Bellingham getting the equaliser. So 1-1 at the moment. How you doing around the UK? Are you well? In Gibraltar, Germany, Cyprus, around the Falkland Islands, Ascension Islands, Brunei, Diego Garcia, Estonia, Kenya, Middle East, wherever you listen to us, Germany, you're right, are you? Good. Just checking you are in Gibraltar and Cyprus. 1-1. Let us know your thoughts of the game if you fancy it. If you just sort of keep an eye on it a little bit, if you're staying on the guard room, let us know what your thoughts are. Messages at bfbs.com. Messages at bfbs.com. So on the go for the second half of the game, and Maduka and Rice are off for England. Saka and Eze is on for England. Yeah, Eze and Saka. He's made some changes. Thomas has. Will that help England find a winner?

Chad Jones, Zoe Wees, Never Being Lonely. Hello to Mickey Brown. He's just messaging to give his thoughts on the first half. Unbelievable. We have had all the possession caught out on their only attack. What a great player is Jude Bellingham. Saved by the bell. Come on, England, he says. Probably with a boom at the end. Remaining one all at the moment. So free kick or over deflected for a corner for England now. Still one all. It's BFPS, the Forces Station with Richards and Faithless Insomnia. Oh, this is such a tune. A late night anthem at a mess, too, isn't it, really? Oh, 100%.

in sight. Fundamental movement. So when it's black, this insomniac, take an original tack. 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I get no sleep. I can't get no sleep.

Faithless and Insomnia. Oh, I've danced that many times, especially at the Royal International Air Tattoo end of show party with the pilots and all the volunteers. Great, great, great. Hello to you in Gibraltar. How are you? The WOs and SNCOs, Join Us and Leave Us event is at the Warrant Officers Mess, 17th of July, with the bar opening at 2 p.m. Family friendly and open to all ranks, LECs, UKBCs and the families. If you want to find out more about it and to sign up, go onto the family's Facebook page. But hope you're well on the rock, enjoying the match so far. Still England 1, Norway 1, and James Hype's new one, Trigger Finger.

James Hype's new one, Trigger Finger. If you're looking for club culture of Neil Moore, check it all out at BFPS Beats via the BFPS smartphone app. Erling Haaland tried to convert a cross into the goal header towards the bottom left corner, but denied by decent save by Jordan Pickford. Norway got a corner kick, but that was cleared. But Norway still putting England under pressure. Have the change at halftime for England paid off at the moment? Not so sure. So we wait to see. Still 1-1 at the moment. Although, no, it's a goal for Norway. Norway have just got a goal. No. Heggem has fired the ball in and gets on the score sheet. So it's Norway 2, England 1. No. England have got to do it the hard way and come back. Ah, many said England would win 2-1 or 3-1, but Norway just got... hearts are sinking now for England, but come on, still plenty of time to go in the game. About 55 minutes on the clock. Pickford did get a hand to it, but it bounced back out to Heggem, who put the ball in the back of the net. So it's 2-1 now to Norway. LF System, afraid to feel...

0: LS System, Afraid to Feel. Breaking news. Norway's goal has been disallowed for a foul on the build-up to it after a VAR check. Erling Haaland shoved Elliot Anderson, and that's the reason why it's been disallowed. So it remains Norway 1, England 1. Oh, what relief, eh? I know, emotions are all over the place. Anyway, it's still 1-1. Goal disallowed. Wow, little for England. Can they now recover from that and start building on it and get in front? Come on, England. Come on.
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Joel Corry and MNEK with Head and Heart. Now, following that, goal disallowed for Norway. The corner's retaken. England down with it. Fine. But Julian Ryerson of Norway has gone off now due to an injury. Been replaced by Arsnes. He's come on to replace. So it's still 1-1. 62 minutes on the clock of the match. So the current score lines 1-1. Norway are looking a bit more competent than England at the moment. England looking a little bit nervous at times, but let's see how it goes, and hopefully the lads in white will do the business as we go through the evening. Now, if you're in Aldershot, something for you to do tomorrow morning before it gets too hot, join the Catalyst Run Club, which meet at the Wellington Statue car park just before 9 o'clock, and they have a 9 to 10:30 steady run where it's a free community run with like-minded people. You can run, chat, chew the fat, and then go for a free coffee afterwards. And it's free to join the club as well, and free coffee at the end. No need to book. You just turn up, run by the wonderful PTI of the RAPTC, Dean Hammond. Does a great job. He really does. Right, let's enjoy Disco Lines Tinashe. No Broke Boys, as the match remains 1-1. Disco X on the-

Disco Lines to Nash and No Broke Boys. So still 1-1 in the quarterfinal match. I mean, all the matches so far have been pretty close, haven't they? And it's sort of been late drama in the quarterfinal matches. Norway have actually won 4 out of their 5 matches in the World Cup before this evening's match, opening the scoring in 4 of them and scoring 12 goals in total. So they're all-time best in a single World Cup. And tonight they opened the scoring, but hopefully they won't go and win it, and England will pull something out the bag very soon and go and take the lead. We're keeping our fingers crossed. They're both teams had 6 shots on target so far each, so that's pretty good, isn't it? But currently 1-1.

Sun. Ushel, Imel, Angel, and Ultranate, brand new sound called Moving to the Sun. It's written on BFBS, the Forces station, right around the Forces world. Currently 1-1 in the England-Norway match in the World Cup quarter-final. Norway have taken off Soloth and Shudrup, and Nussa and Bob are on in place, but they're now under that hydration break at the moment. Will England make any more changes? Because the ones they've done so far, bringing Saka and Easy on, haven't really bedded in yet. So it's still 1-1. Goal disallowed as well for Norway. Could have been 2-1 up. But they have been quite cagey, the World Cup quarterfinals. So France beat Morocco 2-0 last night. Match between Spain and Belgium. Spain won 2-1. So France-Spain in the first semi-final, which will be Tuesday evening. Wednesday evening, who's it going to be? Is it going to be England or Norway? And then in the early hours of Sunday morning, 2 o'clock UK time, it's Argentina, Switzerland. So those are the other quarterfinal matches, rounding it all off in the early hours. But we'll concentrate on Norway, England at the moment. It's currently 1-1. We'll keep you up to date with it. If any more goals go in, hopefully England will, or will it go into extra time penalties? Let's hope not. Here's Artful Dodger, Please Don't Turn Me On.

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In that second, they hit the crossbar just recently after a goal, a corner, and Sakho plays a hopeful cross in but doesn't find its way to any of the attacking players just a few moments ago. So it's still remaining 1-1. It could go either way at the moment, but certainly the England goal is leading a charmed life at the moment. It's Richard on BFBS, the Forces Station. You always drop an email if you fancy it. 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Is it too early now to start talking? Could it go to extra time? Oh, hope not. You're just-

Sam Felt featuring Rani and Post Malone. Hello to you. It's Richard on BFBS, the Forces Station. Norway've had a few chances in the last few minutes. England as well. So it could be going either way. It's getting closer to the end of the game, about 4 minutes plus any stoppage time, and then it might go into extra time. We'll keep an eye on it. It's still 1-1 at the moment between England and Norway.

Devotion. Joel Corry featuring Ra. Great sound that, isn't it? Oh, what a tune for a Saturday evening. It's all getting very tense and nervous now, isn't it? 89 minutes on the clock, virtually the end of the 90 minutes. Still 1-1. England had a corner, but that got cleared. Concert's off. Morgan Rogers has come on for England as well, trying to avoid going into extra time, but it does look as though it could well be heading into extra time, plus penalties, unless something dramatic by Norway or England happens in the next few minutes.

0: It's Dereem. Things can only get better. BPS, the Forces Station with Richard. Oh, Sport Extra. Things can only get better, surely, for England. No, we've had 10 attempts on goal. England, 6. I know, right? Let's find out, as there's 7 minutes of added time. We're about 2 minutes into that so far. Tom Payne's at Gullen Penguin at MPC. Let's find out,
1: how
0: Tom.
1: Are you, Rich?
0: Yeah, I'm good.
1: Hi, Rich. How's it going?
0: Yeah, yeah. How's the atmosphere at the moment? It must be tense.
1: It's so tense. I just want us to score a goal in this 7 minutes extra time so that I can go to bed knowing full well that we're making it to the semis. But that doesn't look like it's going to happen. I am tense.
0: It's tense, and definitely when Norway got that second goal, it was disappointment. But then, thankfully, it was disallowed.
1: Yeah, it was. I mean, since then things have calmed down a little bit in the last sort of 15 minutes, haven't they? But it's still sort of edge of your seat football where either team could actually take this, couldn't they?
0: Yeah, absolutely. And the subs that Thomas Tuchel has made hasn't really made the effect that he was hoping for.
1: Yeah, I didn't agree with them taking off Anthony Gordon, actually. I felt like he had a lot left to give in the game, and I was quite upset about that.
0: Yeah, I was very surprised as well. Right, what about 4 minutes left, 3 minutes left before the end of the extra time of the first 90 minutes? Looks like it's going to extra time, so I'll let you get back to it, Tom, unless there's a dramatic late goal. All right, thanks for joining
1: Excellent.
0: Us.
1: See you later, Rich.
0: See you later. Right, that's Tom Payne at MPC, Gullen Penguin at Falkland Islands, with the atmosphere. It's quite quiet in a way. The tension is just building. Is there going to be a late goal? Will it go to England? Will it go to Norway? Is it going to extra time? Lots of questions will be answered very shortly. We got the latest news on the way for you as well in about 3 minutes. And this is Agnes, Release Me.

0: England's World Cup quarter-final against Norway is heading to extra time with the score level at 1-1. Thomas Tuchel's team had to come from behind, with Jude Bellingham getting the first half equaliser in Miami.
1: Goal kick from Nealand, but Anderson's able to come across, take that down on the halfway line, gives it to Gordon, Reyerson coming back, Gordon's ball across, Bellingham into the area, Bellingham shot, oh it's in! Bellingham for England! Brilliant play! What a touch with his right foot onto his left. Low shot past Nealand. That from Jude Bellingham was top class.
0: The winners will face Argentina or Switzerland, who play overnight. News just in, a 28-year-old man's been arrested on suspicion of the murder of former MP Anne Widdecombe. Devon and Cornwall police say the suspect was arrested in South Yorkshire this evening. The former Conservative minister's body was found with serious injuries at her home on Dartmoor on Thursday morning. At Buckfast Abbey, a mass was held in her name, with the congregation paying their respects.
2: It's a very balanced and appreciative view of Anne Widdecombe, someone who I think was magnificent, even though I disagreed with every word she said.
3: To be here on the same day, having prayers said for her, is a lovely coincidence.
4: I think she'd be very happy with the service today.
0: A British couple have been found unconscious and badly burned in a ravine in Spain after deadly wildfires in Andalusia. It's thought they were out hiking when they were caught up in the blaze. Emergency services have been battling the flames since Thursday evening. 12 people have already lost their lives. Tributes are being paid to TV presenter Dermot Murnaghan, who died at home this morning after a battle with cancer. The 68-year-old was diagnosed with stage 4 prostate cancer just over a year ago. He was a trusted voice on all of the major broadcasters across his career. Former Prime Minister David Cameron said he was a precise interviewer.
5: He knew the brilliance of the short question, straight to the point, very clear, very much you felt he was on the viewer's side. You always knew he was asking the questions people wanted asked. He did it very calmly, very well.
0: The Iranian foreign minister is in Oman as mediators try to end the conflict between Iran and the US. Iranian media say they'll discuss the passage of ships through the Strait of Hormuz after fighting resumed over the vital waterway. American negotiators led by J.D. Vance are also due to travel to Oman. It comes after Iran's supreme leader vowed to take revenge over the death of his father, who was killed in an airstrike earlier this year. The written message calls for the assassination of American and Israeli leaders. And at Wimbledon, Linda Noskova is the new Wimbledon champion. She's the 21-year-old who had an epic battle against Karolina Mukova.
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0: Brilliant. Ewan McVicar, Tell Me Something Good. Oh, I wish I could.
1: The FBS, the Forces Station, 2026 World Cup.
0: So, end of 90 minutes, it is 1-1, England and Norway, which is disappointing, but Norway did have a goal disallowed in the second half. Bellingham got the equaliser. It's one of those, isn't it, that you go, surely England can do the business, can't they now? What are your thoughts of that 90 minutes of football? Any thoughts at all on it? If you want to drop an email, messages@bfbs.com. As we head into 30 minutes of extra time, then it could end up going into a penalty shootout. I know, right? It's Rich Wyeth here. It's BFBS, the Forces Station, around the Forces world. How you doing around Cyprus, Germany, Gibraltar, around the Middle East, Kenya, around the UK, Falkland Islands, Ascension Islands, Brunei, Diego Garcia, wherever you listen to us, hope you're all right. Are you? Yeah, let's hope you are. And getting through the match the best we can, eh? Mickey Brown has been in contact again. Let's have a listen and see what he's got to say about that first half.
2: I'll say I'm not enjoying this one bit. Normally I'm shouting and screaming, but it's been absolutely nip and tuck all the way there. They've had their chances, we've had our chances, and now we go into the dreaded extra time. So, feeling a little bit sick, if I'm honest. Anyway, come on, England.
0: Yeah, come on, England. Mickey Brown not impressed at the moment. Will there be a goal in this 30 minutes of extra time? Let's hope so, and it goes England's way. We keep our fingers crossed, don't we? And we can enjoy Sigala's new one with David Guetta, Sam Ryder, Living Without You.

It's Sagala, David Guetta, Sam Ryder, Living Without You, and there's been a goal for England! Yes, goal for England, Jude Bellingham, the man again. Yes, Jude Bellingham. He's got his second. England second, 93rd minute. Just at the start of extra time, lovely goal as well. That's superb. Absolutely brilliant. Lovely finish by Bellingham. 2-1 to England. Come on, England. Come on. It's obviously that team talk that Mickey Brown gave at the end of the 90 minutes. Made them feel a lot better. Oh, yeah. Come on now. 2-1. Let's keep it going now. Keep it going, lads. Come on.

Peggy Goo featuring Ara Star and Woman. Brand new sound. That's good, isn't it? Hey, oh, I bet there's lots of cheering going on around the forces world. I bet many places have been woken up if they decided they weren't into football. They went to bed early. They're probably well awake now with that second goal for England. Jude Bellingham is the man. Bellingham. I can't say it tonight. I'm just too excited. Jude Bellingham, the scorer of the second goal for England. Come on. Yeah, I know there's a long way to go yet. 97 minutes on the clock now, 98. So we're partway through the first 15 minutes, about halfway through now. Still a long way to go, but hopefully England can hold on. We're keeping our fingers crossed, eh? Fingers crossed. We don't want it to go to penalty. I think there needs to be a petition now to bring back the golden goal. If only that was the case, England would be through now. But no, we still got that anxious wait. It's going to get tense, isn't it? It's going to get tense. Here's the weekend. Can't feel my face.

0: weekend and can't feel my face. Ah, England have been awarded a penalty now in the 100th minute of the game. Can they wrap it up? Let's see what happens. Oh, I can't feel my face now. I can't feel my legs. It's just going all wibbly wobbly. The tension, the build up. Oh. So yeah, penalty to England. Obviously, there's sort of shouts of hope. And all the penalty decision will be checked using VAR. So it's gone to VAR for a check if it is definitely penalty or not. It does look like it from the on-screen checks we've been seeing, but yeah, it's gone to VAR. Oh. See, more tension for us, more tension. Let's see what happens as they do the video check. Hopefully it won't take too long. To be honest, it looked like a penalty. Clement Turpin blows his whistle after Oscar Bob brought opponent down with a strong tackle. I can't see which... it's a huge opportunity, really, if this goes. Is it? Has it been checked? Has it been awarded still? Oh, no, he's checking the screen. He's gone to check the TV screen for a VAR check. He's been advised to do that, the ref, at the moment. Oh, no, more drama. More drama than we could want. And Spence was the man brought down. And is it a penalty? Is it not? I'm just looking again. It does look as though it is a penalty, but let's just wait, see what the referee decision is. No, it's not. It's not a penalty. Oh, my word, the drama. It has been overturned by the referee, has decided no penalty. So it remains 2-1 to England. The nerves are jangling too much now.
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Stonebridge, Take Me Away. Frustration starting to boil over a little bit. Thomas Tuchel is particularly furious since that penalty overturned. It did definitely look like a penalty that as Spence was taken out from behind, although he was trying to protect the football, and any other game, that probably would have been given definite a penalty, not overturned. But anyway, the match still continues. Got 3 minutes at a time on to the first half of extra time. So the tension is building all the time. It's still 2-1 to England. It's Richard on BFBS, the Forces Station, with Barry Can't Swim. Return to Mbeumo.

Barry Can't Swim. Good news sound, that. How are you feeling at the moment? How's the nerves? I mean, 15 minutes to go now after we're into extra time, half time of extra time. Basically, a quick couple of minutes and they'll be turning around, have another 15 minutes, trying to avoid a penalty shootout. England will be now after leading 2-1 thanks to Jude Bellingham getting a second goal in the 93rd minute. And in that first 15 minutes, should have been a penalty England, but it got overturned after a VAR check. So it's all to play for still at the moment, but it's in England's favour at the moment. Let's hope they can do the business now in the next 15 minutes.

Well, as you're around the force as well, Paul Woolford and Amber Mark and Heat. Great sound, that, isn't it? It certainly is. How are you doing? It is still 2-1 to England. Patrick Berg, Norway, just let one fly from the edge of the area, but it went over the crossbar. England, bit of relief there for England. So still 2-1 at the moment in the second half of extra time. I know, it's just, wow, it's just really, really exciting stuff. If you're in the Falklands, hello to you. Just a reminder that every Wednesday evening there's a quiz night at Oasis CAF. Teams and individuals are welcome. It's £1 entry per person. Prizes for top three winning teams as well. That's on a Wednesday evening at Oasis. But many in the Gull and Penguin enjoying the match, or nail biting match, nerves jangling. Can England hold on for the 2-1 win at the end of extra time? Got about 9 minutes left, then he added on time as well. Right, this is Jack Jones and BB Rexha, Harder. Baby,

0: Judd Jones, BB Rexha, and Harder. Right, about 6 minutes left of the second half of the extra time period. Dan Byrne is now on for England in place of the double goal scorer Jude Bellingham. So Thomas Tuchel has decided to shut up shop, really. He's got the back five now. It's the same rear guard as against Mexico in the closing stages. Norway have substituted Erling Haaland at the start of this second half of extra time. They wouldn't have taken him off unless he's got an injury, so he must have a little bit of a niggle going on, so they've taken him off. So still 2-1 to England. Norway looking to find the equaliser. They haven't yet. They've got a corner, but it's been cleared. So still 2-1 to England. The nerves are jangling. Don't know about you, but they are here in the studio. Right, it's written on BFBS, the Forces stage. You've got Fisher on the way.
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0: So we're coming up to the end of extra time at the moment. And, oh, Norway have just gone close. Nusa, but the referee blows his whistle for offside. It's getting close to the end of the match. England still leading by 2-1 thanks to Jude Bellingham. Norway went in front early doors in the game. In the 36th minute, 1-0, but Bellingham equalised 2 minutes into stoppage time of the first half and then went in front at the 93rd minute at the start of extra time. So we're just waiting for the full-time whistle to blow, just seeing how many more minutes there is on the added-on time for the end of extra time. I don't know about you, but the nerves are jangling. The nerves are really going for it now. Come on, can England hold on, or are we going to spring a surprise with a late goal? We've had at least a minute added on time at the end of extra time already. Surely the final whistle will be going very, very shortly. All England fans will be hoping so. Norway fans may not be. They're hoping there will be more. 2 minutes of extra time, looks like, and we've had 1 minute of that already. So it's getting close to the final whistle. England going to make the semi-final. They're going to be the first one through to the Wednesday semi-final. The other team be between Argentina and Switzerland, who kick off at 2 o'clock UK time in just over an hour. So we're keeping an eye on the game. They're really going for it, Norway still as well, but England are resolute, five at the back. They really are. Got a defensive attitude now. Can England make the semi-final? Norway fans are just can't describe how they're feeling. They're looking at the moment. England fans pacing up and down, keeping an eye on the watch. Surely the ref will be blowing the full-time whistle very shortly for this quarter-final match, which has gone into extra time. England leading 2-1. It's getting very, very close. That's it. That's it. England have done it. They are through. The final whistle's gone. England 2-1. Let's find out what the atmosphere's like at the Gullen Penguin, at the MPC in Falklands. Tom Payne.
2: Hiya, Richard. The atmosphere is incredible. I don't know if you can hear it. I've tried to take a few steps back just so that so I can speak to you, but it's pretty wild.
0: It's certainly sounding it. And what a game in the end. England getting that result. You know, Jude Bellingham, what a star early in the second half. Then had to hold on for the whole of the extra time.
2: Yeah, absolutely. We were saved tonight by Jude Bellingham getting those 2 goals. Fantastic goals as well. That rebound on his second goal was fantastic. I mean, can you hear this atmosphere now?
0: Oh, I can certainly hear it. I can feel it here in Aldershot. I've got goosebumps coming up on my arms. We're through to a semi-final, Tom. Wednesday evening. Come on.
2: Yeah, hopefully against Switzerland, right?
0: Yeah, hopefully. Hopefully we'll find out a little bit later on. Not sure I'm going to stay out for it. Oh, the atmosphere is so noisy, MPC. I'll let you go and join the celebrations, Tom. Thanks very much for the updates.
2: Oh, thank you, Richard. Good speaking to you tonight.
0: Yeah, good catch up. We'll have a lie down dark corner now and try and recharge your batteries. Enjoy this. Great tune to celebrate a victory for England, Gala and Free From Desire.

It's a great tune, Gala, Free From Desire, to celebrate England getting to semi-final. Atlanta, they'll be heading to now. It's Richard on BFBS, the Forces Station. Here's another top tune to celebrate as well.

0: Calvin Harris, Dua Lipa, the TRP club mix of One Kiss, and England have done it. After extra time, I don't make you off, but I'm absolutely shattered now. Here's the thoughts of the wonderful Mickey Brown at the full-time whistle at the end of extra time.
1: Yes! Saved by the bell. Jude Bellingham, you absolute star, you legend. All of this England team fighting for each other. Hats off to Norway. Well played. But England, world class. Come on! Goal! Yeah! Boom!
0: Thanks, Mickey Brown. Oh, yeah. He's very happy, isn't he? I hope you're happy with England getting through. Oh, to the semi-final. It's BFBS, the Forces Station, with Richard Wyeth. The latest news on the way. Hope you enjoyed our coverage tonight. Been great being with you. Catch you real soon. Enjoy the rest of the weekend.
2: The 2026 World Cup on

0: England are through to the semi-finals of the World Cup after beating Norway 2-1 in Miami.
1: England fans celebrate in Miami. England players drop to their knees. It's been another huge effort. They were 1-0 down to Norway, but England, largely thanks to Jude Bellingham and his two goals, England have won it.
0: England battled hard through extra time, coming from behind with Jude Bellingham getting both goals. Sky's Rob Harris says he's been superb.
2: Jude Bellingham, it's now 6 goals in 6 games at this World Cup. Harry Kane also is 6. That combination, it's either Kane saving England or Bellingham, and Bellingham has been brilliant. To think some question whether he should even be in the squad, let alone the team in the last year, and yet he's been rescuing England again and again.
0: England await the winners of the other last 8 tie between Argentina and Switzerland, who go head-to-head in an hour. Police say a 28-year-old white British man has been arrested in South Yorkshire on suspicion of the murder of Anne Widdecombe. Ms. Widdecombe, a former Conservative minister turned Reform UK justice spokesperson, was found with serious injuries at her home in Devon on Thursday. A 26-year-old man's been arrested earlier on suspicion of murder before he was released on Saturday. Prostate Cancer UK say broadcaster Dermot Murnaghan helped raise awareness of the disease for hundreds of thousands of men. The ex-Sky News presenter died at his home in London on Saturday morning, a year after revealing his stage 4 diagnosis. He went back on the channel where he worked for 15 years to try to raise awareness of the disease.
3: I felt very ill on a foreign holiday and kind of rushed back here to get treated by a wonderful health service and was diagnosed real bulk from the blue.
0: Firefighters in southern Spain are making progress against a deadly wildfire in Andalusia after high winds finally eased. A British couple on holiday are among 8 people in hospital with burns after they were found semi-conscious down a ravine after being caught while out hiking. 12 people have died and more than 1,400 forced from their homes. Debs is one of those evacuated.
4: On Thursday, we saw the fire around about 4 o'clock in the afternoon. We saw the smoke, and then later on in the evening, they came around the campsite and said we had to leave. It was frightening to see the flames up on the hill, so we decided to just go down the road and stay in the car. We had the aircon running all night for the dogs.
0: And the main news again, England are in the semi-finals of the World Cup after a 2-1 win over Norway. Thomas Tuchel's side had to come from behind, with Jude Bellingham getting both goals in Miami. That's the latest. I'm Susan Bookbinder.